0: Lamptey Hall here, and that absolutely beautiful song from him, the year Clayton Delaney died. Hope you're enjoying our selection of music tonight. As I said, loads and loads of requests you just can't get around to as regards, just hold that for a moment there, requested numbers, but we're doing our best to include as many as we can, and of course always include others as well to keep our show that little bit different from other shows. Right, we're just back with Jean Stewart.
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the wreck he was found, lying there on the ground. He begged them to lift his weary head.

John Denver and the story of Thank God I'm a Country Boy. Now, I had a request in earlier on there from Molly, I think, in Ballina, was it? And and she says, Michael, enjoying your show, the music as always. Maybe it, a song from one of my favourite artists, John Denver. You mentioned a few of them, actually. And let me see, Molly, John Denver, Rod Stewart, Van Morrison or Jim Reeves? Molly Maguire, now McMahon. Molly in Ballina, thank you very much indeed. Would you believe it? We got two in there in the last three or four songs. We had John Denver and we had Jim Reeves. So we hope you enjoyed those ones, Molly. And thank you for tuning in to our show. For the Flood family in Claremorris, best wishes to you from the Night Owl. And also it says, could you give a shout out to and a song by Finbar Fury for Martin Heatherston. Have a peaceful night, I'd say. So hello to Martin there tonight. I mightn't get around to the requested artist tonight, just absolutely out requested with numbers for hours on the show tonight. But we do send very best wishes to Martin Heatherton. I hope I'm getting that right. Heatherington or Heatherston. But thank you for that's in from Lauren actually tonight, wishing Martin the very best as well. So now let me see where we're going after all of that. We're going to just ease back for a few moments and we'll take a nice easy song from the legend himself, Johnny McAvoy.

0: up full 20 years in the penitentiary.
1: That's, of course, Johnny McAvoy there and the Boston Burglar, a great song from back the years. We'll dedicate that to the Coonies up here in Corrigan Road tonight in Boyle. And always love songs from Johnny McAvoy. And also, let me say a quick hello to Matt Doyle in Charlestown, who's enjoyed the music and the songs tonight. And thank you very much indeed, Matt, for your lovely message into us as well. To Maureen in Tipperary. We'll just get around to that one. And thanks, Maureen, for that. I hadn't read it, by the way. And to Breaches, I'll just hold back on those. I love when people say read before, and that's fine. We'll dedicate the Gene Stewart song there to Chicago Joe, who was asking for the wreck at the old number 9 earlier on. He's in North Mayo, up there in the Arras region. So again, we thank you for tuning in to us tonight on The Late Show. And where else are we here? Bernadette in New York is still with us, and she says, my lovely music tonight. Get home safe. And Bernadette in New York City. She's in Woodlawn in New York. So a shout out to you, Bernadette, again. And thank you very much indeed. Roscommon, Bernadette, on that one. So now let's see. We're moving into the, well, another few songs to get through, I suppose, before we call it a night here. And I thought I had something lined up to go there, actually. Maybe it looks like it happened. That's sometimes you get caught out with some of these. I thought I had something lined up to go there. Anyway, not to worry. We will pick up something there from the system and might go with Ross Malloy. We'll dedicate this to all the Laois people out there. Why not? To the good old County Laois. And here's a song I wrote back the years. Ross Malloy recorded it up there. Young fella from Strabane in County Laois. And here it is.

Struth Malai there from Strabally in the County Laois and the county I love best of all, bringing us nearer to the close of our show tonight. And let me see one here. It says from John Higgins, I think this could be John and Cavan, I would imagine. And he says, Michael, I'm lending an ear to your show tonight and hope you're keeping well. Kind regards from John Higgins. I think it's John and Cavan. I could be wrong, but I think I'm right. And we say hello to you, John, and we thank you very much indeed for that. Lovely message into us tonight. And where else are we going here? Yeah, just let's pick up on a few others here, if I can. And one says, good night to you, Michael and Patsy. Good show tonight. Nice tribute you paid to Frank McGuigan there just after the 12 o'clock news headlines tonight. We had a good day in Roscommon today, but hearing the shock news of the passing of Frank put a damper on it. Puts things in perspective. That's Paddy and Alice Gallagher in Longford and formerly from County Tyrone, sending that lovely message into us, and we thank you for sharing that with us, Paddy and Alice as well. Thought of you actually when I heard of the passing of Frank today. Another one here says, later than usual tuning into you tonight, but you can blame Damien Davis for that. Had a great night with him in the Ardalan Hotel in Salt Hill. Anything of your choice. For Patsy Cairns in Clare Galway, so Patsy, how are you? And we played one of your favourites already that you missed, The Arkansas River by Don Williams. Great show, Michael. I hope all as well. Joe Dolan, if you can. And let's see, Westmeath played, how well Westmeath played last week, won in 2004 with Paddy O'Shea as the manager. And there is no show like a Joe show, it says. Now that's in from, let me see where else. Joe and Mary actually out there who are enjoying our show, so we thank you very much for that as well. Great show, Michael, from Muriel Travers, who enjoyed Don Williams earlier. She's at Muriel Travers in Leitrim, so we thank you as well. And hello, hope all is well with you, enjoying your selection of music tonight and song as usual. Back to County Mayo by Kevin Prendicus, Pat McKenna, Algarve Moon, Big Tom and many more. And that's in from, yeah, thanks, Michael, and take care and safe home from Nora Ryan, Timbleterry in the County Tipperary. So thank you very much, Nora, for that as well. And you know, after all of that, we will take a song from Joe Dolan here next, and it's My Own Peculiar Way.

Joe Dolan, of course, and one of his big songs from back the years, My Own Peculiar Way. And that's for the folks who are looking for something from Joe on the show tonight, including Joe and Mary. Please play again. We'll just, I can't because we're almost out of time, but I want to say a quick hello to my sister. It says, for my sister Anne and Jared in Garden City, New York. They always listen in to your show. Won't get around to the Sligo Home song tonight. It'll be over requested by a mile on the show. Maybe Wednesday night. Request that Wednesday night early and we will do it for you. We're on air at 10 o'clock on Wednesday, well, 10:05 or so on Wednesday night. And let's see if we can pick up a few more. Coming in from so many different angles here, it's hard to keep in touch with them via phone, text, WhatsApp, Facebook and everything. So some really do get lost out in the, I suppose, overall, it's just hard to keep up with them all. Now let's go into another area here. Anne Costello, I think that would be Anne in Kilkelly, saying hello to us there tonight. And Tyne, I think we had that one earlier on. Just scroll again here. Maureen Egan. We had that one. Melican Earns. Yeah, Noel leaves. And Noel says hello to us. We'll get around to tonight, Noel. You're just out of time. You are in Castletown, I think, in County Laois. And a great win for the Dubs, the Hurlers today. And something from the great Chuck Owens, that's in from Noel Leaves. Noel is actually, I didn't know that, I thought you were from Laois yourself, living in Castletown near Mount Rath there. So thanks, Noel. Request Wednesday night and we'll do Chuck Owens. I knew Chuck quite well over the years and a fine country singer he was, a great singer actually. So thanks, Noel, for that. Thanks for tuning in to us. Margaret Halpin in Kilcool in County Dublin as well. Margaret Collins, I should say. Greetings to you, Margaret. Margaret Halpin in Tullamore in Offaly says hello to us tonight. John Davies says hello to us. He's enjoying the show. Songwriter John Davies. I'm not sure where John is again now, but thank you, John. I know you've been on to us a few times before. And thank you very much indeed for tuning to Midwest Radio tonight. And let's see if we're a few others we can just pick up there on the system. We'd also like to say hello to Caroline Burnane. Hello to Caroline indeed. And down there in the Ballyhane area, I think it is. We say hello to you as well. To Frank and Mary Dolan down in Westport, Anne Toohey and the folks down in Gort in Galway. Patsy Cummins in Kildare, Allenwood, I think. Mary Graney down in Blacksod, Peter McShane in Wolverhampton, he's from Castleblaney actually. Teresa Maloney's up there in North Mayo. Jim Riley is the Longford man down in Mulranny. And Rita Rayner is over in Norfolk in England. So now, here we go with our next one, and we'll dedicate this to Jim. To John Higgins over there, he's in Virginia in Cavan. He probably knows Joe and Celine Mooney, I would imagine, over that part of the country as well in Cavan. And I know he loves the music of Jimmy Hines. So here's Jimmy, the late Jimmy from Galway, across the Brazos at Waco.

Yeah, that's Jimmy Hines there, from Galway, the late Jimmy Hines, and we dedicate that to his family and friends, indeed, over in Cray and Ballinasloe as well, and to all the people who dance many is the night, to Jimmy and the Crusaders, Jimmy Newell, and to Barry up there in Tuam, Barry Hurley as well. And we say hello to all of you. And we're down to very close, and then we're going to have to clip it a wee bit earlier tonight. And Kathleen and Bell says she's really enjoyed the show, and she says good night to Breach there in Ballardreen. Of course, hope all is going well for her, so that's a nice message indeed as well. Hello to Jimmy Mulroy from the banks of the Moy there tonight. And we'd also like to just say a quick hello to Breach in again, who's been on to us. And thanks, Breach, for that message to us. And did we mention Maureen? We did indeed, actually, Maureen Egan there earlier on. And my old Morris Minor is definitely jammed up at this stage of the night. I'd also like to say a quick hello there to John McDonnell. And John is listening to us in Kentish Town in London. And he says, up the Gunners, Arsenal are winning today in the English League there, of course. So well done to them. To all the fans, I think Martin Welsh there in Gortigan, he's a big fan of Arsenal as well. I'm not too tuned into all of that system, but anyway, and you did suggest something, John, and we're going to do it right away, because it is, and you say it's a fabulous version, and it is a brilliant version of Faded Love. Maureen Egan, Tip will love this as well. And here's Sarah Lyons and from Ball, formerly Sarah McHugh from Bacon, joined by her brother-in-law Tom Lyons on dobro, Sarah on fiddle, and this wonderful version of the Bob Wills classic from the 1930s in America. It's one called Faded Love, and this is all from Ball and County Mayo. Absolutely beautiful. Here we go. John, thanks for requesting this. John McDonald over in Kentish Town in London.

Absolutely lovely there from Sarah Lyons, and well done, Sarah. And of course, joined by Tom on Dobro as well. And that is a beautiful production there from the folks there in Ball. Really lovely. And John McDonald back on to me from Kentish Town in London. He says, unbelievable, absolute quality as usual. I love Midwest Radio. So thanks, John, for that. Hope all is good with you. And thank you for joining us on Midwest Radio as we almost get ready for the sign-off. We'd like to say hello also to Paul and Mary Clark down there in Beltra and the County Sligo, to Margaret Gillen in Ross's Point in Sligo as well. Hello to Declan Burns from Peggy Ford in Calimer in Galway. And Chris, let me see now, John Higgins and Chris... Michael, I'm from Virginia. Chris Hillman has a version of that song, Faded Love, as well. That's from John Higgins there in Virginia, in the County Cavan. So thanks, John, indeed, for that. To all of you who have kept us so busy tonight on the Late Show, and still they're coming in. And Maureen and Tip, Maureen, thank you for that lovely message, actually, that you sent in to me. I corresponded with you during the week about that, if I think of it now, hopefully. And thank you for the lovely words. And thanks for the lovely show tonight. Jim Reeves earlier. And safe home and God bless. And I think Maureen is back on again. And she is, if I can just get to that. And she also says good night to Breach and Balhadrine, by the way. Thanks, Maureen, for that as well. And I think maybe Faded Love might get a mention here. And she says that was just beautiful there from Sarah Lyons, Faded Love, and from Maureen down in Tipperary. So again, and also to Breach, thank you for your life's message as well. Since today, as we move into the 25th, is the birthday of the great Tom T. Hall. We played two from him. We're going home in his company tonight. One of my very special favourites all down the years. And this is a song, for some reason, resonates with me. I don't know, I can't explain why. And well, I shouldn't have to explain most of Tom T. Hall's songs too. Anyway, I want to just say a quick hello to Mary Clark and Gary Moore, who sent me a lovely, lovely card during the weekend. I meant to get around to the call of the faraway hills from Shane. So Mary, I'll have to leave that till Wednesday tonight. And I know you love that theme music from the Jeff Love Orchestra, which I love myself, actually. But I just won't get around tonight. I have to clip a little earlier. But I'm going to play this song. And the first time I heard this song was by, apart from Tom T, was by Ray Lynham. Ray did a great job on it. And then Big Tom recorded it. So I'm not sure who else recorded it here in Ireland, but they did. And we're going to go with the original version from Tom T, and he'll take us home tonight, apart from our sign-off. So here we go with Tom T, and all about the second hand of flowers and working in Miami for a day or two. That's nobody can write song, could write songs like Tom T. Hall. The absolute top of the shelf storyteller himself. Here he is with his own song.

Tom T there, whose birthday would have been today. What would it have been? It was 1936. It'd be 90 years today he would have been. Tom T. Alder died there just a few years ago, and a legend in country music. So again, thanks to all of you for those lovely messages that have come in to us. Didn't get around to all of your question numbers. Didn't do too bad now, I have to say. And missed out on Billy McFarland there tonight. Billy, if you're still listening in to me, sorry about that. And we'll try and fit you in on Wednesday night on the show as well. And also John McIntyre's Red Feathers, just requested by Annie O'Brien there. John is from Cavan, Coot Hill, in fact. And that more or less takes us home tonight.

0: Bridge back on from Ballardreen. Thanks, Michael, for the lovely show tonight. Been with you from start to finish from 10 o'clock till now, and I've enjoyed it all. Be Kurmach, while the Bala, while you're Nish Makara, Grog is Banner, the Breaching and Ballardreen, against the Glen. Enoch, Ermach, Cartina. Yeah, thanks. We're with all about those Cartinas, and minus the Morris Minor. So there you go. Thanks indeed for that. Now, Teresa Morton says good night to us from Ball. She's enjoyed our show tonight. Mary Morley from Ball and Robe. Anne O'Brien from Tuam says, safe home, Michael. Hello to Patsy as well. Thank you for the great music tonight. Enjoy your show every week and the two nights. And that's in from Anne O'Brien there in Tuam. Thanks, Anne, for sharing that with us as well. And Annie says hello to us from over in Massachusetts. And she says, thanks for another lovely show tonight. As always, the very, very best. Slán an ish. Slán a walla, Iawai an ish, says Anne, originally from Connemara. So thanks, Anne. And always great to have you on board for our show. I hope Pauline is doing well in Dublin. I think that's about, still they're coming in, more late ones there to say hello to us. And Jimmy Hudson there in the banks of the Shannon. Michael, I've been with you all night tonight. I've been silent all night tonight, but we've been listening in. I just want to say thanks for the usual lovely show. Good night and God bless. And safe home, Jimmy Hudson in Ballyleague on the banks of the mighty Shannon. Thank you, Jimmy, for that very much indeed. And another one here. It's Kieran Brett. Where is he tonight? He's in Pennsylvania. He says, Michael, listening to your show tonight in the chilly and damp Pocona Mountains in Pennsylvania. After gallivanting through Texas and Florida with temperatures in the 90s Fahrenheit, getting back to the 60s Fahrenheit in Pennsylvania was a bit of a shock. Love your choice of music tonight on the show. Absolutely great. From Kieran and Nancy in, over in tonight. Where are they? They're in the Pocona, I hope I'm pronounced that, Pocona Mountains in Pennsylvania. And we wish them well. Kieran, originally from Charlestown, indeed, a native and always a proud Charlestown man. Thanks very much, Kieran, for that. Marie Mellet, Kilmaine, we say goodnight to you as well. Thanks to Patsy, who worked on our show here, is up till the last, well, about half an hour ago. And thanks indeed, Pats. I hope you're home safe and well in Coonfat. That takes us to the end of another night's broadcasting on Midwest Radio, Ireland's favourite regional radio service. As always, at the close down, we say a very special good night to all our listeners in the hospitals and the care homes throughout the region, all the nursing staff, all of the first responder duties, people on first responder duties throughout the area, and those of you working through the night. We wish you well. Hope you have a very safe, quiet and peaceful night. To all of you out on the roads, thank you for listening into Midwest Radio. Hope you've, our show has eased a few miles of the journey for you. Those of you out on the boats of our west coast this night, thank you to all the fishermen tuned into our show. We wish you well. Stay safe on Atlantic waters. To all our listeners on the lovely islands of the west coast, we wish you well. Time to quench the lights now and say goodnight. Thank you. To all our listeners around the entire region and listening to us on the regional FM service, and those of you around the country, around the world, tuned into us on various forms of internet reception, World Wide Web and all of that, we thank you very much indeed. We wish you a very safe, from this part of the world where it's nighttime, of course, we wish you a very safe and a very peaceful night. And we're now about to switch, well, just in a few moments, actually, because we just have a wee close down there, I think, to take first. If we can get that up on the system, a short close down to close the night's broadcasting here, weekend broadcasting on the station. And yes, we have it there. And after that, we'll be switching over to some overnight music and live broadcasting in staying until 7 in the morning with David Cawley. We'll start a new day's broadcasting. All going well, I'll be back with you just around 10 past 10 on Wednesday night after the farming programme. So until then, Michael Cummins saying good night, God bless, take care, Slán agus Bannachie, Oriv Galair, Anish. Thanks for the company and thanks for the wonderful amount of texts and messages and all of that that came into the show again tonight. Slán agus Bannachie, Oriv Galair, Anish.
1: Well, Shin Gerald Atlaric on Lane U, O Radio Midwest. Tasulagon go winship tanavas na Tlarica, agus go maishiv linarish majin amarak. By Misharash, Aranair, agus shakti clug ar majin lacoon of chair.
2: That brings us to the end of live broadcasting for another day here on Midwest Radio. Coming up, some nice music to take you through the night. We hope you enjoyed our programmes and you'll join us again tomorrow. We'll be back on air, please God, at 7 a.m.
3: At the end of the day, we praise you, Lord. We thank you for all the graces that have come to us from your hands. For bringing us safely through this day, we thank you, Lord. For the work you have given us to do, we thank you, Lord. For the food you have given us to eat, we thank you, Lord. For all we have learned and received from others, we thank you, Lord. Forgive us our faults we have committed this day. For our laziness, our neglect of others, forgive us, Lord. Pour down your blessings on our family. May we all be one as you are one in generosity and love. We forgive and ask forgiveness this night for any sharp word we spoke today or anything we did in anger or in haste. We pray for the whole world, the sick, the lonely, and all who suffer injustice. Lord, help us to help them. Bless the people of our parish. Keep us always in your love. We pray tonight too that peace will prevail over the whole world and that leaders and people of all persuasions will grow to love and respect each other, recognizing that we are all members of God's family. And may we be reconciled under the banner of dignity and peace with justice for all. Visit our homes, O Lord, and keep them safe from all harm and danger. Protect our property and stock. May your holy angels keep us in peace, and may your blessing be always upon us through Christ our Lord, who lives and reigns with you in the unity of the Holy Spirit, one God forever and ever. Amen. Have a peaceful and restful night. Bianach Deiliv.
0: And just before we actually do switch over, a lovely message in there, as that was on from Connecticut. It's in from Sherman in Connecticut, and it's from James and Anne, I think originally from Ballina in County Mayo, and they've been on to say how much they enjoyed the show tonight. So a big shout out there from the folks, James and Anne, tuned in to us in Sherman in Connecticut, USA. Thank you very much indeed, folks. Now, we're just switching over to some overnight music here. And live broadcasting will start again at 7 o'clock in the morning.

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Darren knows these roads. 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

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I've not been right since that fateful night. My nerves are all in tatters. So if she's nice, here's my advice. 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
2: 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With

and shine on Midwest Radio's Breakfast Show, kicking off the Monday morning and also a brand new week here on Midwest Radio. How are you? It's James King here with you until 8:45. Hope you're keeping well. Welcome to Monday, the 25th day of May. Oh, how the year is just flying by. We're a week away from June. And we're going into a bank holiday weekend this coming weekend as well. So lots to look forward to. How was the weekend just gone? How was it? What were you up to? Were you up to anything nice? Anything strange? Anything exciting? How did you enjoy the sunshine yesterday? Wasn't yesterday just absolutely glorious? I didn't get up to too much till evening time. I was indoors for quite a while. And then about 7 o'clock, I took out, I don't have a barbecue, but I have this kind of like a pizza oven type thing. Well, it is a pizza oven, but you can cook other things on it as well. So I fired that up around 7 o'clock yesterday evening and did a couple of steaks and some mushrooms and some roasted potatoes and some corn in the cob as well. So I'm looking forward to maybe trying to do that again later on. It looks like today temperatures could reach 25 degrees. So hopefully you've got some nice plants in store for the sunshine. If you'd like to make contact with us, we'd love to hear from you. It's 087 900 4141 to send us a text or a WhatsApp. Let us know where you're listening to us from, what you're up to, how's your weekend, and if there's a song we can put on the radio for you. We'll do our best to do that between now and 8:45. Coming up, we'll have a look at the latest in sport. It was a busy, busy weekend in sport. Well done, by the way, to Arsenal, who are now officially the champions of England after lifting the Premier League yesterday. They confirmed also which teams were going to be relegated to the Championship. We'll talk about that a little bit later on. We'll have a look at the latest in showbiz as well. We've got our comedy section coming up. Conal Gallen features on our comedy section later this morning. We'll have a look through the front pages of the newspapers and so much more between now and 8:45 this morning. Right now, it's Crowded House on Midwest, and this is Weather With You. Good morning.

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0: We're saying good morning and hello to the McMorrows in Felixstowe, the One on the Hill, the House on the Corner, Kathleen in Corron, and the Rileys in Loch Carron. Good luck with the week ahead from the Ballyvarry gang. So hello to all the Ballyvarry gang here with us on Midwest this morning, up and about nice and early. Good morning from David's Breakfast Club. I hope David's Breakfast Club aren't disappointed to hear it's me that's on this morning. Anyway, hope you're keeping well. We'd like to hear Ed Sheeran, Luke Combs or Elvis to celebrate baby Juno's first birthday. He's our baby donkey, a year old today. Well, happy birthday, Juno. Have a wonderful day. I don't know how you're going to celebrate, but we'll try and get something on for you, Juno, on your first birthday today. And morning, James, on Shaw. House on the Corner there in Ballyvarry. Who else is up and about? A little bit of a roll call this morning. Who's up and about this morning? We've got the House in the Corner is there. Who else is up and about at this stage? Who are the early risers this morning? If you want to get in touch, 087-900-4141. Comedy section with Conal Gallen coming up in just a moment. After Ella Langley, this is Choosing Texas on Midwest.

0: Ella Langley, that is Choosing Texas on Midwest Radio as we wake you up for this Monday morning. It's 23 minutes now after 7. Good morning to you. James here with you until 8:45 this morning and for David Cawley. Hi there to Patricia. Patricia's in Foxford. Morning, Patricia. Thanks for tuning our way today. And also a message coming in, reports of three cows and three young calves straying along the Strayed Road, the N58. It's a busy road, so it's a dangerous situation there. So three cows and three young calves straying along the Strayed Road, the N58 this morning. So if you're travelling in the area, please do take care on the roads this morning. Also reports of fog in parts of the region this morning, so do make sure to put on those fog lights and then turn them off when you're finished with them this morning, and take care. Okay, it's 087-900-4141 if you'd like to make contact with us this morning. We'd love to hear from you today. Now, let's go to our comedy section, and today we are featuring Conal Gallen as he talks about Murphy and Murphy's time in Athenry.
1: Yeah, Murphy's some operator. Murphy was travelling as a sales rep around Ireland, and he stopped in a wee town one night called Athenry. He stopped because the car broke down and everywhere was closed. He couldn't get it fixed. He went into the hotel to see if he could get a room, and the manager said, "I'm very sorry, Mr. Murphy, but we're totally booked up. All the rooms are taken." And Murphy said, "Well, I'm really in bother here." He says, "I can't get the car fixed and now I have nowhere to stay." He said, "Is there nothing you can do for me?" The man says, "Well," he says, "when I say all the rooms are taken, we have one room," he says, "and there's two beds in it, and there's one man in the room, but you'll have to share, and I know he won't mind sharing." And Murphy says, "That's dead on, it'll do fine." He said, "The only thing," says the manager, "this fella snores all night like a pig, all night. You're not get a wink of sleep." "It doesn't matter a damn," says Murphy, "as long as I get in out of the rain, I don't care." So the next morning he's eating the breakfast, and the manager came over to Murphy. He says, "I suppose you didn't sleep a wink last night, Mr. Murphy." Murphy says, "I slept like a log." He says, "the minute I put my head on the pillow, out like a light." He says, "What about the other fellow snoring? Did it not bother you?" And Murphy says, "No, I went up, I looked into the room, your man was sitting up in the bed reading a paper, and I went over to him and he gave him a great big kiss on the cheek." He sat up all night watching me.

0: Chris Warren and Fever Dream on Midwest Radio before that. Tumbling Paddies and Closing Time. And I understand over the weekend, Gareth, the lead singer from the Tumbling Paddies, I think he officially launched his pub, which is up, I think it's in Derry Lynn, Maguire's of Derry Lynn. I saw some photographs posted on social media from over the weekend. He had a few other country music stars coming along to visit as well. I think Derek Ryan was there, and among many others over the weekend. Anyway, best of luck to Gareth with that. It's Midwest. Let's have a look at the weather. Warm and dry today with long spells of sunshine, although some cloud and fog is possible near coasts. Highest temperatures of 18 to 25 degrees. Dry and mild then tonight with a mix of cloud and clear spells, some mist and fog patches too, with lowest temperatures of 10 to 15 degrees. Now let's go over to the newsroom. Get the latest from Scott Stevens. Morning, Scott.
1: Good morning, James. Donald Trump is urging both sides to take their time when it comes to making a deal with Iran. The US president has posted on social media that he won't rush into an agreement, even though he says its final aspects are being discussed. According to reports, it could include a 60-day ceasefire and the reopening of the Strait of Hormuz, although officials in Tehran say they will not give up control of the shipping route. Experts say the Ebola outbreak in the Democratic Republic of Congo is proving difficult to contain. They say a number of crises are combining to stem what's been declared a global health emergency. They include attacks on treatment centres, insecurity in the region, and global aid cuts. Meanwhile, the DRC's football team and staff have been told to isolate before flying out to the World Cup. Nicola Sturgeon's former husband is due in court in Scotland today, charged with embezzling money from the SNP. Peter Murrell is accused of taking nearly £460,000. The 61-year-old used to be the party's chief executive and was married to the former First Minister of Scotland. Police there have spent more than £2 million investigating the SNP's finances since 2021. More than 32,000 adults are waiting more than a year for an initial primary care assessment. HSE figures released to Social Democrats TD Liam Quaid and seen by the Irish Times show around 12,000 people are waiting more than 2 years to be seen, with more than 5,500 waiting longer. Primary care assessments cover appointments involving physiotherapy, occupational therapy and psychology. And coming up on this Monday's morning edition, new TD for the West as Fine Gael's Sean Kyne wins Galway by-election following transfer battle with Independent Ireland's Noel Thomas. Tractor Safety Week begins today to highlight dangers following 38 deaths in the last 10 years. Plans unveiled for the 160th anniversary of Black Sod Lighthouse, and in sport, a win for Galway and a loss for Roscommon in the opening round of this year's All-Ireland Football Championship. All these stories and more are coming up from a quarter to nine.
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0: It's Midwest Radio, 25 to 8 right now. If you've just tuned in, it is James King here with you until quarter to 9 this morning. Hope you're in good form and hope you had a lovely weekend, whatever it is you got up to over the last couple of days. Now, just to mention, three cows and three young calves, they're straying along the Strait Road, the N58, busy road there. So take care if you are travelling on the N58, the Strait Road there this morning. Also, hi to the Galway listener who's in touch and says, good morning, James. You've got big shoes to fill. I have massive shoes to fill. Now, I filled these shoes before for a long time ago. They were 14 years ago now at this stage. But anyway, it's just for a couple of days. So I hope you can stick with me. On the way, we'll have a look at the front pages of the papers after Genesis. And this is Invisible Touch on Midwest. Good morning.

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0: Okay, let's have a look at some of the stories making the front pages of the papers today. I'll start with the Irish Times this morning. Fine Gael and Social Democrats land morale-boosting by-election wins as their main story from Pat Leahy and Harry McGee there today. Billionaires in line for bumper land payday. Olivia Kelly writes this morning that billionaire businessman John Magnier and JP McManus could finally secure a bumper payday on their 2013 purchase of high amenity Liffey Valley lands for just over €4 million through a housing rezoning proposal backed by the chief executive of South Dublin County Council. There's more there in the paper today. Across the top then, early exit for Kilkenny as Dublin make Leinster final. There's more there in sports in the Irish Times today. Front page of the Irish Examiner. Selfish, this is in quotations now, selfish Martin blasted for poor results. Louise Byrne has more on that story in the paper today. Cyber attacks may cause reputational damage is another story that they have there. And take your time, Trump tells US Iran negotiators. And what about this for a story in the front page of the Daily Mirror? I couldn't ignore this one this morning. Hotter than Ibiza. Sizzling scorcher in store. Temperatures set to soar today to the highest of the year. Ireland will bask in the warmest day of the year this week, with temperatures forecast to soar as high as 27 degrees. I love that every time that the weather, the temperatures go up, we have to, for some reason, compare, I don't know, Belmullet and Barcelona or something. You know, this is the kind of stuff that we do in the media all the time, isn't it? This means that the country will be hotter than holiday destinations such as Ibiza, Barcelona and Faro. There you go. It's more inside on pages 8 and 9 of the Irish Daily Mirror this morning. So there you go. Belmullet's going to be hotter than Albufeira today. That's what they're saying. That's what they're saying the Daily Mirror. Anyway, enjoy the weather. We're certainly in for a scorcher today. It's a day for the barbecue. It's a day for the shorts. It's the day for the 99s across the region. There's no doubt about that. Make sure to put on some sun cream as well. Stay safe. Slap it on, as they say. Okay, it's Midwest Radio's requested. This is Lola Young and Messy and The Breakfast Show.

0: Young and Messy on Midwest Radio. Hi there to the Kilgara family. They're listening in Castle Coote this morning. It's so nice to hear from you, and thanks for your message in at 087 900 41 41. Hope you're all keeping well there to all the family there, the Kilgara family in Castle Coote. Really appreciate your message into us there this morning. Also want to say hello to Sarah, who's been in touch with us. Hiya there, Sarah. We'll do our best on your song suggestion in just a little bit. Now, where are we off to? Oh, you know what? The weather, the way the weather is going to be today, temperatures into the mid-20s. It's a day for the 99. But I have one question for you, and it's a big question. It's a very important question. Where is the best 99? Where can you get the best 99 across the region? Where do you think? 087 900 41 41. There's no doubt about it. When I'm on my way back to Drummond in County Leitrim later in the afternoon, I'll be stopping off somewhere for an all 99. It just has to be done on a day like today. Looking at a couple of the stories on the insides of the papers today, I see that the Irish Immigration Museum in Dublin has come out on top in a list of tourist attractions. The survey is by Chill Insurance, and it reveals that Epic scored the highest happiness score among visitors. Bunratty Castle in County Clare came second, while Muckers House Gardens in County Kerry came third. I was there down at Muckers before in Kerry, and it's just absolutely gorgeous down there. But is there somewhere else that should have featured on there? Is there somewhere in the Midwest, mid or northwest, that should be featured on that list? 087 900 41 41. And also this morning, I'm reading that leaving the house without your phone and going to rent a movie are the top things people want to bring back from the 90s. All the good old days of going into Extravision and renting a movie. Or there was a place there on American Street in Belmullet that we used to go into and rent movies from before. It was at Nallans. I think it was Nallans on American Street in Belmullet that used to do them all those years ago. It's a long time ago now. It certainly was the 90s. But research in the UK shows that 63% would like classic Saturday morning TV shows like SMTV and Live and Kicking to make a return. I think SMTV, was that the show with Ant and Dec when they were young, and Stephen Mulhern and Holly Willoughby, I think, was also one of the presenters on there. And other things in the 90s people like to see make a comeback include the Argos catalogue. Oh, sure, you'd be days going through the old Argos catalogue. It was the biggest catalogue you could get. Free gifts and cereal boxes and MTV music videos. They're on the list of what people would like to see make a comeback. Is there something else you think that should make a comeback on there? 087 941 41. Okay, it's Midwest on the way. As requested, Luke Combs plays next.
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0: Yeah, I was requested to play that for Juno, the donkey, who's won today. Believe it or not, that was a text that came in. That's for Juno. As Luke Combs at Forever After All. Luke Combs, of course, will be playing Slane this summer. Hi there to Deirdre, who's been in touch and says that Drummond is one of my favourite places in Leitrim. I go up that way a lot of the weekends. Carrick and Shannon and surrounding, so peaceful. You know, I love up around Lough Key, by the way. It's one of my favourite places. When the sun is like shut up in the sky like that, I love going along to, over to Lough Key. But I'm not from Drummond. I grew up in Gisala, but I'm up in Drummond now 10 years. So, Deirdre, thanks for getting in touch. And I see you're looking for Ella Langley. We played Ella earlier on the show, unfortunately. But congratulations to Mary Salmon and the midwifery team at Mayo University Hospital for winning the Irish Healthcare Award for their project Hold Me Close, the power of skin to skin following cesarean section. It's a huge achievement and well done. So hello to Mary Salmon and all the midwifery team at Mayo University Hospital. Well done on that achievement. And I see lots of messages coming in on where to get the best 99 across the region. We'll touch on those just after 8 o'clock this morning. 087 900 41 41 if you want to get in touch with us today. News updates on the way next.
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10: Doubled his votes and very nearly took a seat. And then you go to Dublin Central. And where did the protest vote go? It went to the left of Sinn Féin.
11: Fianna Fáil TD for Carlo Kilkenny, Peter Chapclear, says he still has confidence in Micheál Martin, despite the party losing both by-elections.
12: Micheál is the leader of the party. He deserves huge credit for bringing Fianna Fáil back from the brink in 2011. He has the full support of the cabinet, he has the full support of the party. And as I said to you, we have our parliamentary party meeting tomorrow evening. And I think it's really important that all discussions are done internally. It's like when you lose a big match. I'm from Kilkenny and we're out of the Leinster Championship yesterday. Sometimes you take a step back and reflect on what you can all do differently, individually and collectively.
11: America's top diplomat has described peace talks to end the war in Iran as a work in progress. Over the weekend, there were conflicting reports from Washington and Tehran about a possible imminent deal. It's reported they have agreed to a deal in principle, but the final approval by leaders of both sides could take days. US Secretary of State Marco Rubio has told reporters in New Delhi he has confidence in Donald Trump's negotiating skills.
13: As the president said, he's not in a hurry. He's not going to make a bad deal. I mean, the president's not going to make a bad agreement. So let's see what happens. We're going to give diplomacy every chance to succeed before we explore the alternatives.
11: The supply of rural homes is way below demand, according to a new report. Fewer than 6,000 one-off homes were built last year, compared to more than 23,000 in 2006, according to a report from Hardware Association Ireland. Over 90% of those surveyed identified a clear shortfall between supply and demand in their area, with a report warning failure to act now will accelerate rural depopulation. It comes as the government considers changing the planning rules for one-off housing. Hardware Association Ireland CEO Martin Markey says thousands more homes are needed.
14: I think we would estimate from the research that we did that easily another 5,000-6,000 a year. So that would bring the figure up from about 5,000-6,000 as it is at the moment to perhaps about 12,000 per year.
11: More than 32,000 adults are waiting more than a year for an initial primary care assessment. HSC figures released to Social Democrats TD Liam Quaid and seen by the Irish Times show around 12,000 people are waiting more than 2 years to be seen, with more than 5,500 waiting longer. Primary care assessments cover appointments involving physiotherapy, occupational therapy and psychology. Disgraced presenter Hugh Edwards could be coming back to TV screens. The UK's Independent is reporting the former BBC broadcaster is planning a tell-all with Channel 4, detailing how his career derailed. It comes nearly 2 years after he pleaded guilty to paying for indecent images of children. Finally for now, with rising temperatures forecast over the coming days, dog owners are being urged not to walk them in the hot weather. The Irish Blue Cross is also warning with more windows being left open, cats can become trapped in sheds and greenhouses. Vet Dr. Laura Mock says it's safer to miss a walk than to risk burning your dog's paws or them getting heat stroke.
15: If they absolutely need a walk, get them out early in the morning or late at night, whenever it's a lot cooler for them on one of these more dangerous days. Chasing balls, they love doing their exercise, and unfortunately they don't have it built in them to actually slow down, stop and take it easy in the hot weather. And that's a dangerous combination.
11: That's your news update at 8:04.
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16: New TD for the West as Fine Gael's Sean Kine wins Galway by-election following transfer battle with Independent Ireland's Noel Thomas. Tractor Safety Week begins today to highlight dangers following 38 deaths in the last 10 years. Plans unveiled for the 160th anniversary of Blacksod Lighthouse. And in sport, a win for Galway and a loss for Roscommon in the opening round of this year's All-Ireland Football Championship. All these stories and more are coming up from 8:45.
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16: Warm and dry with long spells of sunshine, although some cloud and fog is possible near coasts. Highest temperatures today of 18 to 25 degrees. Coolest near coasts with light variable breezes.
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16: And it's time now for this morning's death and funeral notices. The death has occurred of Donald Cosgrove, Don. Dowa West Cross and formerly of Clonus, County Monaghan and Birmingham, UK. Removal from his residence this morning to the Church of the Sacred Heart Cross for funeral mass at 11 o'clock. Burial afterwards in Doon Cemetery, Eyre Court, County Galway. Dolores Fadden, Father Meehan Place, Castlebar and late of Cluna, Belcarra. Reposing in Castlebar Mortuary this morning from 10 o'clock with removal at 11 to the Church of the Holy Rosary, Castlebar for Requiem Mass at 11:30. Burial afterwards in Castlebar New Cemetery. Mary Gannon, ní Lavelle, Belclare, Westport and formerly of Drummond Abbot, Westport. Requiem Mass this morning at 11 o'clock in St. Mary's Church, Westport, with the funeral proceeding to Ockwall Cemetery. Dora Muldoon, ní Lavin, Dalgan Road, Shrewl, and formerly of Tobohan, Ballahadreen. Requiem Mass today at 12 noon in St. Joseph's Church, Shrewl, with burial afterwards in Shrewl Cemetery. Mary May Raftery, ní Kivneen, Loughrea, Irish town, and formerly of Loughalisheen, Ballindine. Remains will arrive to the Church of the Holy Family, Irish Town, this morning for funeral mass at 11:30. Burial afterwards in Irish Town Cemetery. Anne Gallagher, ní McGonagall, Hall Domain, Mount Charles, and formerly of Clockglass, Burtonport. Reposing at Gallagher's funeral home, Station Road, Mount Charles, this evening from 3 o'clock until 8, and tomorrow from 3 o'clock until 8. Funeral Mass on Wednesday morning at 11 o'clock in the

0: in the adjoining churchyard. House private, please. Pádraig Shinnithin, better known as Pádraig Molly. Doula Guy Sala, peacefully at St. John's Hospital, Castlebar, in his 91st year. Remains reposing at Daly's funeral home, Bangor Eris, tomorrow evening from 5 o'clock until 7. Funeral arriving to St. Columbkill's Church, Guy Sala, on Thursday for funeral mass at 1 o'clock, with burial afterwards in Guy Sala Cemetery. House private on Wednesday, please. Bridie Joyce, ní Riley, Inver, Barnetraw, Ballina, peacefully at the Sunnis Nursing Home, Belmullet, reposing at her residence today from 12 noon. Funeral arriving at St. Patrick's Church, Inver, tomorrow for funeral mass at 12 noon, with burial afterwards in Inver Cemetery. Mary Keenahan, Mill Park, Foxford, and formerly of Gortmelia, Barnetraw, peacefully at Blackrock's Nursing Home, Foxford. Reposing at Clark's Funeral Home, Foxford, this evening from 5 o'clock with removal at 6:45 to St. Michael's Church, Foxford. Funeral Mass tomorrow morning at 11 o'clock with burial afterwards in Inver Cemetery. Jimmy Linsky, Knock Saxon Ball. Funeral arrangements will be announced later. House private. Michael Mick Moore, Ballinagan, Kiltreast, Loughrea, County Galway, and formerly of St. Patrick Street, Castlerea, County Roscommon, and Douglas, Isle of Man, peacefully at Portiuncula Hospital. Reposing at Kilboy's Funeral Home, Loughrea, this evening from 5 o'clock, followed by removal at 7 o'clock to the Church of the Nativity, Kiltreast. Mass of the Resurrection tomorrow at 12 noon, with burial afterwards in Kilcreast Cemetery. House private. Frank Mullen, Ardsalla Woods, Roscommon Town, and formerly of Castle Strange, Ferty, County Roscommon, peacefully at the Roscommon Hospice. Reposing at Smith's Funeral Home, Roscommon, this evening from 4:30 until 6:30. Arriving at the Sacred Heart Church, Roscommon, tomorrow morning for Mass of the Resurrection at 11 o'clock, with burial afterwards in Fuerty Cemetery. House strictly private. Morris O'Connell, Park Road, Swinford. Reposing at Campbell's Funeral Home, Swinford, on Wednesday evening from 5 o'clock until 8. Funeral Mass in the Church of Our Lady Help of Christians, Swinford, on Thursday at 12 noon, followed by burial in Kilcunduff Cemetery. House private, please. Clive Skilton, 27 Lakeshore Drive, Castlebar, and formerly of Croydon, London, peacefully at Mayo University Hospital. Funeral arrangements will be announced later. House private, please. Pádraig Stenson, Colmore, Swinford. Reposing in Campbell's Funeral Home, Swinford, tomorrow evening from 5 o'clock until 7. Funeral Mass in Our Lady Help of Christians Church, Swinford, on Wednesday at 12 noon, followed by burial in Kilcunduff Cemetery. House private, please. Martin Sweeney, Ballyglass, Ballycastle. Funeral arrangements will be announced later. Frida Waldron, ní Gaffey, Knock Row, Castlerea, County Roscommon, peacefully at Roscommon University Hospital. Reposing at Gaynor's Funeral Home, Castlerea, tomorrow evening from 5 o'clock with removal at 7 to St. Patrick's Church, Castlerea. Requiem Mass on Wednesday morning at 11 o'clock, followed by burial in St. Joseph's Cemetery. House private. And that concludes this morning's funeral notices. 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May the souls of the departed rest in peace. All funeral arrangements are available to view on midwestradio.ie, where you can also leave a message of condolence.
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0: Now, if you just joined us, a very good morning to you and welcome along to The Breakfast Show. It's James King in for David Cawley today till 8:45. Hope you're in good form. Hope your Monday morning's going good. Hope you had a great weekend as well. And we're told that temperatures today could reach 25 degrees across the region. Wouldn't that be lovely? And yesterday evening was just fabulous. So it was. So I took out the... Not, I don't have a barbecue, but I have a pizza oven type thing. So I was I cooked a bit of steak outside and some mushrooms and corn in the cob and all that kind of stuff yesterday evening. You can't beat cooking outside, can you, when the sun is shining? But a listener's been in touch and says, did I fall into a parallel universe? It's cloudy here in Erris. Very dark sky. The midges are knocking lumps off us. Apart from 2 or 3 hours of sunshine yesterday, we haven't seen the sun since, I think, 2000. And wind, don't mention it. Freezing for the past month. Heat wave my eye. More like damp wave. I don't believe a word of it, says this listener. Well, hopefully... Today is going to be a good day in Erris and across the entire region. The sun is shining here in Ballyhonus at the moment. So hopefully it's nice where you are today. But if you want to get in touch, it's 087 900 4141. Thanks to everybody's favourite Irish pub in New York City, Connolly's Pub and Restaurant, just off Times Square. A listener says, please tell me, where was the Lotto won on Saturday night? I will double check that for you. Was it Dublin? I think it might have been Dublin. No, there was a headline there this morning about a Lotto winner in Dublin. We'll double check that, come back to you. Thanks for your message in there, listener. Wishing a very happy birthday to my granddaughter, Megan Rowley from Swinford. Lots of love from Granny. Hiya there, Megan. Happy birthday. Have a lovely day today. Also, a message in for Yvonne Foodie from Clare Morris. Hi, Yvonne. And Yvonne is getting another candle on the cake. I think it's 1, 2, 3, 4. Is it 50 candles on the cake, Yvonne? Happy birthday. Lots of love from your big sister, Debbie Heaney, and all the family from Belmont. So hello, Yvonne, and happy birthday. Have a lovely, lovely day today. And we were, a little earlier on, we were talking about 99s. And you know what it is? It's going to be a day for the 99s today. When the temperature is up around the mid-20s, you can't beat a 99. And a listener says, best 99 is the corner shop in Westport. Turlock Stores do the best 99, says the crew on the house on the corner in Ballyvarry this morning. Carabeg Stores in Westport. Says another, that says Kathleen there in Westport. Hiya there, Kathleen. Thanks for your message in today. And many more coming into us on 087 900 4141. 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
0: It was a busy weekend of sport, lots of sporting action over the last couple of days. By the way, well done to Donegal. I didn't see that coming at all. Huge win over Kerry over the weekend. Also, Cork beat Meath, and a win for Galway over Kildare, and a loss for Roscommon against Tyrone over the weekend. A very tight affair there at King of Moffat, Dr. Hyde Park. In the Premier League, it was the final day of the Premier League season yesterday. Bruno Fernandes set a record for the most assists in the Premier League yesterday. Arsenal, of course, lifted the Premier League title after how many years? 22 years yesterday. Some great scenes there, the videos of Mikel Arteta and whatnot. Lots of listeners sending in pictures and different memes and all that kind of stuff into us here to 087 900 41 41. And of course, on the other side of the table, it was confirmed that West Ham will be playing their football in the Championship next season. They'll be joining Burnley and Wolves, who also got relegated. Spurs stay up after their win yesterday. So, they finished up just 2 points ahead of West Ham. I think both teams won yesterday. I think the Spurs lost, that was it. They were going down, but I think both teams won yesterday. So it was a tight affair at the other side of the table in the Premier League. Also, this morning, some of your messages coming in. We want to say hi to Sarah, celebrating her birthday today. Happy birthday, Sarah. It's coming in from all the family. More messages for Yvonne Foodie and Clara Morris, celebrating the birthday today. It's coming in from Michael and Orla, who are tuned in Thailand this morning. Hi, Yvonne. Happy birthday. Have a wonderful day on your birthday. And also Jonathan in Wispies, working away in Wispies in Ballinas, also celebrating a very special birthday today. So hi there, Jonathan. Happy birthday. Have a great day. And good morning. Could you please mention the brilliant day Saturday at the amazing Garota's Three Peak Challenge. Cannot wait till next year. To everyone who made me feel so welcome and safe in the mountains, cheers to you all. Roll on next year in Ackle. It's Midwest Radio. Coming up on 8:30 now, Girls Aloud.

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0: This has been a touch to say fog is still bad from Foxford to Ballyvarry this morning. So if you're travelling the area, just do travel with care. And there was also reports earlier of 3 cows and 3 calves on the Strade Road, the N58 this morning. So do take it easy. Right, it is 8:33 right now. Tommy Maron on the way just after 9 o'clock. Let's find out what's coming up on the Tommy Maron Show. Good morning, Tommy.
4: Good morning, James. Thank you very much. Yeah, 2 minutes past 9 this morning. We're going to give the listeners a little bit of a post-mortem on those two by-elections at the weekend. A disaster for Fianna Fáil and for Sinn Féin. In particular, Rose Conway-Walsh will join us from Sinn Féin. We'll also get the reaction from Dara Cleary of Fianna Fáil. Also on today's programme, two ladies with strong Mayo connections will be battling it out today on the Today Show with Dahi and whoever's on, Maura, I think. It's the final of the Cook of the Year competition. And Margaret Leahy and Dee Franey are both very strong Mayo-connected women. They'll be joining us on today's programme. We've got a good news story from graduation nights. And that's unusual because usually graduation nights evoke an awful lot of frustration from listeners. But I'm going to be joined by Kenneth Lavelle from Jester's Bar in Westport. And they hosted a graduation night the other night. And afterwards, he posted on Facebook and on social media. He says, just finished up cleaning at Jester's after a night dealing with the youth of Westport on their graduation night. Now, most people would say, the next line will say that they wrecked the place, but not so. He says, what a wonderful group of young people, drinking and having a few pints, but definitely no drunk or disorderly behaviour. And we're going to talk about the whole issue of graduation nights and what young people get up to. But this is a good news story in that context. Also today, a singer-songwriter, he's based in Ball. He's originally from Talla, but he has just decided to release an album called Singing to the Wall. And one of the songs on the album is a song called Bottles. And it's about living with somebody who's an alcoholic. Ryan Ennis is the young man's name. He'll join us just after 10. We'll also be talking about draft legislation on puppy farms, which was announced last week by the government. John O'Callaghan is the founder of a dog advocacy Ireland group, and he says this puppy farm legislation isn't going far enough. We'll be giving you details about those people. Martin Ruddy will be joining us. The Northampton Irish Vintage Tractor Run, which starts in Northampton this morning, will end up in Belmullet on Saturday. We'll also be giving you details of the Westport Horse and Pony Show, which is coming up very shortly. Join us at 2 minutes past nine. If you have a story for us, all the better. Our lines are open on 0818 3055. We're on air courtesy of Westport Estate, home of the Grace and Westport Adventure Park. 2 minutes past nine, James.
0: That's some trek, Northampton to Belmullet,
4: it
0: Tommy.
4: It sure is, but you're wrong. I think there must be strong Belmullet connections there. I'd say some of them will walk if they're from Belmullet.
0: Belmullet to Dublin nearly takes a day and a half in itself. So, it's going to be quite a trek in a tractor. Yeah. But anyway, good luck to them with that. How was your weekend?
4: A great weekend. Sunny and good, yeah.
0: I'm very good.
4: Yeah,
0: very
4: all, good. All in all, good weekend.
0: Very good. Very good. All right, Tommy, we'll talk to you later on. Tommy, you'll be back.
4: Thanks, James.
0: Just after 9 o'clock this morning. If you've got a comment or message for Tommy, it's 087-900-4141. Mayo Dental time, it's 25 to 9.
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0: Hi there to Mark in Lewsburg. Mark, thank you very much for your lovely message into the show this morning. Really appreciate that. Hi there to Francis, who's been in touch with us this morning as well. Another listener has been in touch in relation to the best 99 Cunningham shop in Belcarra. Fantastic 99, says this listener. Hunts Hillside in Claremorris also being suggested there. It's definitely a day for the 99. There's no doubt about that. Eva Stenson is celebrating the birthday in Castlebar. Hi Eva, happy birthday. And she He's 11 today, and it comes in from her grumpy granddad JJ is what it says here. So Eva, have a lovely day on your birthday today. Also want to say hi To, where has it gone to? Yvonne, celebrating the birthday. Yvonne, there's so many messages coming in for you today. That's Yvonne Foodie, who celebrates her birthday. So happy birthday, Yvonne. Hope you have a lovely day as you celebrate a very special milestone birthday, we're told here. So happy birthday to you. Okay, I think that is pretty much it from me this morning. Thank you so much for your company since 7 o'clock or wherever, whatever point you joined us along the way. I'll be back with you again tomorrow morning from 7 o'clock. David's back the day after. He's back on Wednesday. So you only have one more morning to put up with me on the breakfast show. But anyway, have a great day. We'll leave you with Simply Red. And this is Stars on Midwest Radio.

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7: New TD for the West as Fine Gael's Sean Kine wins Galway by-election following transfer battle with Independent Ireland's Noel Thomas. Tractor Safety Week begins today to highlight dangers following 38 deaths in the last 10 years. Plans unveiled for the 160th anniversary of Blacksod Lighthouse. And in sport, a win for Galway and a loss for Roscommon in the opening round of this year's All-Ireland Football Championship. And you're very welcome to this Monday's Morning Edition. Fine Gael's Sean Kine has won the seat in the Galway West by-election. After a tight two-day contest in Salt Hill, he beat Independent Ireland's Noel Thomas on the final count yesterday. Both Labour and the Social Democrats, whose candidates finished in third and fourth place respectively, said they were happy with their performances and that they were hopeful of seats in the next general election. The new TD, who will now vacate his seat in the Shannon, says he wants to do a better job in the Dáil this time.
8: It's a relief, you know, to regain a seat is hugely important to me. I've had tough times at this county centre, so it's great to win a by-election. It's positive for the party as well, and for the government. So I'd just like to thank everybody who came out to vote for me, whether it was number one or a strong transfer over the course of this count. So it's great to see the democracy in action and the count process and all the transfers coming through.
7: Plans have been unveiled for the 160th anniversary of Blacksod Lighthouse. The lighthouse, located at the entrance to Blacksod Bay, first came into operation in 1866. Fergus Sweeney from Blacksod Lighthouse Tours has been speaking to Midwest Radio News about the plans.
9: Yeah, so for the 160th anniversary, which is June 30th, Tuesday here, we are going to have an open day at the lighthouse. So the public will be able to come, they'll be able to take a walk through the lighthouse. We hope to have some information and historical stories displayed on the lighthouse itself. We'll then be joined by a volunteer Coast Guard unit, the Ballyglass Coast Guard unit, where we're expecting one of the Coast Guard helicopters to land in the on the helipad at Blacksod. And that then will give the public an opportunity to come in, engage with the Coast Guard, have a look around the helicopter, and kind of it's encompassing kind of maybe the modern aspect of the lighthouse now. Obviously, it's still a working aid to navigation, but something we're fiercely proud of here is our cooperation and the work we do with the Irish Coast Guard, with Blacksod Lighthouse being a search and rescue refueling station. So normally our tours, we charge people for our tours, but for this 160th anniversary, we're going to open the doors and we're going to let people in. We will have our team of guides there on the day, and they'll be able to answer any questions and just help the public as they make their way through the building. Then we have our evening events. So we're going to be joined by executives from Irish Lights, BIM, Fáilte Ireland, and anybody and or any organisations that have an input with Blacksod Lighthouse today. So be that from the lighthouse perspective strictly, or from the tourism element which has joined us. So they'll all gather with us here. We're going to show a short 25-minute film in the Sullis Visitor Centre, and that kind of looks at the 1900s history of Blacksod Lighthouse. We'll then have some speeches from our visiting guests, and then we hope to bring all our guests and the public down to Blacksod Lighthouse for around about 9:30, 9:45 to 10:00, and then at about 10 o'clock we're going to tell a story outside the lighthouse of that first night when the light would have been first exhibited on June 30th, 1860. And that leads us on then to our carrying the light ceremony, where we're going to have 160 LED candles. These will be passed out to our guests and visitors. And at about 10:25, we will then invite the present lighthouse keeper, Vincent Sweeney, to carry a candle outside, make his way up to the lantern room at the top. And then Vincent will step out onto the observation deck, and hopefully we get the timing correct and the main light at Blacksod will fire up and we will mark the moment. Now, we are also hoping that we'll be joined by a sea shanty group. So they will be in the Sullis Centre earlier on in the evening to provide some entertainment. And of course, then they'll also be at the lighthouse. So when we do mark that moment, that they will break into song, and that'll kind of give our, you know, the finale of the evening's events.
7: Fergus Sweeney from Blacksod Lighthouse Tours. Tractors and machinery account for almost half of all deaths in agriculture. 38 people have died in accidents with tractors in the last 10 years. Tractor Safety Week, which gets underway today, is aiming to raise awareness of hazards like blind spots and driving while tired. Health and Safety Authority Senior Inspector Ger Hartnett says farmers must always be mindful of the risks.
10: So tractors are essential to farm life, but they also present very real dangers if they're not used and maintained safely. So too often the serious accidents happen during routine tasks that farmers have done thousands of times before. And Tractor Safety Week is about reminding farmers to stop, think, and take simple steps that can prevent life-changing injuries or fatalities.
7: And record-breaking temperatures may be in store for the next few days. Temperatures peaked at 24.9 degrees yesterday, with the good weather expected to hang around until at least Wednesday. Donal Egan, meteorologist with Met Éireann, says we could see record-breaking temperatures for May over the coming days.
11: The all-time May record is 28.4 degrees. Currently today we're expecting highs of around 22 to 27 degrees, with the best of these in Leinster and Munster. Tomorrow we could get a possibly up to 28 degrees, and it'll be warmest in Munster. And then on Wednesday, we're expecting similar temperatures, this time though warmest in the west.
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7: Warm and dry with long spells of sunshine, although some cloud and fog is possible near coasts. Highest temperatures of 18 to 25 degrees, coolest near coasts, with light variable breezes. While looking at the weather for tonight, it'll be dry and mild with a mix of cloud and clear spells, some mist and fog patches too. Lowest temperatures of 10 to 15 degrees with light northerly or variable breezes. And lastly, a quick look at the weather for tomorrow. It'll be another warm day, even very warm for some, with long spells of sunshine, some mist and fog patches early in the morning tomorrow with highest temperatures of 20 to 28 degrees, coolest in the north of the region and warmest in the south, with light to moderate northeasterly or variable breezes.
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7: Now, first in sport, Galway beat Kildare 3 goals, 21 points to 17 points in Saturday's All-Ireland Senior Football Championship fixture that was in round one of the competition. Kane Darcy, Matt Tierney and Rob Finnerty found the back of the net for the Tribesmen in that one, while yesterday as well in the All-Ireland Senior Football Championship round one, Roscommon lost out to Tyrone. The full time score there was 3 goals, 16 points to Tyrone, while the Rossies had 2 goals, 18 points. Moving on to Mayo League results now from yesterday in the AbbVie Mayo Senior League Division 4. There were two fixtures. Shrewell Glencarv beat out Westport, 1 goal 20 points to 1 goal 17 points, and it was a 3 goal 9 point victory to Aha Moore over Brafey, who had 1 goal 6 points. In Division 5, Knockmore beat Tormacady, 1 goal 17 points to 9 points, and it was a 3 goals and 10 point victory to Castlebar Mitchells over Ballycastle's, 1 goal 10 points. In the Mayo Senior League Division 6A, Ardnery Sarsfield had 1 goal 14 points to Swinford's, 1 goal 11 points, and Ballina Stephenites won over Ardagh, 3 goals 18 points to Ardagh's, 1 goal and 4 points. Division 6B, Kilcommon lost out to Northern Gales, 1 goal 9 points to 2 goals 15 points, while Crossmolina Deal Rovers beat out Belmullet, 3 goals 19 points to 9 points, and Kiltane beat Killala, 3 goals 17 points to 3 goals and 7 points. In Division 6C, Gary Moore lost out to Ballinrobe, 1 goal 11 points to 3 goals 11 points, while it was a draw between Davitt's GAA and the Neil, both had 3 goals and 11 points. And lastly, in Division 6D, Bershuel won over Ball, 5 goals 17 points to 1 goals 8 points, and Parkeelogue's Crimlin were victorious over Ballintubber. Ballintubber there with 6 goals 2 points, and Parkeelogue's Crimlin with 2 goals and 16 points. In the hurling action now, and Galway are through to a final with Dublin following their round 5 victory over Wexford. The full time score there to Galway was 2 goals 31 points, while Wexford had 3 goals and 20 points. Mayo fell to defeat against New York in the Nicky Rackard Cup. Yesterday's loss has dashed Mayo's hopes of qualifying for the final, while New York have made the final too. The full-time result in that semi-final was New York 4 goals, 18 points, and Mayo 1 goal, 17 points. And after their round 1 loss last time out, Sligo earned a win yesterday to keep their Tailteann Cup dreams alive. The full-time score there against Waterford was Sligo 29 points at Waterford, 3 goals, 12 points. And lastly, taking a look at some Mayo Football League results from over the weekend, there were 3 fixtures down for decision in the Elvery Sports Super League. Ballinrobe Town lost out to Castlebar Celtic 7-2, while Ballyhane beat Ballyglass 7-1, and Conn Rangers beat Ballina Town 3-1. While over in the Castlecourt Hotel Premier League, Iris Aintha beat Ballina Town 3-1. It was 6-0 to Castlebar Celtic against Ballyhane. Ballyhaunas Town won against Stradon Foxford United 5-3. Snugbury United lost out 1-2 to Swinford, and Westport United beat Cross Malina 9-2. And in the Killeen Sports Ground League 1, there were 3 fixtures. Castlebar Town 6-0 over Bangor Hibs. It was a goalless draw between Fahy Rovers and Clare Morris, while Killala beat Kilmore 5-2. And lastly, in the McDonald Construction League 2, there were 2 fixtures, a 3-1 victory to Ballinrobe Town over Glenhest Rovers, and a 3-1 victory as well for Manulla against Westport United.
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7: And that's your latest news, weather and sport update on Midwest Radio. Tommy Maron is up next, but from myself and everyone else here in the newsroom, have a very good morning.
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23: 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Today we're playing for €300 on a green sheet and the numbers are 2 and 9, 29. On its own, number 9. All the 6s, 66. 5 and 9, 59. 2 and 3, 23. 4 and 0, 40. 7 and 5, 75. 1 and 9, 19. 9 and 0, 90. And 3 and 6, 36. If you fill a full panel on the green sheet, ring 094-96-30169 between 4pm and 8pm this evening to claim your prize. Friday's €300 was shared by Maureen Moran from Castle Bar. Maureen got her book at Days of Ballyvary. Maura McCarrick from Ballygawley. Maura bought her book in McTiernan's of Ballygawley. Linda Conway from Belmullet. Linda bought her book in Cuff Centre, Belmullet. Michael Coyne from Ballinlough. Michael got his book at the Gem, Ballyhonus. And Irene McNicholas from Kilchima. Irene got her book at Circle K, Kilchima. They each receive €75. Wednesday's snowball game is worth at least €3,000. Today's numbers are once again 29, 9, 66, 59, 23, 40, 75, 19, 90, and 36.
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1: It's Monday, the 25th day of May. Hello there and a very good morning to you.

Yeah, the weather's up, thank God. We're in for some beautiful weather. Now, there is a little bit of mist and fog around this morning, so just be careful. But once that burns away, we're in for fabulous weather today, tomorrow and Wednesday. Loads of sunshine, temperatures in the mid-20s. That's all good stuff, and that's great to know. And thank you for choosing Midwest this morning. It's Tommy Maron, Beosa Studio, until 11 o'clock. Please be part of our programme today by text or WhatsApp 087-900-4141. That's thanks to the Merrion Row Hotel and Public House in New York, located just off Times Square there. And loads of hospitality in the Big Apple when you get there. Our phone number, 0818-3055. Lauren and Petrina are taking your calls there. And if it's just handier to send an email, it's studio@midwestradio.ie. That's all the ways and mechanisms of getting in touch. Before I get into the cut and thrust of today's programme, I just want to say a sincere thanks to the organisers of the Clew Bay Garden Trail Summer 2026. Last Saturday morning, I was over in the museum in Thurla to launch the 2026 trail. And thanks to June and Judy and all the people who showed up. Great crowd. And this is a fabulous, fabulous thing. It happens every year. I think this is the third year, where nine beautiful gardens around County Mayo will open up their private gardens for you and I to go and visit. And each of the gardens have selected their own charity of choice. So you can go to the Inniscoe Organic Garden or to Jones Garden in a place called Kilmovie, which we know very well, in Cashelaheny, in Kilmovie to be precise. Ivy Garden, which is beside Peter Duffy's tool hire on the Castlebar Road in Westport. The Orchard Cottage, which is in Kilmina in Westport. Ed Hopkins runs that lovely garden. Then you could also head off to Carahalli in Westport, to Rosemoney Lodge, then Westport Community Gardens, which are based down at the Quay in Westport, Ballinacarran Community Green Garden, which is just behind St. Murdoch's College grounds on the Sligo Road in Ballina. And there's also a lovely one which is in Westport as well, in Sandy Hill, Colnachur in Killachur in Sandy Hill in Westport. And the ninth garden is the Water Garden, which is located in Derren Taggart in Newport. So right through the summer, starting on Sunday the 7th of June, and it runs right through the month of June and July, each garden will open for a specific weekend. And if you want to find out more, if you're on Facebook, all you got to do is do a search for Clew Bay Garden Trail 2026, and all the details of all the various gardens and their opening times and the weekends that they're opening up will be available on Facebook. So well done to all involved. It's a fantastic, super achievement. I'm going to Northampton in just a second. Before that, I want to mention that the Minister for Education, Hilgarda Nocton, this is good news for parents who are struggling financially and wondering about having to purchase a laptop for your students going into junior cycle or senior cycle. Well, over the weekend, we believe that the Minister for Education has written to principals and boards of management to clarify that there will be no requirement for students to have their own laptop or device for either junior or senior cycle. And Hildegard Nocton raised the issue in response to parents' concerns that some schools require pupils to have iPads and other digital devices. Now, this issue was originally raised by Jennifer Whitmore of the Social Democrat. She said families are being asked to spend up to €700 per child for laptops during a cost of living crisis. She also said it is unimaginable that this fee has been already mooted by school principals and boards of management. But Hildegard Nocton stated over the weekend, "I want to clarify that there is no requirement for students to have their own laptop or devices for junior cycle or senior cycle, other than in cases of specific assistive technology support for individual students." And she says, "Research commissioned by her department and published by the OECD in the last number of months, back in 2025, highlighted that access to digital technologies alone does not guarantee improved learning outcomes." And she says their effective use depends on deliberate
informed choices about how and when they are used to support specific learning objectives. And she said decisions on the use of digital devices rests with the board of management for each school. Now, she did express concern at the consequences for hard-pressed parents over the scenario where a growing number of schools have introduced or are considering introducing arrangements that do involve a requirement that students use digital devices. In some cases, through school-facilitated purchasing arrangements with third-party providers. But she said such arrangements place a significant financial burden on families, some of whom cannot afford to meet the cost of purchasing devices. So effectively, she's saying, look, if you cannot afford to buy a laptop or an iPad for your junior or senior cycle student, there is no requirement, she says, for students to have their own laptops. So I don't know where that story is going, because at 500-700 euro per child, if schools are still demanding or at least suggesting that it would be better for your student to have

0: safe hands with guys like Scott and others here at the radio station. Thanks to him. Right, Northampton. Is the sun shining in Northampton this morning, Martin Ruddy?
1: It is indeed, yes. Thank you very much for having us on the radio show.
0: No bother. Listen, I'm going to touch base with you every morning this week because you... How many tractors are travelling from Northampton to Belmullet?
1: We have 13 tractors leaving Northampton. On the way, Belfast, we'll pick up another couple, I believe. 5 Mile Town, there'll be some. And Inniscrone, there'll be...
0: A few more.
1: We're hoping to have up 30, 35 tractors in all at the end.
0: Right. By the time you reach Belmullet, which is... You're going to be in Belmullet when exactly, Martin?
1: Friday evening, hopefully 6 o'clockish, around
0: Friday
1: that
0: evening.
1: Time.
0: Okay. But any female tractor drivers?
1: Not this time. Not this time. We were hoping there was, but... they declined.
0: Okay. And so you leave Northampton this morning and travel to where?
1: We leave Northampton this morning and go to Market Harbour. We'll have a first little break there and then Leicester up to Uttoxeter. And we stay overnight in Uttoxeter tonight.
0: Okay. Uttoxeter. And you're not raising money en route, are you? Or are you?
1: Wherever, we have a Just Giving page there, and people, you know, the lads have got, we've all got t-shirts with QR codes on, so anybody that wants to meet us, donate, they can, of course. The Just Giving page is doing very well. It's nearly, it's over 59,000 at the minute.
0: Wow. And just to explain to listeners very briefly that it's a charity tractor run. It's called the Northampton Irish Vintage Tractor Run, and all of the monies raised will go towards Ben Saunders Foundation, which supports teenagers and young people affected by cancer across England, the Belmullet Wheelchair Association, we all know the wonderful work they do, Glencastle Special School, supporting children with special educational needs, and the McCarthy Dixon Foundation, which is based in Northampton, and it works to build community and practical supports for people facing hardship, isolation and financial difficulty. So you're on all the social media platforms, aren't you, Martin?
1: Yes, yeah, we are.
0: So we're asking listeners to just do a little search, if you would, this morning and give a few bob to the Northampton Irish Vintage Tractor Club run from Northampton this morning, and it'll be in Belmullet on Friday evening at 6 o'clock. Listen, we'll touch base with you tomorrow morning to see how phase one from Northampton to Uttoxeter went today. How many miles is it?
1: That's around the 80 miles, just over 80 miles.
0: Okay, what tractor are you driving yourself, Martin?
1: I'm driving a Massey Ferguson 575, probably one of the newer of the fleet that's on here today.
0: Really? Yeah, what's the oldest tractor?
1: It's a 1950 Ferguson T20.
0: Will you be on motorways or will you be on side roads?
1: We'd be mostly side roads, but we will go on some dual carriageways, the likes of the A50 going up to Uttoxeter and going across then into Chester. So, we'd hit some busy, but not motorways, we'll hit some busy roads, all right.
0: Anyway, be patient if you're listening online and you see the lads from Northampton to Uttoxeter. Thanks for joining us today, Martin. We'll touch base with you again tomorrow. That's Martin Ruddy, who's very, very enthusiastic about that tractor run, as we are, to raise funds for some wonderful charities. It's 12 minutes past nine.
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0: So what's on your mind today? Over the weekend, of course, we had the two by-elections. We'll be getting reaction from Fianna Fáil and Sinn Féin. It wasn't a particularly good weekend for either party. The other day, we talked about a lot of different things. Amongst them was the issue of things that people say to you that they shouldn't say. You may recall Sandra Ganley was with us. And a lady came up to her at an event quite recently where she had her five-month-old baby. And the lady says, "Oh, I see you're pregnant." Now, Sandra isn't pregnant at the moment. And she just thought, you know what? Sometimes people just need to zip it and not say things that really are none of your business. So many people got in touch agreeing with what Sandra had to say. Some of your calls, this is from Elaine. She said, "Same thing happened to me years ago when I was holding my baby. I was asked when I was due. I stared at the lady and said, 'You can see it's arrived.' People can be so rude. People should not be commenting on all of these personal things." Another texter says that they met a relatively kind of a distant friend, if there's such a thing. And the friend says, "Oh my God, you've put on a lot of weight." Imagine saying that to people. Another person says, "People keep asking me, 'Why are you not married?' As if it's any of their business." So, moral of story, shh, keep it zipped. It's as simple as that. Okay, let's go to the comment lines this morning. First of all, let's go to Margaret. Hello, Margaret. Thanks for joining us. How are you?
3: Good morning, Tommy. Thanks for having me on.

0: again.
1: No bother. Now, the 52 bus, is this what we're talking about, from Ballina to Galway?
0: No, I think you've the wrong woman. I'm cooking.
1: Margaret, you're cooking. My apologies. Well,
0: all right. Maybe it's Monday morning, Tommy.
1: It is Monday morning. Maybe it's the fact that you should be on the 52 bus.
0: Well, you know, I'm in the car, so I am travelling, so we have that much right, okay?
1: Indeed.
0: I'm on my way down to the Today Show Home Cook Competition final today.
1: You are. This is Margaret Leahy from Connemara. That's where you live now.
0: Yep.
1: You had strong Gary Moore connections because your husband, sadly now deceased, was from Gary Moore, and you lived there for how many years?
0: 25 years, Tommy. More than half my life.
1: Wow. So you're the lady that had the nettles in her boot.
0: Yes, the last time I spoke to you, I had a boot full of nettles, and I made a fish pie with nettle mashed potatoes.
1: Okay, and you got through to the final.
0: Yes, so the final is this afternoon. There's two of us cooking off. I'm first around 4 o'clock, and then the voting will open after 5 o'clock, and it's only open tonight, Tommy, until 10 o'clock tomorrow morning, and they will announce the winner on tomorrow's show tomorrow afternoon.
1: Okay. Can I ask you what you're cooking today?
0: Well, because my theme all along is the same as I cook at home. It's all Irish ingredients and something from the garden or from the wild. So I am making an elderflower, because elderflowers are in season, an elderflower and rhubarb cheesecake. And the rhubarb is from the garden as well, with lovely dairy products from the West and everywhere else. That's what I'm making today.
1: Are you nervous?
0: I am, but you know, it's funny. I'm fine driving. The minute I walk in the door, I'll be like, oh my God, what am I doing here?
1: And you see, you're cooking live, aren't you?
0: Yes. So that's why I kind of went with dessert, because I mean, I've never done all this live cooking before, and it really is, you know, it's quite stressful. You have to make sure you have everything. You have to get it done in 10 minutes. And I mean, that's not like how we cook at home, you know?
1: Yes.
0: So it's been a big, big learning for me. And they keep saying, you know, well, we give our chefs 10 minutes. We're giving you 10 minutes. But you're not a chef, you know?
1: but you're very passionate. You're passionate, and that's important.
0: I absolutely am, Tommy. And, you know, I keep saying this, that, you know, what we produce in Ireland is just the best product. I mean, our meat, our dairy, our vegetables, and I just think it's phenomenal. And I travel a lot because my kids live abroad. And when I see what they have to pay for what we take for granted, you know, I just think, and just our farmers and food producers produce the best quality. And I love to use it. I love to grow my own and use that as much as I can. And I just think that as a small island country, we really, really, really need to hold on to our farmers and food producers. Otherwise, we're totally dependent on imports.
1: Yeah, and we don't want that. Is it true that you only began really seriously cooking about 8 years ago?
0: Yes. So I didn't do domestic science in school or anything like that. And when the kids came along, you were kind of batch cooking every Saturday. There'd be big, you know, spaghettis and lasagnas and stews and everything else. And then a while back, I started getting notions, you might say. But I just started trying different foods. Again, it's because I was traveling and because, you know, I didn't have the kind of have to get him dinner on the table for 4 kids and 2 adults type thing. So you can have a bit more experimentation. And also, you know, I've always wanted to cook mainly with what I grow myself. But then a few years ago, I decided to actually really, really focus on seasonality. So, for example, I don't eat tomatoes in the wintertime because they're not in season. I don't eat strawberries in the wintertime. And people say to me, do you not miss them? And I do a bit, but those first taste of the first Irish strawberries and Irish tomatoes, it's just so fabulous. And I think sometimes by eating seasonally, we get back to the taste and the flavour of what we've always eaten.
1: Yeah. Well, look, keep up the good work. Do you do a good lemon meringue?
0: I do a very good lemon meringue. And in fact, this is probably something people don't realise, I even have managed to grow a few lemons in my glasshouse in Connemara. So there you go.
1: Oh, the reason I ask you is because I see Phil Noyes has just called in to wish you well today. And I know because Phil Noyes makes the most delicious lemon meringue in the world, other than maybe you. I'm not sure.
0: I'm sure they're both equally fabulous.
1: Exactly. Now, your competition is Dee Freeney, and Dee is with us as well. Good morning, Dee.
2: Good morning, Tommy. How are you?
1: I'm good. You're from County Mayo, with a connection here as well. Where are you from?
2: I am from originally beside the Beaten Path in Bryce, but I'm living now in Ballyvarry.
1: Ballyvarry. And you passionate cook, specialising, I understand, in comforting traditional dishes.
2: Well, my speciality, I suppose, is gluten-free. I have a celiac daughter, so all of our cooking is gluten-free. So that has been my kind of quest for this competition, is to show that the gluten-free cooking can be just as equally as tasty as any other type of cooking.
1: And that's kind of a real challenge, isn't it, when you have somebody in the house that has to consume gluten-free foods?
2: Oh, absolutely. Yeah. Absolutely, Tommy. She was diagnosed at 5, Anna, and it was a very sharp, steep learning curve. Gluten is in absolutely everything. So it was from then on, really, that gluten-free food by nature that you buy in the shop is very heavily ultra-processed. So there's a lot of additives, preservatives that go into them. So generally kind of quite unhealthy food. So it was kind of my goal then to start trying to make my own at home, everything really.
1: Okay. So what have you got in the boot of your car?
2: So the boot of my car is lemon polenta cake.
1: Oh.
2: So lemon polenta cake is gluten-free for everybody, as polenta is a naturally gluten-free. It's cornmeal. So that's what I've gone with for today. And I'm serving it with a mascarpone cream and a blueberry reduction.
1: Right. Thanks, girls, for making me really hungry, both of you, this morning. So come here, listeners. You got to tune into the Today Show with Dahi and Sinead Kennedy today. Voting will open this afternoon afterwards, after they've both cooked their dishes. And the winner will be announced on Tuesday's show with mentor and chef Tricia Lewis. Are you as nervous, Dee, as Margaret is, do you think?
2: I haven't really been nervous throughout any of the stages. I don't know. What I keep saying to everyone is that my brain hasn't actually realised yet that the camera is a danger, I suppose. But I haven't really been... I've kind of taken the cooking part. The nerves, I suppose, are in my preparation. I haven't really been nervous when I get there. I kind of feel relaxed when I'm there. And, you know, it's excitement as well.
1: Like. Oh, yeah, it's great. What's the prize?
2: The prize is a Ninja bundle of appliances and a hotel stay.
1: Oh, God. They
2: I think another little bit.
1: They didn't break the bank, did they? Well, of course, there's cutbacks in RT, so we have to realise that. Anyway, listeners, we're asking you to have a look at Margaret Leahy's dish with strong connections, Gary Moore, now living in Connemara, and Dee Freeney, originally from Bryce, now living, did you say, in Ballyvarry?
2: Ballyvarry, yeah.
1: Okay, well, look, you're both flying the Mayo flag today, so may the best woman win. And thank you both.
2: Thanks very much.
1: And the very best of luck to both of you. Thanks so much.
2: Thanks, Tommy.
1: Bye. There are two lovely ladies, Dee Freeney there and Margaret Leahy. They're heading to Cork as we speak for the final of the Today Show Home Cook of the Year competition. I don't really know what to say about this text. It's been hanging around for a couple of days. It just says, Tommy, I need advice. I'm married to a farmer for years. Our family are now grown up. Our son, who's interested in farming, is being bullied by his father. Anything that he does good is generally ignored. And all of the things that go wrong, his dad highlights them and gives out to him, mostly behind his back, instead of maybe talking straight to him. I've tried to talk to my husband about this behaviour, but nothing seems to change. And I'm just wondering, what is the advice to listeners to this particular situation? Yeah, it sounds like a difficult one. And I really don't know where to point you in the direction of help, because sometimes a person's characteristics are characteristics that's hard to change. And it sounds to me like your husband, I'm sure he's got a good heart and a nice man in many ways, but he just obviously has this inability to look at the positive and always seems to home in on the negative, which is kind of a human psyche that's been around for decades, if not centuries. We always are very quick to highlight the negativity as opposed to the positivity. So if any of our listeners have any advice to this lady, the family's grown up, son is interested enough in farming, but I guess if the father keeps the attitude of continually criticising what he's doing, then he's probably going to turn his back and say, enough is enough. So any advice would be greatly appreciated on that particular subject. Right, what else has gone on here? Oh yeah, just on sport for a second. And I'm genuinely, I'm not going back to the whole GAA coaches and underage sport, GA in particular, and favouritism. But just a few very quick comments on this, and this is from Emer. Says, sport is supposed to be enjoyable. There shouldn't be any competitiveness at any sport until 16 years of age. I've seen parents and managers roaring at kids during under 12 and under 10 football games or at national school level competitions. What do they expect a child to do? There shouldn't be any competition at any level up to and including under 16s. That was something that was mooted by another listener. And this one says, I've been listening to some of your segments last week on GAA and soccer and children being left on the sidelines. This texter says, the GAA has a code of behaviour for coaches, children and also clubs and parents. And all parents should read this and educate themselves so that they have all the information to bring to their club and to the children's officer who is there to protect these things from happening to our children. So it's a national policy called Go Games. And it's a national policy from the GAA that all clubs should be following for children 12 years and under. Small-sided games where there should be equal minutes for all participants. Parents really need to bring this issue to their clubs and to their children's officers and point them to the relevant documents, or it will be very slow to improve for the good of our children. But that's just for children 12 years and under, Go Games, which means that every child gets to play the same amount, equal minutes on the pitch during a game. But what about the over 12s? I think that's mainly where the problem has arisen in recent years on this issue. And finally, and I mean finally, on the matter of fairness in sport, our son, who attended every single training session, went to every match, even scored lots of goals, on the day of the final, was played for 10 minutes and then replaced by a player who was brought up from the age group below, who hadn't trained or wasn't part of this team, but then he was the coach's neighbour. If I hear one more person saying sport is good for young children, sport is, but some of the coaches aren't. Their confidence, this is the children, is destroyed. And when your son comes home crying from matches, then why, oh why, would you continue to bring them to training? So there you are. We leave it aside. Thank you very much for all of those calls and comments. Sunny, beautiful Monday morning at 26 minutes past nine.
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5: Potato and tomato growers, the risk of blight infection is high when weather is mild and humid. Check for blight warnings daily on the Metairn Blight Forecast map. If a blight warning is forecast, spray in dry conditions in afternoon rather than evening. 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
1: Here's another question for you. Are you gone off the idea of flying to a sun-drenched country for your summer holidays? I'm amazed the number of people that I've spoken to lately who've normally traditionally would be heading off to Portugal and Spain and Mallorca and all of those lovely places for some summer sunshine, who have said to me, you know, kind of gone off the idea of flying. I don't know if it's because of the political situation in the world at the moment or whether it's just that we couldn't be bothered. I don't know. But interestingly, the Irish Daily Mail have a story this morning where 4 in 10 of us are going to stay, Kate, for our main holiday this year. A fifth will avoid overseas travel altogether. And this is a new poll which is published just this morning. Concerns about flight disruptions, cancellations, they're putting a lot of people off. Almost a fifth are avoiding overseas travel altogether. Worries about travel disruption are the main reason. 83% concerned about delays or maybe cancellations when travelling abroad. Maybe it's to do with the crisis in fuel. 27% are very concerned. The findings also show that global uncertainty and rising travel costs are influencing their decisions. 19% say recent international events have significantly affected their travel plans. And the events of the world, I think, are starting to prey on a lot of people's minds at this particular stage. Events particularly in the Persian Gulf, the Hormuz situation. Sunshine is, of course, a big factor in deciding to go abroad. But it's quite interesting. 4 in 10 people are saying they're going to stay in Ireland and they're going to holiday in our own little country. And you know what? I'm delighted because we need all of the supports for our tourism sector. So if you are going to stay, Kate, look at places right around you in the west of Ireland and try and support local business. That's so important. On your bike next Monday actually is a public holiday or bank holiday as some people prefer to call it, but technically it's a public holiday. And the Lisheen Cunéil Cross Malina Cycling Club, every year they have a fundraising cycle and it's on next Monday. And it's at the Arda Community Centre just outside Ballina at 10 o'clock. And they have a 50k and a 30k cycle. And it's going to be fantastic. It's kind of a leisure cycle, by the way. It's not a competitive cycle. So make sure you check that all out. And if you go onto Facebook, Lisheen Cunéil Cycling Club, you can register on the morning at Arda Community Centre. So that's one for all cycling enthusiasts. The other day we spotted on social media a post by Jester's Nightclub, which is based in Westport. And the man who put the post up, when I read the first sentence, I said to myself, uh-oh, trouble. The post said, just finished up cleaning the Jester after a night dealing with the youth of Westport on their graduation night. And I said, this is going to be bad. But nothing could be further from the truth. And I'm joined by Kenneth Lavelle from Jester's Bar in Westport on the programme. Kenneth, thanks for getting up so early on a Monday morning.
7: No, for a publican, thank you.
1: How are you?
7: Good now, great now.
1: Is Westport buzzing?
7: Our Westport's going well, thank God.
1: Yeah, good. So anyway, I've read the first line of your social media post, but when you go through the other lines, it's actually a good news story.
7: Yeah, great news. Yeah. Just the future is bright for us, you know.
1: So, like, I mean, when you hear of graduation parties coming in, do you fear the worst?
7: Well, like, I wouldn't be a young pub now. It would be kind of old, but my son would be one of them. So that's probably why I'm getting them. But you're getting a graduation night. There's guys that will be honest about some to get the truth in that. They're 17, 18 and 19. Some of them are out all day. Some of them aren't drinking at all. You know what goes on. But, my God, what a bunch of young fellas.
1: So when you say what a bunch of young fellas, so you say they just, the way they behaved.
7: The way they behaved, the way they looked after each other. One guy gets sick. Okay, we call a spade. One guy gets sick. His mate catches a hold of him, brings him downstairs to the bathroom, looks after him, links him out the back door, sits him down, looks after him like. In my time, like, I'm 52 now, in my time, if that happened to you, everyone would be laughing at you, pulling the mick out of you. Yeah. You know, but they just look after each other. They're just, they don't get enough credit now, in fairness to them.
1: It sounds like you were a bit surprised by it all, Kenneth.
7: Well, I've been seeing it now the last few years. If you go back to my post to the last couple of years, you'd see on, you know, this 12 pub thing that goes on at Christmas. They're just great kids. They don't get the credit they deserve.
1: Yeah, but as
7: you know, and they have a lot of stuff to put up with, to deal with, you know, that we didn't have to deal with.
1: Yeah. But as sure as day follows night, I'm going to get texts from people saying, well, you were lucky. You know, we had I'm sure other establishments will say, you know, we had a graduation in and they wrecked the place and, you know, you get the other side.
7: I don't know, is it lucky now? This has gone on a few years now, Tommy. This has gone on a few years. This is like the classes before them, the same thing. The same thing. I think there's a lot of parents there have a lot to be proud of, you know. This has gone on for a few years now.
1: Yeah, you know how you said...
7: They really are good kids.
1: Good kids. You know how you said some of the lads or girls didn't drink at all?
7: Which is that in it too, yeah.
1: Yeah, which is great. There seems to be a little trend going on now that an awful lot of young people either drink too much or don't drink at all.
7: Yeah, there is a trend. Alcohol isn't the be-all and end-all for them anymore, thank God.
1: Yeah.
7: You know, and all the other stuff that's going on, I know as much about that stuff as I do about the workings of a Boeing 747 engine, you know, but that stuff didn't seem to be going on with them either.
1: Yeah.
7: You know, they just were just amazing young fellas.
1: And it was all lads, you know? Was it?
7: It was the guys.
1: Okay.
7: The guys' graduation. But I've dealt with the girls as well. Great kids. I don't know.
1: It's important.
7: The future is bright, as I said in my post.
1: Yeah, you said the future is bright, and that is for sure. And you're right. You know, young people don't get the credit that they deserve sometimes,
7: And as you know, they have a lot to deal with. A lot more than we have to deal with now.
1: A lot on their plates. Yeah.
7: A lot on their plates. It's amazing.
1: Brilliant. Well, look, I think it was a lovely post, and we didn't want it to go unnoticed. So,
7: well, thank you.
1: What school, by the way, was it?
7: Westport CBS, Rice College.
1: Rice College.
7: Castlebar Road.
1: Okay.
7: Yeah.
1: Brilliant. Brilliant stuff. Yeah. Okay, listen, thanks for joining us and sorry for getting you up so early, Kenneth.
7: Well, I'm going back to bed now. Thanks, Tommy. Thank you.
1: Have a great week. That is Kenneth Lavelle from Jester's Bar in Westport. And he just felt so impressed by these young lads out on their graduation and how they behaved and looked after each other that he didn't want it to go unnoticed, and neither did we, because God knows young people get enough bad press. Right, here's one that says, Tommy, can you please let your listeners know that I have two excellent seats for the Les Miserables show, which is on next Saturday night in the Three Arena in Dublin. They are centre, close to the stage, and I presume selling at face value. So if you want those tickets, I don't know if it's a sold-out gig or not, give us a call here, please. We'll pass on the details. Also, I mentioned that Family Carers Ireland, they're having a coffee morning in the Taku Resource Centre in Ballinrobe from today, from 11 o'clock. Okay, all the family carers and new members are welcome. And it'll also be your opportunity to meet Michelle, who's the local support manager. So if you have any questions as a carer, you're more than welcome to attend. That's this morning from 11 at the Taku Resource Centre in Ballinrobe. Heading to Ballina to say good morning to Kathleen Langan. Hi, Kathleen. Have a lovely day today. Happy birthday from your good friend Mary, who loves you so much. And now we head to say happy birthday to Yvonne Foodie. Hello, Yvonne. The Maloneys in Hollymont want me to wish you the happiest of birthdays today. There's a big celebration for a couple in Bracloon in Ballyhaunis today. 52 years married, to be precise. And I'm speaking of Willie and Sheila Broderick. Bracloon in Ballyhaunis. Willie and Sheila, 52 years married. Can you believe it? The sun is shining down on you today. And we wish you all the very best. All your family are delighted that you're having such a wonderful marriage and life together. So enjoy more. That's Willie and Sheila, the Brodericks in Bracloon in Ballyhaunis, 52 years married today. Tommy, please wish our own Claire Morris girl, Dee Franey, the very best of luck in today's cook-off show on the Today Show. From all her supporters in Claire Morris, go Dee, we're all supporting you. That's Dee, who was with us earlier on, along with Margaret. And speaking of Margaret, best wishes to Margaret, and I wish her every good luck from Mary McRail. Good morning, Mary. Hope you're good. Best of luck to Dee in the final of the cooking competition today from all the girls at Involve. Hope you have a wonderful day and success. And you know what? Win or lose, to get to the final is an amazing achievement in itself. A wedding anniversary today for Evelyn and Michael. Don't have a surname on this one, but Evelyn and Michael, congratulations from Michael and Kathleen. Now, on Friday night and Saturday night of this weekend coming, which is the holiday weekend, I'm going to be down in Westport in the Town Hall Theatre for the last showing of Three Hail Marys. Well, when I say it's the last showing in County Mayo, because after 18 months of touring, we're finishing up with Three Hail Marys. And we have only two weekends left, the first of them being this weekend, Friday and Saturday, in Westport Town Hall Theatre. If you want to see it again, one more time, because it won't be coming back in the foreseeable future, there are still tickets available for Friday and Saturday night at westporttheatre.com. That's westporttheatre.com. Friday night, almost sold out. Still, there are tickets for Friday and Saturday. And I promise you, if you come along for the last showing, you'll enjoy it. And bring a friend, maybe somebody who's not seen it before. And even if you saw it years ago, well, we did revamp the script. So it's a kind of a newish angle to the script. So it's Friday and Saturday night, your last chance. And then, of course, our last performance will be in Ballymote, in the Art Deco in Ballymote, on the following Friday and Saturday. Now, let me see here. Marvellous to have two cooks on TV cooking on the RTE programme today. And this texter says, very interested in the gluten-free lady if she sells produce. I don't know if Dee does or not, but everybody's rooting for both girls. And it's, in one way, it's such a pity. They're both from the same vicinity, which kind of leaves people, well, look, you could vote twice, I guess. But anyway, have a look at their dishes and see what happens. Now, texter says, Tommy, a letter went out to householders at the weekend from Mayo County Council in connection with the updating of the electoral register. Personal information requested, like PPS number and your date of birth. And this texter says, now, come on, is this necessary to update a register? Don't they require ID at the polling station if there is any doubt about your age? I think this is a step too far, and they didn't even include an envelope for the information to be returned privately. What a joke. Okay, we've got to get on to Mags and Martina in the communications office of Mayo County Council. But I do know there is a big push nationally to update the electoral register, and they've done some amazing work in tidying it all up, because a lot of it was out of date. And we know for years on this programme people have complained about the fact that people were getting, when elections were coming up, they were getting their cards in the polls for people who were deceased. And that was very upsetting, as you can imagine. So they are trying to do their best. But it does beg the question, judging by what this texter is saying, they seem to have a problem with the date of birth. And it brings us to another text, which is completely random. And it's ironic that it just came in this morning from a lady who says, over the weekend, two people asked her age. She said these were just random people that she was in conversation with, and they were talking about this, that, and the other. And in the first instance, one lady said to this lady, she says, by the way, how old are you now? And she says, I'm what I am. She says, age is only a figure, and she kind of brushed it off. And then after Mass yesterday, the same lady was coming out and she met another lady who said, you know, I think my sister and you are the same age. What year were you born? And again, the lady said, ah, sure, look it. Never mind. I'm grand. How is your sister keeping? And kind of fobbed it off that way. So no more than maybe making comments about the shape of one's body, is it politically correct or not to ask somebody randomly, what age are you? Are you precious about what age you are or not? Let us know on 087 900 4141.
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1: 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It's full time for the summer. It's open to anybody, including students who have their own transport and a full driver's license, training provided. Windscreen technician is required for replacement work on vehicles in the Castlebar area. 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Also this morning, O'Hara's of Foxford, they're looking for van salesperson for the Mayo area. The Grace Westport Estate are now recruiting across all departments. 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You must have proven experience in relevant training. 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Excellent opportunities for a recent graduate or somebody starting their QS career to gain hands-on experience across a range of construction projects. 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Abbey Tots Crash and After School Mayo Abbey are looking for a deputy manager for maternity cover with preferably level 7 and some experience. Also, they're looking for a full-time early years educator with a minimum FITAC level 5 and school-age childcare educator level 5 qualification is desired. And Atlantic Care, they're looking for caregivers across all areas of Mayo. And finally, tractor drivers and general operatives are wanted for Westmac Limited for work in the Dublin area, accommodation and training provided. That's Job Waves for this Monday morning, the 25th of May.
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19: 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One that's passed on what they learned yesterday to shape those on the pitch today. 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And behind every county are those who lift us all. 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AIB. 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
1: So the by-elections are done and dusted. We have two new TDs sitting in the chambers tomorrow. Live by the sword, you die by the sword. And all of the papers this morning are looking at both Micheál Martin and Mary Lou MacDonald. And I suppose equating about their future because it was a disastrous election for both. I'll talk about Sinn Féin in just a second. Here's what Dara Cailleary told us over the weekend after realising that it was a bad day at the office for Fianna Fáil.
0: Well, I disagree, Scott. I think we have first-time candidate, first-time councillor who has never run a Dáil election before. He's polling around 10%. The three people ahead of him have all run in general elections before. The two top front-runners were the runners-up in the last general election. So I think in that context, very solid performance. Killian is a first-time councillor, as I said. Many people didn't know him, but they've got to know him in the last 6 weeks. And the people that know him best are the people in his home electorate area where he topped the poll.
21: You don't have any concerns about the fact that, you know, the whole of the Gaeltacht to Connemara, that it seems like the Fianna Fáil vote is being scooped up by Noel Thomas?
0: Well, look, I think Noel is a councillor out there for many years, and he's living out there on the ground. You know, we will look at that. Obviously, you know, we don't, the by-election doesn't finish today, but we'll go through it in detail and look at all of the factors involved. We look at all of it. But look, we've a good team here, we've a good organisation here, and we will use this to build. But today is Killian. You know, he's, I want to thank Killian for the work he put in. As I said, for a first-time candidate, he put in huge work and has given this everything within it. And I want to thank the organisation here in Galway West who rallied around him.
21: So you don't think there is anything in it to the point of people being annoyed at the government? It's all just, oh, we had an inexperienced candidate and we were unlucky with the geography of the situation.
0: Look, there is absolute annoyance there. You know, there's nothing. Don't read that into it either. Equally. Our partners in government with a very experienced candidate who are doing very well in this by-election. So it's not totally, there is credibility and there is, we have to look at other issues as well. But as a party, we like to win. We will go through this and we will learn from it, we will build on it. But the point I would make that Killian has fought a really strong campaign and established a very strong base for himself going forward. And I think I saw a figure this morning that something like 133 people who fought by-elections went on to become TDs in a following general election, and Killian Ken will be number 134.
1: That's Dara Cailleary putting a brave face on it on Midwest over the weekend, speaking to Scott Stephens. I'm sure Rose Conway Walsh will be putting on a brave face for Sinn Féin. Good morning, Rose.
22: Good morning, Tommy.
1: You're a straight talker most of the time.
22: I am.
1: So let's talk straight. Disastrous weekend.
22: Well, I honestly wouldn't say that. And the first thing I want to do is congratulate Sean and Daniel for their success. It's tough to fight a by-election. So if we take each of the constituencies, so taking Dublin Central, now that was a very closely run contest. Janice Boylan ran a very positive and engaging campaign. But so if you look at that now, it didn't work out in the transfers. And I suppose that was always the concern with Dublin Central. But she was very few behind Daniel Innes in the first round. Now you also have to take the turnout into consideration. So as the turnout was 43%, so in a general election it would be much more than that. Then if you look at Galway West, now I canvassed in Galway West quite a bit, and it was quite flat. Now, you had a 44% turnout there. But the one thing that was coming across for Sean Kine was that his name recognition. But quite a few people said to myself, even they felt that he was hard done by the last time. And even though all of the issues around, you know, around cost of living, around housing, around transport, congestion around Galway and all of those things were severely impacting them, people came across to me, they felt there was a kind of a sense of unfairness that he hadn't got elected the last time. And I suppose he's an experienced politician as well. He has been there for, I think, since 2011, if not before that.
1: So are you saying it was a sympathy vote?
22: Not at all, no, but I think he was recognised more than any of the others. Now, with Mark Lohan, our own candidate, was a very strong candidate, and he comes from a very strong trade union background, but he just wasn't well known enough.
1: Why could you not have picked somebody who was better known then?
22: Well, he was the one that was selected by at convention. And I suppose when you go through the political party and you have the common vote and then you have the convention, and he came out as successful as the convention. Okay. And I can see why, because he's a really good candidate.
1: Yeah, and I'm sure,
22: but he just wasn't sure, well known
1: and
22: enough.
1: I know that all of the candidates, and I always say this, anybody who has the courage to put their name on a ballot paper deserve great credit for doing it, irrespective of how they finish up. But calling a spade, Rose, you are the main opposition party. Mm-hmm. There's never been as much dissatisfaction around the country about the current Fianna Fáil, Fine Gael independence coalition. You would have thought that this was going to be easier than it turned out. And I know Mary Lou is saying, look, we forget about asking me, am I going to be leader? I'm going to be leader going into the next general election. Neil Martin is saying the same thing. But it must be difficult waking up this morning and knowing that tomorrow you head back up to Dublin and that you will hold the government account, as you do, to the best of your ability on all of the issues that are being raised. And at the same time realise that the people either aren't listening to you or don't believe you have the right policies. I think somebody in Social Democrats was saying over the weekend that nobody really knows what Sinn Féin stands for and that you have to hit the reset button again.
22: Well, I wouldn't be taking lectures from the Social Democrats. You know,
1: they've done well.
22: They have indeed, and I want to congratulate them on that. But that is just one constituency with one candidate. And I think it did help as well that he was League of Ireland, you know, well known across the constituency. So there was a transfer, you know, the transfers were very, very positive for him. But we're a party of the left. We are Sinn Féin and distinct from other parties. Now, we would share some of our politics on certain issues, but we certainly differ and others, and that's what makes the politics.
1: Okay, losing support, Rose? You know, your percentage vote has been dropping from general election to general election since probably the last two or three. So, like, nobody sees Sinn Féin as the alternative government.
22: But Tommy, we have 39 seats in the Dáil. So Labour have 10. The Sock Dems will now have 11. We have 39. You know, we are the leading party.
1: Yep.
22: And consistently in polls, we lead the polls as well as the main opposition party.
1: But you're not growing.
22: So I don't think
1: you're not growing your seats, Rose. You're not growing them.
22: I don't think, well, we grew in the last election, but just by one seat, not as much as we wanted to, absolutely. And we need to learn from this, and indeed learn, I think, in terms of communicating our messages as well. But I also, there's a lot of, I suppose, disjointing outside Fianna Fáil and Fine Gael, and while we work together on some of the issues, there's some issues that will differ us as well. But if you look at the trajectory, Tommy, of Irish politics over the last 5 to 10 years. The biggest story there is the demise of Fianna Fáil and Fine Gael, the traditional parties. And the story of the growth of politics is beyond that. So I think there's a lot of, no more than in British politics where you always had Labour and the Conservatives, I think there's a lot of move in there. But I think when people go into a general election, they will focus on changing the government because of all the failure of government policies.
1: Rose, that's exactly what you said before the last general election. People will vote with their feet, and we will once and for all put Fine Gael, Fianna Fáil out of office. It didn't happen.
22: And that's what we'll say at the next election as well. We will continue to lead from the front, to respond to the needs of people in the communities, and to continue on in that vein and to communicate our message to people.
1: Okay.
22: We have to look at the issues as they are now in terms of the cost of living and housing and the failure of housing policy. So I think that will crystallise as time goes on. People are under severe pressure. But I think the fact that we have 39 seats in the Dáil, we will go in. I came off a meeting here now actually with Mary Lou MacDonald and our own front bench team to speak to yourselves. But we will go in there tomorrow and we will hold the government to account again. We will push them and push them to make life easier for people. And certainly that's my job, to represent the people of Mayo.
1: Okay. Rose, thank you very much indeed for joining us on the programme this morning. Thank you. That's Rose Conway-Walsh, Sinn Féin TD for Mayo. This is Midwest on this Monday, the 25th of May. Back after the break with a news update.
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30: Good morning, I'm Scott Stevens. The Dáil will welcome two new TDs this week after a busy weekend of by-elections saw Fine Gael and the Social Democrats come out on top. Senator and former TD Sean Kine has secured President Catherine Connolly's old seat in Galway West, while former footballer Daniel Ennis topped the poll in Dublin Central. Political correspondent Sean Defoe says Sinn Féin will be worried about what this means.
31: You have a government that is nearly historically unpopular on a combined somewhere between 32 and 35% in the polls. And yet in Galway, where did all the protests vote go? It went to the right of Sinn Féin. It went to Independent Ireland, and their candidate Noel Thomas more than doubled his votes and very nearly took a seat. And then you go to Dublin Central, and where did the protest vote go? It went to the left of Sinn Féin.
30: Uadh Ros na Gaeltachta has announced a €350,000 tourism support fund to provide grants to small and medium enterprises, community groups, cooperatives and non-profit organisations based in Gaeltachta areas. The scheme aims to provide high-quality tourism experiences and products based around the language and culture of the Gaeltacht, as well as providing permanent employment in the areas. Applications have opened on Uadh Ros na Gaeltachta's website and are available until the 30th of June. And still to come, temperature is expected to reach 27 degrees in some parts of the country today.
6: Quite the unconventional grill setup you got there, Barry. 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
30: Enjoy the good weather while we have it because it won't be hanging around. That's the advice from Met Aaron, with temperatures expected to reach 27 degrees in some parts of the country today. But meteorologist Donal Egan says the hot spell isn't expected to last until the bank holiday weekend.
9: Current indications are for the weekend to become a bit more unsettled, with some rain and showers forecast for it, and the temperatures. Yeah, temperatures going to pull back a bit. So I think we're looking at temperatures maybe like the mid to high teens for the long weekend.
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30: Warm and dry with long spells of sunshine, although some cloud and fog is possible near coasts. Coolest near coasts with light variable breezes and highest temperatures of 18 to 25 degrees.
10: The weather forecast on Midwest Radio with Archers of Ballina. 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
30: And it's time now for this morning's death and funeral notices. The death has occurred of Donald Cosgrove, Don. Dowa West, Cross and formerly of Clonus, County Monaghan and Birmingham, UK. Removal from his residence this morning to the Church of the Sacred Heart, Cross, for funeral mass at 11 o'clock. Burial afterwards in Doon Cemetery, Aircourt, County Galway. Dolores Fadden, Father Meehan Place, Castlebar, and late of Cluna, Belcarra. Reposing in Castlebar Mortuary this morning from 10 o'clock, with removal at 11 o'clock to the Church of the Holy Rosary, Castlebar, for Requiem Mass at 11:30. Burial afterwards in Castlebar New Cemetery. Mary Gannon, née Lavelle, Belclare, Westport, and formerly of Drummond and Bow, Westport. Requiem Mass this morning at 11 o'clock in St. Mary's Church, Westport, with the funeral proceeding to Ockwall Cemetery. Dora Muldoon, née Lavin, Dalgan Road, Shrewell, and formerly of Tobohan, Ballyhadreen. Requiem Mass today at 12 noon in St. Joseph's Church, Shrewell, with burial afterwards in Shrewell Cemetery. Mary May Raftery, ní Kivneen, Loughrea, Irish Town, and formerly of Loughalisheen, Ballandine. Remains will arrive to the Church of the Holy Family, Irish Town, this morning for funeral mass at 11:30. Burial afterwards in Irish Town Cemetery. Anne Gallagher, ní McGonagall, Hall Domain, Mount Charles, and formerly of Clock Glass, Burtonport. Reposing at Gallagher's funeral home, Station Road, Mount Charles, this evening from 3 o'clock until 8, and tomorrow from 3 o'clock until 8. Funeral Mass on Wednesday morning at 11 o'clock in the Church of the Sacred Heart, Mount Charles, with interment afterwards in the adjoining churchyard. House private, please. Pádraig Henehan, better known as Pádraig Molly. Doula Guy Salla, peacefully at St. John's Hospital, Castlebar, in his 91st year. Remains reposing at Daly's funeral home, Bangor Eris, tomorrow evening from 5 o'clock until 7. Funeral arriving to St. Culm Kills Church, Guy Salla, on Thursday for funeral mass at 1 o'clock, with burial afterwards in Guy Salla Cemetery. House private on Wednesday, please. Bridie, Joyce, Ní, Riley, Inver, Barnetraw, Ballina, peacefully at the Sunnis Nursing Home, Belmullet. Remains reposing at her residence from 12 noon today, arriving at St. Patrick's Church, Inver, on tomorrow for funeral mass at 12 noon. Burial afterwards in Inver Cemetery. Mary Keenahan, Mill Park, Foxford, and formerly of Gorthmelia, Barnetraw, peacefully at Blackrock's Nursing Home, Foxford. Reposing at Clark's Funeral Home, Foxford, this evening from 5 o'clock with the removal at 6:45 to St. Michael's Church, Foxford. Funeral Mass tomorrow morning at 11 o'clock with burial afterwards in Inver Cemetery. Michael Mick Moore, Ballinagan, Kilcreest, Loughrea, County Galway, and formerly of St. Patrick Street, Castlereagh, County Roscommon, and Douglas, Isle of Man, peacefully at Portiuncula Hospital. Reposing at Kilboy's Funeral Home, Loughrea, this evening from 5 o'clock, followed by removal at 7 to the Church of the Nativity, Kilcreest. Mass of the Resurrection tomorrow at 12 noon, with burial afterwards in Kilcreest Cemetery. House private. Frank Mullen, Ardsalla Woods, Roscommon Town, and formerly of Castle Strange, Fuerty, County Roscommon.

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5: Thank you, Scott. In Business News, medical experts have called for the introduction of infection control measures in the deposit return scheme, citing the risk of growths and exposure to liquid residues on bottles and cans. An emergency medicine consultant, a GP and a public health expert have warned that residues from alcohol and sugary drinks can support unsavoury growth as well as attracting flies and rodents. In other business news, up to 36,700 mortgaged homes in Ireland are located in land that's deemed to be at risk of flooding, making them financially vulnerable. That's according to the Central Bank's study. The study assessed the exposure of households to flooding events, which are forecast to increase in frequency as a result of climate change. On the currency markets, the euro trading at $1, 16.4 US cent and 86.3 pence sterling.
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5: You're very welcome back to the second hour of the Tommy Maron Show here on Midwest, courtesy of Westport Estate. Hope you're having a good day. It's a beautiful sunny Monday, and we can expect a sunny Tuesday and Wednesday as well. Might get a bit cloudier towards the end of the week, but overall the weather is up, which is wonderful, and it puts everybody in good form. Just want to let you know about an event that's happening in the Holy Trinity Church on the Newport Road in Westport on Wednesday evening. The Lewisburg Voices are presenting Vivaldi and Bach. Michael Quinn is the harpsichord. You've got Hannah Thornton, soprano, Ruby Smith, also soprano, and mezzo-soprano, Jasmine O'Malley. And it's going to be a very, very special event. And the proceeds of the concert are going towards the restoration work at the Holy Trinity Church there in Westport. Now, the tickets are €20. Under 16s, 10, they're available from Duffy's Bookshop in Westport, the Clew Bay Hotel, and also Gala in Lewisburg. So if you want a really special night of Vivaldi and Bach with the Lewisburg Voices, it's Wednesday evening, 8 o'clock, in the Holy Trinity Church in Westport. It's a beautiful venue, that is for sure. Artificial intelligence, you know, we've spoken so much about it. I read this morning where the Enterprise Minister, Peter Burke, has decided we need an AI office, and he's going to set one up. It's to monitor challenges to the economy posed by the ongoing evolution of computer intelligence. And this statutory body will enforce rules. It will oversee AI market regulations. It will also monitor difficulties posed by the fast-growing technology as it continues to change our everyday lives. And the AI office will be tasked with hosting what is known as a regulatory sandbox, which will allow businesses and startups and small and medium-sized enterprises to actually test innovative systems safely under legal supervision before deploying them on the market. And Minister Burke confirmed yesterday that the office is on course to open as legislation makes its way through the Dáil. So we're going to have an AI office now. I know lots of people in the old days used to call the AI man, which is completely different. So there you are. That's what Peter Burke is up to in the context of artificial intelligence. Time check on this Monday morning. It's just after 10:15.
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5: Now, thanks, Seth, for all your calls and comments. Let me see. I want to go through a few of them this morning in relation to funerals. Okay, let's talk about funerals. Lady Colmora called in to say she's been to a few funerals recently, and she says we should go to funerals to sympathise with the family and to pay our respects for the deceased. She says we don't go to funerals to pay money. And she is taken aback lately by a lot of funerals that she's attended recently that have buckets outside the funeral parlour collecting for various charities. She says charities have lots of ways of collecting money. They shouldn't have to be collecting outside funeral parlours.

0: Also, she says, people often don't have cash with them going to funerals, but you feel bad passing the bucket and not putting anything in. So what's the moral of that story? I'm not too sure. First of all, I suppose, you know, it's the family that decides whether there's going to be donations to a specific charity. And as a result, the buckets are put there, or the boxes where you can make a donation. It's not obligatory. It's not compulsory. You can pass by. I don't think, to be honest with you, charities make lots of money from these kind of donations at funeral homes. But I would just say to the listener, look, fair enough. You mightn't think it's the right thing to do, but it is the family wishes. And if that's their wishes, then so be it. But there's no obligation on anybody to actually donate if they either don't have the cash with them, or if they just feel that they've already given enough to charity and don't feel the need to do so. On the subject of giving your age, Tony's been in touch. He said, it seems to me that it's always women who have the difficulty in giving their ages. He said, I'm 73, never had an issue since I was knee-high to a grasshopper in telling people my age, because I always say age is just a number. And Tony, with an I, that's T-O-N-I, says, if somebody asks me my age, I answer quick as a flash, I'm 104. That soon stops them asking. My age, my business. A Galway listener wants Dara Cleary to stop trying to pull the wool over their eyes and making the best of a bad lot. Fianna Fáil, he says, have had a dreadful election, and yet politicians don't ever have the honesty to say that. Well, I have to say, I feel Dara Cleary is one of the most honest politicians we have in this country. Like him or not, or like his policies or his party politics or not. So I don't think it's fair to say that Dara tells the untruth. I guess he's just putting the political spin on it as anybody else would. Lorraine says, I'm 65. I'm glad to have made it this far. No issue whatsoever in giving my age. Lily says, if I'm asked what age I am, I say, well, what age do I look? And then they won't guess. And that puts an end to the query. Finally, Michael says, it's great to hear that 40% of us are going to have our holidays in Ireland. Hopefully, he says, they'll all be looked after here at home and not overcharged for their holidays. It would be great if there was an increase to even 50% of people. 40 years ago, he says, we as a nation all holidayed at home in Ireland, and it would be great if we could all go back to that, especially here in the West. Continued success to all the people in the tourism trade. That's from Michael, and that relates to that central bank, I think it was the central bank's survey, which shows that 4 in 10 of us have decided we're not going abroad this year, we're going to staycate. And you know, when we had COVID, back in the day, staycations became very, very popular. So it looks like they're going to be popular again. By the way, we are getting in touch with Mayo County Council in relation to those letters that are being sent out in updating the electoral register. So I haven't forgotten that, and we will do that during the course of today. And we will give you an answer from Mayo County Council tomorrow. And finally, before I go to our next piece, we spoke earlier to Kenneth Lavelle from Jester's Bar in Westport, and he was congratulating the lads from Rice College in Westport. Last week they had their graduation in Westport, and they came into his pub, and he said they were absolutely gentlemen to every one of them. They looked after each other, they behaved themselves really well. Some of them weren't even drinking at all. Yes, some of them were, but he said overall their manner and their overall disposition was something that we should be extremely proud of, and that we don't give young people enough credit, or the credit they deserve, for being honest, good people. And on that subject, this listener says, I attended Leaving Cert graduation last week in Castlebar. It was a fabulous ceremony. It was at night time. The children, as they usually do, rite of passage, ended up over at the lakeside, as they do every year. They brought black bags with them to clean up afterwards, which was to be highly commended. Early morning, the principal of the school called up to the lake to check everyone was safe and okay, and the lakeside was left as it was found. If every principal, this was David College, if every principal took this initiative, it would be a game changer. Usually the school wiped their hands once the ceremony is over. But well done to the principal of David College, and well done to the students. As a parent, I am very proud, and you should be. And so should David College and their principal be proud. That the principal, early on the morning of the graduation, rang up to the lake to check everybody was okay. This was afterwards, and that the lakeside was left as found. Good work there. Next on the programme, I want to talk about puppy farming, because last week the Minister for Agriculture, Martin Hayden, has introduced draft legislation with significant reforms to dog breeding and puppy farms in this country. So the Dog Breeding Establishments Bill 2026 is going to update existing laws relating to dog welfare and breeding, sales, record keeping, administration and enforcement. The aim of the bill is to target sales practices that can lead to poor outcomes for puppies in terms of their socialization and their early development. It also aims to introduce a lifetime limit of 4 litters per breeding dog, which can be extended to 6 with veterinary approval. Now, we all know that if you go onto any of the social media platforms, you will see lots and lots of puppies for sale. And you can take it that the vast majority of these puppies are puppies that are coming from puppy farms. In other words, there are individuals out there who make lots of money by having dogs, breeding the dogs and selling the pups. I'm joined on the programme this morning by John O'Callaghan. He's founder of Dog Advocacy Ireland. John, good morning and thank you for talking to us.
1: Good morning, Tommy. And listen, I'm not going to get into that ageism debate, but let's say I'm over 21.
0: I'm proud of it.
1: Absolutely.
0: Thanks for joining us. So, puppy farms, they're trying to get a handle on them, the department are, but you don't believe this dog breeding establishment bill goes far enough?
1: Well, I'll try to be as positive as possible on this and give the minister some credit here, Tommy. Ireland, shamefully, has been puppy farm capital of Europe for years, and I'll repeat that for your listeners. Ireland is puppy farm capital of Europe with up to 200 million per annum being earned from this criminal mistreatment of dogs. So as you can imagine, with that significant sum of money, it is a national scandal. And there are thousands of dogs suffering in these hellholes. And I'm not using dramatic language, Tommy. That's the reality for thousands of dogs as you and I speak right now. So this minister, he's the first minister, the first government to address this issue. It's going on for years, but at least Martin Hayden has now seen fit to at least begin addressing this national scandal with the launch of his draft legislation. So that's to be welcomed.
0: Okay. Now, when you say 200 million, the puppy farm industry is worth 200 million. That sounds like it is an awful lot of money, but it sounds like a huge amount of money that can be made from literally breeding pups. As we speak this morning across Ireland, paint the picture of what these puppy farms look like and where they are.
1: Yeah, there's a national register of dog breeding establishments, Tommy, right? And regrettably, quite a few of these registered dog breeding establishments are actually puppy farms. And that's aside from the backyard breeders. We've no idea how many backyard breeders there are. But yes, look, they're living, these poor dogs, breeding bitches and their puppies are living in atrocious conditions, right? In darkened kennels and sheds, usually out in the countryside where the barking can't be heard, so they're well off the kind of beaten track in most cases, not all. But we're talking about maybe 60, 80, 100 and up to 600, would you believe? Yes, 600 breeding bitches being kept by these unscrupulous dog breeders. Now, it is run as a commercial enterprise. They've little or no interest in dog welfare or in the puppy welfare. It's a question of breeding as many puppies as possible for a very lucrative market. Now, that market is both in Ireland and the main market, I suppose, is in the UK. I mean, there's a dog population of over 16 million dogs in the UK. The dog population in Ireland is 1,040,000. So it's still quite a significant market, and 49%, I don't want to bore you to tears or your listeners with figures and stats, but 49% of Irish households own a dog. So, you know, there's significant interest and people do love their dogs. In the majority of cases, there are some irresponsible dog owners, like, for example, people who won't pick up poo when they're walking their dogs. And that annoys a hell of a lot of people, including me. But thankfully, they're in the minority. So, yeah, the conditions in which these breeding bitches are being kept, like, they rarely see the light of day. They're in these sheds and they're lying in their own feces, their own urine possibly, with very poor bedding, right? Little or no water to drink in most cases. And if there is water, it's dirty water. Tommy, I've attended a few, and thankfully regretfully, there are so few of these individuals charged and prosecuted and brought before the courts. But I have attended court hearings where these individuals who are eventually brought before the courts and are charged, and all of them have been convicted. Those have been brought before the courts. But regrettably, as I said, there are far too few of them being brought before the courts.
0: Okay, where are in Ireland? I'll talk about the UK and how they're getting them over legally to the UK in a second. But here in Ireland, the platform to sell these puppies is, I assume, almost 100% social media.
1: Well, there are websites, and yes, you're right, social media platforms.
0: So is there anything in the bill to suggest that it would be illegal to sell a dog on social media? Would that be a practical step?
1: I don't know if that's legally possible. It's not in the draft legislation, Tommy, to answer your question. I'm not sure if it's legally possible to do that. So I have to, you know, give the minister some...
0: The point I'm trying to get to is that if you cut off the market, then it means that the dog breeders will suddenly realise there's no money in this. I'll move on to something else.
1: Absolutely. Look, Dog Advocacy Ireland's strategy is fairly simple, Tommy. Is, first of all, to sustained media exposure, which is what I'm doing right now with your facility of your program on Midwest Radio, and to engage with the political system. So it's fairly simple. So on both of those counts, Dog Advocacy Ireland is very active. So if we can make the public aware of puppy farming, because I'm sure an awful lot of your listeners would not be aware of the existence of such puppy farms and on such a large scale that significant amount of money it is being earned from this criminality, and that's what it is, you know. So it's to create that awareness amongst the public to discourage them from buying dogs. Because there are every dog pound in this country, Tommy, is overwhelmed with dogs desperately needing loving homes. And the same applies. There are 237 rescue shelters, animal rescue shelters, not just dog rescue shelters, but animal rescues in general. And they're inundated with dogs who've been abandoned for one reason or another. I mean, it can be quite legitimate. Somebody has passed away, somebody is ill, somebody can't cope with the expense of keeping a dog anymore, so dogs are given up or whatever, abandoned for those reasons.
0: But would going to a dog pound, I mean, would that facilitate all the people who are looking for dogs?
1: Absolutely, yes. And if the dog pound doesn't satisfy the requirements, their nearest rescue shelter, there are 237 of them around the country, so there must be a rescue shelter near
0: everybody.
1: The person who's potentially looking for a puppy.
0: I almost hate asking in this question, but where are these either unscrupulous dog breeders or these registered, the National Register, where they have a surplus of puppies that they cannot sell, should I ask the question, what happens to them?
1: Well, that's the question, Tommy. You know, these dogs become abandoned. There's an overbreeding, and in fairness again to the minister, he's trying to address this issue in terms of limiting to one litter per year per breeding bitch. That's to be welcomed.
0: And how do you police that?
1: Well, this is the question. A lot of the draft legislation, while some of it is good, a lot of it is aspirational. I mean, in terms of its implementation, who's going to fund it, who's going to monitor it, who's going to police it, who's going to implement and enforce it?
0: And none of those questions are being answered in the legislation, is it?
1: Unfortunately not. It's aspirational in its tone, so we need to put flesh on the bone, as it were, to answer those questions, because there are gaping gaps in the legislation. Can I say that there's one thing that the minister says he took advice from the stakeholders group, of which I'm familiar, and they're well-known dog welfare charities, and I'm not going to name them, but they are part of the stakeholder group. He says he took advice from them, but I can't possibly believe that he took advice, because one glaring omission, Tommy, is there are no caps. There's no cap on the number of breeding bitches permissible by these unscrupulous dog breeders or any dog breeders. And that's a glaring false, one of the great glaring faults in the draft legislation.
0: Okay, I thought that one of the measures was a lifetime limit of 4 litters per breeding dog.
1: Yes, but that's separate. That's a lifetime limit per breeding bitch, right? Yeah. But there's no cap on the number of breeding bitches permissible to any dog breeder.
0: Okay, so...
1: Right?
0: Right, okay.
1: Like, for example, Tommy, without interrupting you, Ireland's biggest puppy farmer has over 600... breeding bitches. I mean, that is just crazy, you know. There are other people, the likes of Jennifer Whitmore, I've no party political affiliations whatsoever. And also, by the way, my lovely horse have submitted legislation in terms of this dog breeding establishment bill. It's not just the minister's review of the Dog Breeding Establishment Act, but Jennifer Whitmore has submitted her own Dog Breeding Establishment Amendment Bill last December, and she's not terribly happy, as we heard from an exchange between Jennifer Whitmore and the minister only last Thursday, following on from his draft legislation announcement. And for example, Jennifer has a cap of a maximum of 30 breeding bitches. And likewise, My Lovely Horse Rescue, which is a wonderful organisation, it's a charitable organisation, and part of their submissions is a cap of 30, a maximum of 30 breeding bitches. And that in itself, Tom, if nothing else was done, but that in itself would change the landscape completely.
0: Yeah.
1: Why? Because it would not be nearly as lucrative as the current system allows, you know, unlimited numbers of breeding bitches to these unscrupulous dog breeders.
0: Okay, horrific. It really is. Loads of calls coming in on this. Listener says that puppy farms, unfortunately, are way down the list of priorities. Cost of living, health system, housing, everything is taking over from the real issues. This texter says, rescue centres want you to build basically a compound to get a dog. I've been looking for a companion for my collie, but I'm not willing to do that. Another texter says, hear to John and all he's trying to do in relation to the puppy farms. The reality is, though, as long as the market is there, it will continue to yield huge profits. Before I let you go, the millions of dogs, I think you mentioned something like, was it 16 million dogs population or 14 in the UK?
1: In the UK, 16 million, in Ireland, 1.4 million.
0: And a lot of Irish puppies are going over to service that market. Are they going over legally or illegally?
1: But they're going over legally. There's nothing to prevent them from exporting puppies. I mean, we're talking about puppies as young as 10 weeks old being taken from their mothers. And you can imagine, like some of these, I mentioned the UK market. Would you believe, Tommy, that one particular individual who he's a registered dog breeding establishment, and he's the biggest exporter of puppies to Singapore, would you believe, right? And he boasts about having no problem earning 20 grand per week. And believe me, he's not joking, because puppies fetch in the region of 4 to 5 grand each in the Singaporean market. So, like, that's the level of lucrative income that's derived from this.
0: Okay,
1: you know?
0: All right, horrific stuff. There's no doubt about it. If people want to know more about Dog Advocacy Ireland, how can they find out about you?
1: Hopefully, Tommy, you might be kind enough to put our website,
0: yes,
1: dogadvocacyireland.ie, sorry, dogadvocacyireland.ie, okay, on your page.
0: Yeah, we certainly
1: there,
0: will.
1: So
0: we'll actually podcast this interview after the show and a link to John's website. John, thanks very much indeed for joining us today. Now, are you sure you're only 21?
1: Well, you can add 6 months to it.
0: Okay. That sounds good
1: to
0: me.
1: Thanks,
0: John.
1: Thank you,
0: have a good day.
1: Good
0: luck to you. John O'Callaghan there, founder of Dog Advocacy Ireland and the awfulness of those puppy farms across the country.
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0: Before we go for a quick break, I just want to mention, if I may, congratulations to Emma Coleman and all the ECM dancers for a great show last night in the TF Royal. Great dancing, all superstars. Congratulations. Hi to our daughter-in-law, Yvonne Foodie from the Ball Road in Claremorris. Yvonne celebrating a big birthday today. Congratulations. Enjoy your day. Sean and Mary Foodie want to wish you all the very, very best of luck today. And Davy and Bernie Walsh from Fahy in Westport are 30 years married today. Congratulations, Davy and Bernie, and all the very, very best to you from all the family. I mentioned Sheila and Willie Broderick from Ballyhonus earlier. Lots of requests in to wish them a happy 52nd wedding anniversary today. This one is from Emma, Martin, Adam and Rian. And again, the mention to congratulate Willie and Sheila on their anniversary from Martha Gallagher. Martha in Clunban in Ballyhonus. So the Brodericks, very popular people today, that is for sure.
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0: Now, good morning to the crew over there at the Lodge at Ashford Castle, a lovely place to go and visit where you can enjoy the beautiful views of Loch Corrib, and you can also enjoy a mouth-watering meal in the Key Bar patio. They serve it daily from 12:30 until 9:00. Can you imagine having your lunch or your evening meal this evening in this beautiful weather over at the Lodge in Ashford? Anyway, if you are going over and you're booking a meal there, or if you're just dropping in and having a meal, don't forget to say MWR 2026 and you'll receive a complimentary little surprise on your welcome. Okay, MWR 2026. Check it out. Good stuff. Now, it sounds expensive to me. A lady called wondering if there's a standard rate per day if you want to engage the services of a painter. She said she received a quote from a painter for some work she wants done inside and outside her house. A bit of tender loving care with paint. Now, she is supplying the paint, but the painter has quoted her €280 per day. And she thought it was a little bit expensive, but she's wondering if that's kind of the average rate for a professional painter. So any painters out there, is €280 per day a standard rate? I said it sounds expensive. Because, especially when you're not supplying the paint. But anyway, let's see what comes of that. Time check on Midwest. It's 17 minutes to 11.
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0: Now, you know, we're talking about staycations this year, and it's so important that we all try and holiday here, or if we have visitors coming to the area, that we have good value for money and plenty of things to do. And we know across Mayo, Sligo, Roscommon, Galway and Leitrim, there are so many places to visit. But what happens when you have the gurriers and the thugs out there who are trying to make a person on holidays holiday not very memorable or memorable for the wrong reasons? Johnny, thanks for joining us. Good morning.
15: Morning, Tommy. How are you?
0: I'm all right. You've got an Airbnb outside Westport, is that right?
15: That's right. We have an Airbnb at Kate's Cottage in Killawalla.
0: Okay, Kate's College in Killawalla. You had people staying there over the weekend.
15: Yeah, we had two guests from Montana, US, staying with us on Saturday night. And before they came to us, they were touring around and they stopped in Ashley Falls to have a look. And got out of their car and went to take some photographs of the Ashley Falls, which is a bit of a walk away from the car park. And when they returned, their car window was smashed and their bag taken and their passport, driver's license, credit cards, cash, glasses, all gone.
0: Everything. The perfect storm.
15: Yeah.
0: Obviously, they were very, very upset. They came back to the Airbnb, did they?
15: They rang the Gardaí first of all, and they said the Gardaí told them that it happens very often out there because there's no cameras. So it's just to make people aware of what can happen so easily, you know?
0: Now, just to explain to listeners who don't know where Ashley Falls is, where is it?
15: It's just outside Leenane.
0: Yeah.
15: It's on the way from Leenane to Lewisburg.
0: Okay, and it would be a very popular tourist spot.
15: Oh, a very popular tourist place, yeah. Very popular tourist place.
0: So what are your Montana friends going to do? No passport now, all their cash, their credit cards taken.
15: Only one of their bags was in the back seat, so that bag wasn't taken. So they don't just actually one of them that was affected by it, because her bag is in the front seat, you know. So it messes up a lot of their holiday. They're very traumatized from the land to us. So I think we had to get them a drop of gin to settle them down.
0: I know. They but might want more than gin.
15: They were supposed to fly back in tomorrow, but they have no passport, and the passport office is closed today for some reason. It's some holiday or something. So they have to change their flights and everything now. So it's a bit of a mess, you know.
0: Were they very upset?
15: Very upset, I have to say now. Very upset.
0: Was this their first time in Ireland?
15: Yeah, first time in Ireland.
0: And now probably their last.
15: Well, no, they said they'll come back to us again. So we're very good to them now in Finnish. So we cleaned out their car and took away all the glass and moved up some plastic in the window. So we got them as far as Knock Airport, and they got their car changed to Knock Airport from, I said, the drive to Dublin. So we got them as far as
0: Knock Airport. It was obviously a rented car.
15: The swap cars in Knock Airport. So at least they're in Dublin now. So.
0: And how long were they gone, would you reckon, from when they parked up at that?
15: Oh, about less than 5 minutes, I reckon. It's just a bit of a walk from the car park to Ashley Falls, you know?
0: Yeah.
15: So just taking a few pictures. They did see a car coming, but they didn't take no heed, you know? Just came and gone in a few minutes, you know?
0: Yeah, again, the moral of the story is never leave anything. I mean, the guards have said this to us so often, and people just forget. If you leave anything in view on your car window or your car dash or your passenger seat, it's likely that, sadly, it could be taken.
15: Yeah, they were lucky they had their camera in the back, so they got a fairly expensive camera with them, but luckily that wasn't taken. It's just the bag that was taken, you know?
0: Yeah. All right. So again, the moral of the story is please make sure you put all your valuables into the boot of your car, lock your car, nothing in sight, because, and you know, I'm sure Ashley Falls, even though it is a big tourist attraction, like, there wouldn't be loads of people there all the time.
15: No, it's actually quiet. See, if there's loads of people, it'd probably somebody would see them, you know.
0: Yeah.
15: But it's just quiet at that time of the evening. It's around maybe 7 or 8 o'clock on Saturday evening. So it's just quite enough, you know.
0: Okay. All right, Johnny, thanks for highlighting it.
15: No bother, Tommy. Thank you.
0: Mind yourself. That's Johnny there, Airbnb owner, and those lovely people from Montana staying with him. And unfortunately, their car broken into, all of their credit cards taken, their cash and the like. So just be very careful. And it doesn't have to be Ashley Falls. It can be anywhere where you just park up your car. It can be outside. I mean, we've heard reports outside cemeteries where people's cars are broken into when they go to funeral masses, all sorts of places. So no place is sacred when it comes to the thief. It's as simple as that. It's the Tommy Maron Show. It's coming up to 12 minutes to 11.
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0: Just a quick mention, congratulations, Mary Salmon and the midwifery team at Mayo University Hospital. They won the Irish Healthcare Award for their project Hold Me Close, which is the power of skin to skin following cesarean section. Huge achievement. So well done to Mary Salmon and all at the midwifery team there at Mayo University Hospital. Terrific achievement. If you'd like something really special to do this coming public or bank holiday weekend, don't forget the Night and Day Music Festival kicks off on Friday over in Lochkey Forest Park in Boyle. It's a beautiful place. If you've never been, you really got to go there. It's got lovely parks, lovely walks, historical features, a 19th century parkland area with majestic trees, bridges and canals. And on Friday, Saturday and on Sunday, it is going to be turned into a music festival like no other. And if you want more details, nightandday.ie, that's nightandday.ie. But they have an amazing lineup of artists, including, and this isn't them all, the Saw Doctors, Imelda May, the Boomtown Rats, the Hothouse Flowers, Keela. You've got Richard Thompson there. You've got Big Country, Paddy Casey, Sarah Miller, Amy Carty, and so many more. It really is going to be a festival of wonderful music. And thanks to Craig and all the crew at Night and Day, they've given us a pair of tickets to give away for the weekend. So if you'd like to be today's winner of two tickets, you can go, I think, any of the Friday, Saturday or Sunday. 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And by the way, the music is on during the day and also at night. And they've got loads and loads of children's activities. 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So check it out, nightandday.ie. 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Quick time check on Midwest. It's coming up to 7 minutes to 11.
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0: Now, just before we finish on the programme this morning, I wanted to go to Pádraig Foy, because the Westport Horse and Pony Show is coming up shortly and they're looking for online entries. Pádraig, good morning. How are you?
3: Morning, Tommy. Very good. Nice and sunny here in Westport.
0: Good. And you've got big shoes to fill now because your dad, Paddy Joe, would normally be on shouting at us, telling us what we should or shouldn't do. That's a joke, Paddy Joe. First of all, the Westport Horse and Pony Show, when is it on?
3: It's taking place this coming weekend, Sunday, May the 31st and Monday, June the 1st.
0: Okay.
3: At Drummond Dhu Stud.
0: Drummond Dhu Stud. So what's going to happen?
3: Well, on Sunday, it's a family day and there's horse and pony show classes. There's a sheep show. There's an indoor dog show. There's a dressage show. Best dressed lady. And there's free face painting and bouncy castle for the kids. And it's free admission for children if they're accompanied by an adult.
0: Okay. Simple as.
3: So that's simple as.
0: So, and Drummond Dhu Stud is just outside Westport, isn't it?
3: Yeah. Right. It's on the way into Westport, yeah.
0: Okay,
3: yeah.
0: So that's the Sunday.
3: That's the Sunday. And we also have, just to mention, we're having the official opening at 2 p.m. by Minister Dara Cleary, Minister for Rural and Community Development.
0: Welcome, Dara.
3: That's the Sunday. And then the Monday, we're having show jumping And the entries for the show jumping are actually done on SGI Live. But the entries for the classes is why I'm on to you this morning, because the closing date for the classes, for the horse and pony class, is actually tomorrow. It's all online, and we details are available at Westport Horse and Pony Show. It's plain sailing.
0: Okay. So people, and by the way, are you on all social media platforms, are you?
3: We are on Facebook, yeah.
0: Yeah, okay. Very good. And if people want to know more, if they go onto Facebook and just do a search for Westport Horse and Pony Show.
3: Yeah, and all the details for the entries are on It's Plain Sailing, Westport Horse and Pony Show. So I want to stress again, because we have to compile a catalogue. So the closing date for the Horse and Pony Show class is tomorrow.
0: Tomorrow.
3: For all the other stuff, like the sheep show, the indoor dog show, the dressage show, that's towards the end of the week.
0: Okay.
3: But we just have to get the entries for the horse and pony classes
0: in tomorrow.
3: Tomorrow at midnight.
0: Okay. Brilliant. Yeah. All right. Listen, thanks very much indeed for the update.
3: Yeah, just before you go, Tommy,
0: yes,
3: I just want to thank all our sponsors, volunteers, committee members, exhibitors, and all who helped to make the running of this community event possible. And we're always looking for new members and volunteers. And, you know, just contact us via Facebook and we'd be just delighted to welcome you in.
0: Okay. Brilliant.
3: Yeah.
0: Listen, have a great weekend.
3: So.
0: Mind yourself,
3: you
0: Pádraig.
3: You too, Tommy. Thanks
0: all the
3: so
0: best.
3: Much.
0: Thank you.
3: Appreciate
0: That's Pádraig Foy there at Westport Horse and Pony Show. It's on Sunday and Monday. It's going to be great. By the way, just in relation to, if you are somebody who has been robbed, like Johnny's friends from Montana, there is a website called itas.ie. That's itas.ie, and it offers free nationwide support services in this country. It's dedicated to international visitors who have experienced a crime or other distressing incidents, and it's available 7 days a week. Now, I hadn't been aware of that, but this is for anybody, an international visitor who's been affected by a crime. itas.ie. So check that out. The winner of our tickets to go to Boyle this weekend is Lisa Egan from Killala Road in Ballina. Good morning, Lisa. We'll be in touch with you and we'll sort out what tickets you want after the programme. Thank you very much indeed. Now, O'Hara's of Foxford are great friends. They are with us all this week with a great competition. And we're going to be giving away tomorrow morning two hampers packed with stuff, okay? And then at the end of the week, we're going to upgrade the overall winner to a hamper and a €100 Baker 51 voucher. So tune in tomorrow. As you know, O'Hara's are celebrating 70 years of baking, 200 people employed there in the bakery. And for 75 years, they've been very much part and parcel of the West. And Baker 51, that lovely cafe, is available in Ballina. But they're O'Hara products, we know them. And they are just absolutely delicious. So we have lovely hampers to give away, and we'll do that tomorrow and right through to the end of the week. And that, my friends, is all we have time for on today's programme. Lots of stuff we didn't get to. I promise we'll do our best to catch up tomorrow. Enjoy the sunshine and be sun safe, okay, and sun smart. If you're going out in the sun, make sure you've got your sunscreen on. And if you're swimming, etc., let people know where you are. Be safe, please. Because when the weather gets good, people get excited. Enjoy your day. From me, Tommy Maron, to our wonderful sponsors, Westport Estate, and to Lauren Milani, and our producer, and to Petrina for all her help. Have a great day.
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14: Good morning, I'm Scott Stevens. An Iranian government spokesperson claims any peace deal between Iran and the US will include an end to war on all fronts, including in Lebanon. His comments come as Lebanon claims emergency workers are being deliberately targeted by Israel after 7 were killed in missile strikes in less than 24 hours. Paramedic Ibrahim Diab's close friends with one of those who died.
15: We lost like my best friend. We are like brothers. Together, all the time together, like 18 days together, every day, every hour. We lost him, but we will say to him, we will continue.
14: A man in his 50s has died following an incident involving a tractor on a farm in County Kilkenny. He was discovered at a premises in Ballyrobin, Ferrybank, yesterday. The man was pronounced dead at the scene. The Health and Safety Authority has been notified and a file is being prepared for the coroner. And still to come, government departments asked to curb back their spending.
16: This is the sound of a pair of 32-day matured, award-winning sirloin steaks cooking in pure Irish butter. And this is the sound of John finding out how little it costs.
18: Go way out of that!
16: A pair of award-winning, locally sourced and Bord Bia approved Irish steaks for just $9.99. Aldi, it's not complicated.
14: Transport, communications, sport and foreign affairs will be worst affected by new levies to recoup the costs of the budget overrun in the Department of Education. Departments are being asked to pull back on their allocated spends for next year by around 1.4%, while others will have to cut back by between 0.1% and 1.3%. Opposition parties are critical of the move, saying that it will result in broken government commitments. Public Expenditure Minister Jack Chambers says some areas will be protected.
19: We've exempted certain areas, but most departments are subject to it. So we've protected frontline health, justice and education because, you know, that's a important frontline service for people, and it's important to protect that area. We've also protected pensions and social protection spend and obviously housing and homeless services.
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14: Warm and dry with long spells of sunshine, although some cloud and fog is possible near coasts. Highest temperatures of 18 to 25 degrees, coolest near coasts with light variable breezes.
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14: Now, first in tennis, Iga Świątek has started her French Open as she looks to win a fifth title at Roland Garros. The number three seed is up against American Emerson Jones. Later on, Elena Rybakina takes on Veronika Ervanyevets. That's due to get underway in around an hour's time. In the men's singles, Daniel Merida Aguilar will be looking to cause an upset. He faces Ben Shelton from 2 p.m. In Gaelic games, the third round ties in the Tailteann Cup will be drawn shortly after 1 o'clock this afternoon. Round 2A winners Down, London, Wexford and Tipperary will face one of the round 2B winners. That means they'll be drawn against one of Wicklow, Longford, Leitrim or Sligo. Those games will be played on the weekend, beginning on the first weekend of June. And in soccer, Bohemians will look to end the night at the top of the SSE Airtricity Premier Division table. They welcome leaders Shamrock Rovers to Dalymount Park, knowing a two-goal win will send them to the summit. It'll be the last league tie between the two sides at the Phibsborough venue before its redevelopment. Kickoff is at 8 p.m.
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20: 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Today we're playing for €300 on a green sheet and the numbers are 2 and 9, 29. On its own, number 9. All the 6s, 66. 5 and 9, 59. 2 and 3, 23. 4 and 0, 40. 7 and 5, 75. 1 and 9, 19. 9 and 0, 90. And 3 and 6, 36. If you fill a full panel on the green sheet, ring 094 96 30169 between 4 p.m. and 8 p.m. this evening to claim your prize. Friday's €300 was shared by Maureen Moran from Castlebar. Maureen got her book at Days of Ballyvary. Maura McCarrick from Ballygawley. Maura bought her book in McTiernan's of Ballygawley. Linda Conway from Belmullet. Linda bought her book in Cuff Centre, Belmullet. Michael Coyne from Ballinlaw. 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Irene got her book at Circle K, Kilchimaw. They each receive €75. Wednesday's snowball game is worth at least €3,000. Today's numbers are once again 29, 9, 66, 59, 23, 40, 75, 19, 90, and 36.
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20: 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And that's it. 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
24: Now, we're up and away on this sunshine day here on Midwest. Thank you very much to Tommy for the last couple of hours. Well done to you, Tommy. Tommy, back with you again tomorrow morning. Jerry, your prediction for once has come true. What a beautiful weekend of weather we had, particularly yesterday and today. It's just a day to die for.
25: Like you say, we're up and away on a sunshine day. Up and away, yeah. You know something, according to what everyone is reckoning. We could hit
2: 27 degrees today.
24: 27 degrees. Roll it on, baby.
2: Than our brothers and sisters on the continent this day.
24: Yeah.
2: I'm going to get 3 or 4 days of it now. I'm going to get cheeky now.
24: What?
2: Because we're going to get 3 days of this, right?
24: Yes.
2: And then it's going to cool down. And
24: right, okay.
2: But it's going to stay dry.
24: Right.
2: And you might have a few showers at the weekend, but I'm as good as the Carlo weatherman.
24: Well, I'm going to say, and the Donegal weatherman combined.
2: That's right.
24: So you say, nice for a couple of days, cool it down, then away she goes again.
2: Away it'll go again, then it'll rise then again, but it'll be lovely. But I'll tell you, our friends in New York aren't getting at the best.
24: No.
2: A lot of rain, I notice, and cool.
24: No, right. Well, now what we'll do for the next, for a while, we'll play Sunshine songs.
18: Yes, baby.
24: Sunshine are happy songs.
18: Yes.
24: If you have one that will smile on your face in this sunshine day, 087-941-41. That is our text to WhatsApp line, courtesy of everybody's favourite Irish pub in New York City. Go to Connolly's Pub and Restaurant, just off Times Square, a mighty place to go. 0818-3055 is our telephone number, and studio at midwestradio.ie is our email address. As always, George, we leave the first sunshine song to you. What have you nominated? Or a happy song.
2: Yeah, absolutely. Coming down the hill this morning, I said there's only one song for it because it's kind of sunshiny and it's happy.
24: Right.
2: And it's all rolled up together, Paul.
24: So you're on good fettle coming down the road this morning.
2: Ken Dodd, I came down the hill this morning at high speed.
24: Right, okay.
2: And away we go.
24: Have a listen to this one from Ken Dodd.
2: Yeah.
24: And all of a sudden, away we go as usual. I have trouble with my...
2: Problem.
24: Look at
2: it. No.
24: As usual, it's one fire for...

0: Was gone wrong. So now you have to go back into the into the have a couple of requests or something. Well, I try.
1: I don't know
0: what's wrong with this machine here. Anyway, go on.
1: Anyway, I'll tell you what we'll do, because we were on the road on Friday with Chris Somerville and the team at Ceramic City, and John Ryan was there on Saturday. So again on Saturday, when John Ryan was there, they had a raffle for people that went in and bought something on the day, and three fantastic prizes were given away. And Chris asked us if we'd mention the names of the winners from Saturday's raffle. So the Radiance Round Mirror, 600 in size, touch switch control and heated pad with colour temperature setting is gone to Sheena Murphy. Well done, Sheena. The second prize, €250 voucher from Roper Road, suppliers of bathroom furniture, goes to Kenneth and Rosaline Kelly. Well done, Kenneth and Rosaline. And the third prize, a Deanne 600 floor standing vanity unit in Savannah Green, including ceramic basin and chrome mono basin taps, was won by Claire Mullaney. So congrats and well done, Claire.
0: Lovely. Well, I tried to roll up Ken Dodd. We'll have to go with this one.

0: Ah, good old Joe Dolan opened up the show today and Sweet Little Rock and Roller. Loads of requests for different songs coming in. How are you going, lads? It's a lovely Monday. Hope you're doing well. I have a tune. It's Shakespeare Sisters, Stay. It's a proper throwback song, lads. So that's, have you heard of those?
1: I know exactly that song. It's a bit in, how will I put it? It's a small bit in on the weird side.
0: Bit in on the weird side?
1: Yeah.
0: Is it?
1: And it's slow.
0: Oh, well, I don't know.
1: I think Prince had a hand in writing that song, if I'm not mistaken, mm-hmm. It's time.
0: Well, if slow now, we're not playing slow ones for
1: we're
0: the first half hour. Anyway, what do we see? What else we have? Johnny here. Loads of requests for different songs coming in. Good morning. Please wish Willie and Sheila Broderick from Bracklune and Ballyhall. It's a very happy wedding anniversary. 52 years married today.
1: Great
0: Lots
1: couple.
0: Of love from all the family.
1: Great couple. And my son, Jonathan Lindsay, from his sisters and brothers and his mum. Happy birthday to you, Jonathan. I'm sure your dad is looking down on you, and all the very best to you. Now, quick mention as well for a thing that Joe Conniff is involved in, the Monday Music in Hearts.
0: In Hearts, yeah. Big lineup.
1: Monday the 25th, tonight, 9 o'clock, music by Seamus Farrell and Martin Cleary. And guests on the night are going to be Jerry Guthrie, David Connor, Declan Carroll, Kieran Donoghue, Alana Cleary, and Aaron Cleary.

0: Yabba dabba doo, you're with Paul and Jerry on the Mid-Morning Show, opening up with Ken Dodd, a good old song called Happiness. Put a year on that one, I would let it.
1: 1963, 1964.
0: Wow.
1: Do you know something? More than Brendan Grace, like, he was probably known as a comedian, Ken Dodd, but he was a powerful singer.
0: Oh, Ken Dodd?
1: Yes.
0: Oh, sure.
1: And you know,
0: yeah.
1: He could sing opera. He was operatically trained.
0: Is that right?
1: And he could sing an aria as good as the best of them.
0: Well, I'll tell you what we will do, Jerry. We will nominate that song from Ken Dodd called Happiness as today's all-time classic on the Mid-Morning Show.
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4: To celebrate Cruinniú na n-Óg on Saturday, June 6th, we are calling on the young people of Ireland to unleash their creativity and imagination through letters, poems or songs. Here's a letter that was submitted last year.
5: I'm one of the children of Ireland and I love to create. Some of us build things, some of us draw, some of us dance, some of us imagine quietly. But all of us have ideas. And Cruinniú na n-Óg is our day that says, your ideas matter. It's not about winning or being the best. It's about making something, anything, that's ours. Like a song with no words, a drawing that makes no sense, a robot made from cereal boxes.

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1: In Ishka Éireann, Tomijic Laren Parai le Huskrado Yenever, Lienra Ishka Naheran, Kunsalahra Ishka Todlan, Savalcha, Agus Untiafa Hintu. 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

0: Yeah, summertime in Ireland, so glad to be there. Now, Jerry, you have a couple of requests before we go to the papers.
1: Just want to say one thing about that song.
0: Uh-huh.
1: Written in 1987.
0: That's right.
1: John Farrey, Daniel O'Donnell.
0: He did.
1: Remember that?
0: Ivara Haine.
1: Big summer hit, Ivara Haine. Can you please wish our brother, Richard, a very happy 70th birthday, a roundy one? He's the number one fan of Midwest Radio and of this show. Richard listens to Midwest Radio every day, and he got me hooked on it as well, and I love listening to you in Tasmania. You recently played Lee Kernahan for my daughter. Richard is a big fan of Lee and also loves Bridie Gallagher. So could you please play one of those from your brother Vincent and your sister Mary and your niece and nephews living in Australia who say have a good day.
0: Lovely. Well, we'll try and find Lee Kernahan and of course Sherry will be flying the flag for Bridie Gallagher in a little while. Now another listener wants to know, why is the power off in Bryce since 8:30 this morning? And more importantly, when will it be back? First hot day and that comes and the power is off. It'll destroy the contents of freezers, etc. God give me patience, a listener said.
1: Bryce so, between Bell and...
0: Yeah.
1: Okay, well, we might put that into the power check.
0: Paddy, will you put that in the power check Bryce, and we'll try Paddy, and let the people of Bryce know when she is coming back.
1: Yeah.
0: Now, Jerry, let's have a look at some of the stories making the pages of the papers.
1: Yeah.
0: Scope, first headline, scope for a thousand more rural homes.
1: And that's a big thing. And in fairness to Michael Ring, it has to be said, Michael Ring, that was one of his big things while he was in power, trying to loosen up the planning regulations around people being able to build in rural areas. Now, we know we don't want to get the place destroyed, but he made this point that if mom and dad had a little bit of land and son or daughter wanted to come back and wanted to build a house, that there should be very few obstacles, if any, put in their way. Granted, we don't want to have the place completely covered in houses, but if these planning regulations were looked at again and relaxed a little bit, you could have 6,000 more houses built into the system every year at least.
0: Wow.
1: And this is a survey that was carried out by the Irish Hardware Association. So they know what they're talking about. These are the ones that supply the materials for these houses, Paul. And that's the danger.
0: You wonder where the logic comes in that. When you can't build a house beside mum and dad.
1: I think a lot of it came from the Celtic Tiger time.
0: Yeah.
1: Because in the Celtic Tiger time, planning permission was given out left, right and centre. And we saw estates built, really, I suppose, now in hindsight, where estates shouldn't have been built. And you're looking at floodplains and all of that kind of thing. It probably is a throwback from there. But it has to be looked at again. Because the place is top heavy and we need a lot of houses. We need a lot of houses.
0: Now, second headline, where we referred to it earlier on, hottest day of the year on the cards with temperatures expected to soar to 27 degrees. I think we kind of covered that one.
1: We did, but I just want to say that, funny enough, that they've also put in here the hottest day last year. I didn't realise it got this hot in Ireland last year. So Sunday, the 13th of July, was the hottest day last year in Connemara, where it peaked at just over 32 degrees. Will we see it this year? We'll have to wait and see. But we're going to see 27s.
0: Now, dear Jerry,
1: what
0: is the earliest acceptable time I can leave a wedding reception? I have a few weddings coming up over the next couple of months and I'm really looking forward to them. I always make sure I attend the ceremony. Well, what time should I leave at?
1: This is the bold Uncle Dahi, because Uncle Dahi now is doing He's an agony uncle now, you know.
0: Good man, Dahi.
1: And he gets a letter in every week in the Examiner. And it goes out every Monday, maybe more than once a week. But anyway, this is the letter. And this is one, now I'd say, Paul, that'll ring through with a lot of people. So this person made contact with them and they said that they have a few weddings ahead and they were at a wedding quite recently and they got up to leave at 10 o'clock. They thought that they're a bit done for Queen and Country.
0: The speech is over and all that kind of stuff.
1: The lot was over, the meal was over, the band had started, there was even a dance or two done.
0: Mm.
1: And this person said to themselves, you know something, that's grand now, I have my job done, I'm going home and going to bed. I have a few more weddings coming, I need to keep my energy. Oh, well, look at here. The friends kicked in and what they didn't say wasn't worth saying.
0: Oh.
1: You're a stick in the mud. It's disrespectful. Where do you think you're going? Are you 100 years old? And the person was, in fairness, mildly put out by it all. So they're asking the question no more than comes in here on a regular basis, how much should I put in an envelope for a couple that are about to get married? What now is a reasonable time? When should a person leave a wedding? Should you stick to the bitter end, 4 or 5 o'clock in the morning, be the last one waltzing out the door? Or if you feel that you've your bit done, you've gone, here's what they're saying is, they're saying, I went to the church part of it, where an awful lot don't go nowadays.
0: They skip that. Well, now tell me this, Jerry, what did Dahi say?
1: Dahi kind of left it down to themselves, really. And he said, look, in fairness, if you're old enough and bold enough now to this person to know, if you've your bit done and you're happy to go out the door, never mind what your friends say. Go out, you've enjoyed yourself.
0: I'd endorse that.
1: I would too.
0: And what about yourself?
1: Well, straight out the door. Well, I wouldn't think twice about it.
0: Would you not?
1: I would not. Why would you?
0: Well, no, I wouldn't. Well, maybe I suppose...
1: How long would you stay at a wedding if you were invited to a wedding?
0: Well, it depends how the crack was going, I suppose, for starters. and I'd stay for as long as I wanted to stay, I suppose.
1: That's exactly right. But when you felt the urge, you said, I've enough now,
0: thanks. Yeah, enough, you paid your respects. But don't announce your departure.
1: Oh, correct.
0: Don't announce your departure. Just slip away quietly.
1: I always say, when you go into a room, the first thing you look for is the exit sign. That's a fact, you know? And you know... So no matter what room you're in, scan it.
0: Yes.
1: And when you see the exit sign, you think, where's you now?
0: I'll slip out that door and now and I'm ready to slip out. Yeah.
1: I'll go for a wee whiz. I'll see you in
0: back in a minute.
1: I'll see you next year. So now, that's the thing about a weather. Deep freezing, Paul.
0: Deep freezing humans before reviving them in the future has a 1 in 4 chance of working. Now, what's this about?
1: Well, you know, it's up and running. Walt Disney, you know, is cryogenically
0: frozen.
1: Yes,
0: I heard that.
1: Yes, because he was of the belief all through his life that if anything ever happened to him, when I believe he died of cancer. So he had it laid in his will that he'd be cryogenically frozen, as he is, in a vat of, what do they call that, liquid nitrogen. And that if they find a cure for the particular type of cancer he has, that they'll be able to reanimate him, resurrect him and reanimate him. So this is becoming more and more of a possibility now. And a whole group of different types of doctors have come together and said, don't run away with yourselves yet. There's no merit, but there is a possibility that 1 in 4 who get this job done to their bodies, be cryogenically frozen, could be resurrected into the future.
0: So why would you want to come back?
1: Thank you. Why would you want? And where would the money come from? Like, who's going to pay to keep you frozen?
0: Yeah. That's going to come cheap. And when you wake up, then all your money is gone.
1: All your money is gone, and you can be 300 years down the line. Yeah. So you, like, you can imagine now dying 300 years ago.
0: And waking up
1: now tomorrow morning.
0: Well, you'd hop back in the grave again.
1: Say, let me off now. I have my bit done.
0: Now, there really is no one quite like your granny.
1: Yeah, yeah. This is now, indeed, this is a headline that everybody will agree with. Like, what we're saying here is that, in fairness, from giving you that little bit of extra pocket money to that little extra bit of love, granny and granddad, but particularly granny, comes out on top on this one. And they also say that the love and the attention and the kindness you get from most grandparents is something that sticks with you for life. Now, having said all of that, grannies and granddads love to be able to take the grandkids on, but they also love to be able to hand them back.
0: That for sure.
1: There's a certain person that said, and she had great wisdom, she said it was the second clutch that killed the clocker.
0: No.
1: And you don't want to be killing the clocker. So that great person was full of wisdom, and I often quote that person, and they were so right. It's lovely to have them, it's lovely to hand them back, but kiddies are much to the benefit of having grandparents in their life, particularly the grannies.
0: All right. Now, Jerry, let's talk about Paul McCartney. Paul McCartney picks Lennon's tune, the greatest songs of all time.
1: Even though I wouldn't have as much time for now as I had before because of the fact that he wouldn't take the photograph.
0: Do you remember that headline? That's right.
1: He said, oh, no, I don't do photographs. I'm not a performing monkey. How are you? But anyway, he was also...
0: And all the millions he has.
1: Anyway, he was... I think, you know, at one point, Paul, they were saying that he had a chance of being the first pop billionaire. Because, you see, he had the rights to... He wrote most Beatles of the songs, Lennon and McCartney. And he
0: didn't he have the rights to Michael Jackson songs as well?
1: Did he buy those?
0: Michael Jackson buy his song, or did he buy Michael Jackson's
1: songs? Someone bought someone's song.
0: Anyway,
1: neither here nor there. So what we're saying here is that he was asked, okay, Paul, you're a man of many years and you're a man of much talent. Name your 10 favourite songs.
0: Right.
1: Of the 10 favourite songs. And you see, Dale, now on the bottom, they're Macca's top 10. Do you see them there? Off you go.
0: Wow. He is, well, the top, Imagine, from John Lennon, The Beach Boys, God Only Knows, Bob Dylan, Tambourine Man, The Human League, Don't You Want Me, Prince and Kiss, The Kinks, You Really Got Me, Elvis and All Shook Up, he loves Buddy Holly, That'll Be the Day, Chuck Berry and Maybelline, and Gene Vincent, Bebopalooba.
1: Bebopalooba, if you don't mind, his number one song.
0: His number one song, Bebopalooba, Bebop. Oh my God, we'll play it in a few
1: minutes. It's an interesting list, isn't it?
0: Yeah, it is, right, Jerry.
1: It's an interesting list.
0: Now, what's on the telly tonight?
1: All right, Paul. Well, a little bit of cooking. 8 o'clock, Mark Moriarty. Cook Like a Chef, 8 o'clock tonight in RTE1. We'll go off then to Spring Watch, Wonderful Nature, BBC Two at 8 o'clock. And we'll do one more thing, and that's The Old Doghouse. It's on Channel 4 at 8 bells tonight.
0: Okay, there are some of the stories making the pages of the papers, and there are some of the things to watch on telly tonight. I was rooting around, Jerry, for suitable songs to play in the programme.
1: Yeah.
0: Kind of golden oldies. And I found this one called... Don't Play a Sad Song After Midnight. I thought it might be a great song for Jerry Guthrie, for example, to record. But then when I delved in a bit deeper, I found that the drummer on Paddy Cole's, on Big Tom's band, what do you call the drummer?
1: Ronnie recorded,
0: I don't know if he recorded it, but he sang it as part of his, when he was with Big Tom and the Mainliners. So I said to myself, I think it'll go down a treat on this sunny day. Have a listen to it, Jerry.

0: Now, don't play a sad song after midnight, Jerry. That's from a group called Stan and Stanley. I like it, I like it, I like it. Now, you have more requests.
1: Hi,
0: Jerry.
1: Guys. Any chance you could play 18 Wheels and a Dozen Roses by Nathan Carter, who said he doesn't sing country, as his poric. Oh, sure, he sings
0: oh,
1: country.
0: Oh, loads of country, yeah.
1: And you might play Summertime in Ireland by David James for Kitty, which we did. Hello to you, Kitty. I also want to say hello to the 4th, 5th and 6th class pupils of School Wirra Lord in Loughlin, because they are delighted to host the launch of their parish book this Thursday, May the 28th, from 11 to 12 in Loughlin School. Now, here's the thing. It's going to be a very special occasion for the students of the school, and they're inviting all members of the wider community to come along and be part of the morning. That's in from Kathy McKen. So, hello to you all, and we wish you well with that.
0: Can you please play Secondhand Flowers by Tom T. Hall for the group from Ballina I had on the 22 Express service from Dublin Airport. What a group. They sang all the way to Ballina. Thanks for the lovely entertainment, said Alan the driver. So, I'll find that one for you, Alan, and all the gang. You had some crack and some fun with a major sing-song from Dublin Airport, so well done. Now, also, did you ever hear of a song called Mr. President by Coco Jumbo?
1: Neither heard the song, nor the title.
0: Oh, well, it was a lively song, a listener said, to give it a twirl, so we'll have a look for that now while the next song is playing. Also, Any Chance of Chattanooga? Is that by Alan Jackson?
1: Alan Jackson, yeah.
0: Yeah, I have to try and get to
1: great
0: that.
1: Great line dancing song.
0: What?
1: Line dancing.
0: Line dancing song.
1: Love it.
0: Is right. Well, I'll tell you what I'll do. When I squeeze in one more before
1: you'll
0: the break.
1: You'll be as well to know when the going is good.
0: I'll tell you when the going is good. I'll tell you what I'll get in before the break. What about this golden oldie from none other than Robbie Williams, Jerry?

0: start to finish there, you're saying that I'm wrong.
1: You said I had to think about Kylie when I was doing this, and I was.
0: You obviously weren't thinking about Kylie, were you? You were thinking about June Whitfield.
1: I can't hear you.
0: Yeah, well, you're thinking about June Whitfield. That's who you were thinking about.
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0: you are, Alan Jackson. Jerry, the bubbles of sweat are hopping off Tom in London. And the reason they're hopping off Tom in London because 33 degrees in London.
1: Yes, big time.
0: 33 degrees.
1: All across the UK, they're in a wave. They're
0: Tom
1: a wave
0: said, on. We're roasted here in London. Tom. It's nice you have good weather there and a bit cooler than we have here. So hello to you, Tom, over in London. The bubbles of sweat hopping off you. Please wish your granddad, Walter Burns, from Killeen Duff and Easky, a very happy 100th birthday. And this comes with lots of love from Amy and Isabel. So I'll tell you what we do, Jerry.
1: He's getting it.
0: Today we'll give the mid-morning salute to granddad Walter Burns and Killeen Duff, Easky. Happy birthday to you, well, Walter. And hopefully you got the cheque from the president. Now, congratulations as well to Emma Coleman and everybody in the ECM dance on their great show on the TF Royal last night. Well done to everybody. Take a bow. It was a terrific show. Also, happy birthday to Nana B from Glencarrib, and this comes from Charlotte, Rebecca and Sophie. Not forgetting Billy Joyce as well. And could you please play Work Ain't Easy by Teresa Marie Canavan. This is a beautiful song and a beautiful musician. And this comes to them all at the Lahardon Sunday, the Lahardon Sunday Evening Ladies. So enjoy that
1: very
0: particular
1: nice
0: song. So many songs to try and get to now. What have we got?
1: Could you do the back and over to
0: Chattanooga?
1: Yeah.
0: To Chattanooga?
1: Yeah.
0: That'd be a line dance now. It's not exactly the back and over.
1: Ooh.
0: The back and over is a slosh.
1: I get you.
0: But I don't know, Jerry. To be honest, I'm no expert.
1: All right.
0: But anyway, maybe someone is. Would the back and over, would the Chattanooga be a slosh?
1: Correct.
0: That's what you're asking.
1: Because I have a feeling it is. Anyway, Charlie, Paul and Maureen are in Donegal and they love Pull the Point.
0: Right.
1: Mary Toher is in Ellie and Clogher. Happy birthday to you, Mary, from Bridget Thompson, looking for a fine song, Black Sod Bay.
0: Okay.
1: And will you play a song from Carmel? Oh, yes, Carmel. The Mount Carmel from Sam Stores in Clemorris, and something from Daniel O'Donnell.
0: And you were there last week.
1: We were with Carmel and Sam and Mark and Siobhan and all the team last Wednesday and we had a great morning.
0: Right.
1: Hi, will you please play how can you afford to build a new house? Do they know how prices of material and concrete and labour has gone up so much over
0: wicked
1: the last
0: while? Word of God.
1: Wicked to the world of God. Paul and Jerry, please play Killarney, a new good old song. And €50 is enough to put in a wedding card for anyone. It's enough for them.
0: Well, you think 50 would be enough?
1: No,
0: it wouldn't. You'd never get away with 50. You'd have to give the price of the meal anyway. The meal would be 50 at least.
1: Well, sure.
0: I'd say you'd have to be going 100, Jerry.
1: Would you?
0: I would. At least 100.
1: Things are gone off.
0: Oh, which is the word of God? You nearly be praying you won't get an invitation to a wedding.
1: I don't.
0: Happy birthday, my beautiful.
1: Don't invite.
0: Don't invite Jerry to the wedding.
1: Do you mind getting an invite to a wedding?
0: Well, it depends now. It depends. Happy birthday, my beautiful niece, Megan Rowley from Swinford. Have a lovely day, Megan. From your favourite Auntie Frances. And please pay Ella Langley and one cup
1: sure,
0: of
1: tea. A lot of people say they'd prefer getting a summons, you know.
0: To the wedding invitation,
1: yeah,
0: I know.
1: I know. I wish I got a summons. Huh?
0: Now, somebody, you heard this song, Jumbo Jumbo.
1: Who's Jumbo Jumbo?
0: No, Coco Jumbo.
1: What's that?
0: Mr. President. It's a song. Let's have a listen.
1: All right.

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1: We were all born to achieve, to release our inner power, to fulfill our uniqueness. 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
8: 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Here's a letter that was submitted last year.
9: I'm one of the children of Ireland and I love to create. Some of us build things, some of us draw, some of us dance, some of us imagine quietly. But all of us have ideas. And Cruinne Ní An Óg is our day that says, your ideas matter. It's not about winning or being the best. It's about making something, anything, that's ours. Like a song with no words, a drawing that makes no sense, a robot made from cereal boxes, a dream that doesn't need permission. Thank you for helping give us a National Day of Creativity.
8: 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Cruinne Ní An Óg, unleash your creative spark.

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1: Warm and dry with long spells of sunshine, although some cloud and fog is possible near coasts. Highest temperatures of 18 to 25 degrees, coolest near coasts, with light variable breezes.
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0: nice version of the Buck Owens classic. And that, of course, is, what's the name of that song again?
1: That's Under Your Spell Again,
0: the Buck Owens classic. Now, listening about weddings. Go home when you want to go home. The majority of them are only wondering what's on the card anyway. So don't be bothered when you go home.
1: But you know another thing about cards now on weddings I noticed too. What? Did you notice lately, like for example, if you were a builder now and you were getting married.
0: Yeah.
1: So when you go into the reception, what'll be at the door is like a concrete mixer. And you put your card into the concrete mixer.
0: Is that it?
1: Yeah. So it's like themed now on what you are.
0: Right.
1: So like for you, it would be like a big radio or a pair of headphones or something. And people, they're not going in, as they're going into reception, they slot their cards into
0: that. Oh, is that the way it is
1: now? That's the way it's done now, and you don't have to carry your card around with you all the day.
0: Oh, the Lord, right. Yeah. Okay, well, there's something new every day.
1: Do you think is that the case, like?
0: But I haven't a clue, Ger.
1: But no, I'm saying about what the person said there about...
0: The only one that wondered... Well, sure, I suppose sometimes the bride and groom, or maybe the mother of the groom or the mother of the bride, be wondering, I wonder what he put in that card now.
1: Who gets to open those cards, huh? Is it the bride and groom?
0: Something tells me it could be the groom. The groom's best man.
1: Oh, the best man.
0: I don't know, Ger. I don't know.
1: Is the accountant?
0: What?
1: The best man.
0: Could be, I don't know. Anyway, but sure, they have to get the cost of the wedding out of it.
1: God, they have, in fairness to them, absolutely. Yeah, sure, that's an expensive thing now, too.
0: Please wish our granddad, we're on soft ground now, I can tell you.
1: Oh, we're pulling out now, we're moving going.
0: Please wish our granddad Walter Burns from Killanduff in Eastgate a very happy 100th birthday. And this comes from Amy and Isabel. We hope you have a really, really, really nice day today. Now, what do we see? What else we have? Jerry here. God, there's so many bits and pieces we're going to try and get to before the end of the programme. Can you please play Arkansas Farm Boy by Kieran Rosny for all the tip gang listing in County Louth, in Black Rock and County Louth. With all John Lennon Yoko's owners, millions. Yoko should build a 100-foot statue of John on Yoko's Island in Clue Bay. Oh, does he still have that island?
1: Does he still own that island?
0: I don't know. Anyway, this comes from Liverpool, Tony. I don't know. Remember, he was talking about living there at one stage.
1: He was?
0: Yeah, so I don't know. Chat to you to Jerry is a line dance, not a slosh. Mildred and Mary Kathleen would direct you best on the steps of the race from the chat.
1: You have to be very careful between a slosh and a slash.
0: I'm
1: going for a slash or a slosh.
0: Yeah, now, congratulations to the Burns family in Eastgate as they celebrate Grandel Walter's 100th birthday. Lots of love from Gail and indeed from Raymond as well. Loads of requests in for him, and this comes from Emma all the way from Canada, wishing Uncle Walter a very happy birthday. Another one in for Emma Coleman and everybody at the ECM dance. Well done on a great show last night. Listener said it was absolutely terrific. Now, oh God.
1: Do you know what we have to think about now? Do you remember having a crowd of people coming on a bus from somewhere? Do you remember we got a request in?
0: Yes, from Dublin Airport, heading to Ballina.
1: What song were they looking for?
0: They were looking for Secondhand Flowers. I have to try and get to that one.
1: Yeah,
0: for the bus. What made you think of this one? Frank Sinatra.
1: Well, I'll tell you what made me think of this, because we were talking last week about swing songs, right?
0: Yes.
1: And Miss Piggy and Danny Kaye recorded a version of Cheek to Cheek. Now, it's a visual thing, so you can't read it. But I said to myself, it's a great song. And Fred Astaire and Ginger Rogers did it originally.
0: Uh-huh.
1: But in 1958... One Frank Sinatra recorded it, and it was however they do them, you know, they drill them up again in 1998 or 2008, and it's just for the day that's in it. It's a bit of swing.
0: Okay, good man, Jerry. Well, I'll tell you, we'll swing into this one then.

0: Yeah, good old Frank Sinatra, great brass and that, isn't there?
1: Ooh, great song.
0: Terrific, terrific stuff on this Sunshine Monday. Ah, terrific, Jerry.
1: You could dance with the bush, all day long. You could get your redemption.
0: Now, please spend the Monday talk about Jerry Guthrie for Dolly Moore, and she's a mighty woman from Loughlin and a great character as well. Also, what do we see? We have to play Sweet Little Mystery by Wet, Wet, Wet, a real feel-good sunshine song. Play it for your lovely listeners, said Teresa in Ballygar in County Galway. Teresa will play it now in a few minutes. I have it as well, says, on the turntable here. What about Pull the Pint for my lovely mum, Evelyn O'Donnell, originally from Corbella, and her grandson, Theo, listening in today. I have to try and get to that one as well. You can't really head off early from a family wedding. Weddings are so stressful, especially the seating arrangements. Don't put Auntie Betty beside Auntie Julie because they don't talk to each other. So you can't be just shooting off early.
1: Well, sure, if you had Auntie Betty beside Auntie Julie and they weren't talking to each other, isn't that the perfect reason why you'd scoot? Huh? Save enough of her.
0: I suppose you're right. I'm feeling puzzled. Now, does anybody remember Teddy Palmer and the Rumble Band? They used to play the Centre of Ballroom in Charlestown years ago. I vaguely remember them. I used to play them, I think, in the Midas Club years ago as well. Teddy Palmer, the Rumble Band. From memory, I think they were from the north of Ireland.
1: Stop.
0: Yeah.
1: Do you remember Rod Stewart and the Platters?
0: Indeed, I do remember Rod Stewart and the Platters. Indeed,
1: I do. Was he Johnny Lockery's brother?
0: I think so.
1: Yeah.
0: I think so.
1: Rod Stewart and the Platters.
0: Now, at least €100 per head. Anything less than stay at home. At a wedding recently, towards the end of the night, some of the guests decided to bring drink onto the dance floor. The dude who moves you, you wouldn't see him strictly come dancing. All was well until they lost balance and spilled drink on other dancers, destroying their clothes and ruining their night. Can bands not announce it a couple of times? Please don't drink bring drink on the dance floor. Now, anyone that brings drink on the dance floor, Barry, Jerry, is making it's not very nice.
1: Disrespectful.
0: Disrespectful.
1: Put it mildly.
0: That would be it. So if you
1: put it mildly,
0: that's disrespectful and too much drinking. They're better off not at the wedding.
1: It's a bit, you know, and people themselves, in fairness, shouldn't be one bit afraid to police that and say, "Now, hey, Bick,
0: hey,
1: there's a place for drink. Sit down there now and drink your pint in the corner like a good lady."
0: That's right. Now, I think it was Alan, Jerry, that was on the bus, and they had a great sing song on the way from Dublin Airport, I don't know whether they're going to Dublin Airport or coming from Dublin Airport, but anyway, we better play this song from him. It is from Tom T. Hall, Jerry.

0: Now, that is Tom T. Hall, Jerry, and Secondhand Flowers. You were saying he was involved in the writing of 4,000 songs.
1: They reckon so during his career, for himself, for others, co-writing, advising, etc. He had a hand in 4,000 songs during his career.
0: By golly, that's a lot.
1: But they used to call
0: songs.
1: Him the storyteller, you see.
0: They did.
1: He was known, Tom T. Hall was known as the storyteller.
0: All right. Okay, now, what do we see? Where else we go? Oh, listener said they give 300 euro. In the card for the wedding. 300 euro. 300.
1: What to say? Will you invest that? Will you mind that for you? Ask them to mind it.
0: 300 euro. What's this about Mildred?
1: Mildred called and she said, the Chattahoochee is only the name of the song. The dance that you do to the Chattahoochee is called the 12 step.
0: Oh, the 12 step.
1: Mm-hmm.
0: Oh, the dance you do to it is the 12 step.
1: That's right.
0: Not the name of the song.
1: That's what she's saying, you see. Yeah, the Chattahoochee is only the name of the song. I suppose, might have said something else, known us, but the technical name for the dance you do to the Chattahoochee is, come on everybody, let's go out and do the 12 step.
0: Okay.
1: Got and that's what goes on.
0: Now, go
1: best of luck to Dee Franey. Uh-huh. Dee, we had her on a couple of weeks ago on this here
0: she's
1: program.
0: She's on RTÉ Cook tonight.
1: Yeah. A final this evening at 5 o'clock and we're all rooting for you. And why? Well, she's a lovely lady. Let's try and find out now, because she cooked some kind of lovely sweet and sour sticky salmon the last time. And Johnny Lockery, walking in the sunshine for me from a sunny 23 degrees in Edinburgh. Thank you, says Brendan.
0: By golly, 23. Yeah, and nice. 33 in London.
1: No.
0: Now, hello to all the gang in Darlington. I'm listening to In the Sunshine, reminiscing over this weekend last year, 1 year married. I don't know where the time has gone. Can you please play This is the Life by the House Tool Prophets and say hello to us all. Hope you're okay and wish we're heading to the Diz for a catch up. Hopefully you see you soon. And this comes from all Shannon and all the gang in Darlington, and they requested this particular song, Jerry, from the High Stool Prophets.

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1: Now, just coming up at 25 past 12 here on Midwest Radio. When we come back, we will have a song from Wet, Wet, Wet.
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0: Nice. That's wet. Of course, Marty Pillow coming to the Royal Theatre in Castle Bar. That's going to be a great night, Gerry.
1: I have that. Wow, yeah. Consider a pure sex symbol, you know.
0: He is.
1: Oh, without doubt. The girls love him.
0: Love is all around us.
1: To look at him, they go weak at the knees. He doesn't even have to open his mouth to sit. He's considered one of the best.
0: And what has he got there?
1: I don't know. Maybe we have a bit of it, but we don't seem to have as much as him. But whatever it is about him, he just has to be on a stage. He don't even have to open his mouth.
0: And the women go weak.
1: At the knees. Yeah, they say, we stay here all night looking at you, Matt.
0: And a listener up in Fermanagh said they'd like to hear a song called 16 Candles. I have it now and I'll play it in a couple of minutes' time. Another listener said, that was a lovely song you played, Secondhand Flowers, from Tom T. Hall. Ray Lynham also did a brilliant version of that song, as indeed did Patsy McCall from Ballintubber. Mm-hmm. Said Liam, listening in Longford. So there you are. That's a nice thing. Glad you enjoyed that particular song. Any chance you play My Heart Is in Ireland by the Wolftones? Said Mary up in Cara Finn. And another listener said, this is a long shot. Had someone on a couple of weeks back talking about women and hot flushes. Mm. Is there any phone number where I can inquire about Sam? Said a listener who has a hot flush, but enjoying the sun.
1: Not so bad. Well, Angus O'Donovan is the man that has invented a thing called My Celsius Bracelet. And what we do have is a website for it. It's mycelsius.com. Mm. Mycelsius.com. And you'll get all the info there. Now, I want to mention something else. Because you and I have done OBs from the lawn of the lodge at Ashford Castle.
0: Indeed we do.
1: We have been there in the most fantastic of weather. And I can see myself now standing on that lawn and you look down and you get a clear and unimpeded view of, well, you have the Ashford Castle on one side, but you have the lake. And you get this view straight to the lake and it's absolutely gorgeous. Well now, relax and enjoy sweeping views of Loch Corrib, like I said, while savouring delicious food at the lodge at Ashford Castle. Discover mouth-watering dishes on the Key Bar patio, served daily from 12:30 until 9 p.m. For reservations, it's 094-954-5400. I'll give you that again. 094-954-5400. But here's the magic. If you quote MWR 2026...
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0: Oh, my God.
1: The lodge at Ashford Castle, where every moment feels special. And we know that because we were those soldiers.
0: If you want to go now for an afternoon tea...
1: Or that go or to that Key Bar patio, which is open from 12:30 to 9, you see...
0: MWR 2026. Mention that and you'll get the VIP treatment there. So that's a delightful place to go on a day like today.
1: We know all about it.
0: And what's the number again if you want to
1: thank you very much. If you'd like to get in there. 094-954-5400.
0: And mention Midwest. Here we go. All right. Another sunshine song. Let's go to Ballina. This man will be in Glenamaddy tonight. In Hearts and Glenamaddy for the big night, Gerry Guthrie.

0: Yeah, there you are. Now, Brendan requested a version from Johnny Lockery. Couldn't find Johnny Lockery's version, but found that one for you, Brendan. And it's one called Walking in the Sunshine for the man in Ballina who will be walking in the sunshine tonight in Hearts and Dunamaddy for the big night there. Now, Jerry, getting to the wedding again.
1: Go on.
0: I know, this is a fact now. Huh? This listener said this is a fact. Right. You were a man, and he used to have the dinner at the wedding. Right, and after dinner, then he was a bit bloated and he wanted to relax a bit. So what he used to do, he'd go upstairs. He wasn't staying in the hotel at all. He'd go upstairs and he'd find a room and he might say to the person in housekeeping, "Oh, God, I forgot the key in my room. Could you let me in here for a minute?" And he'd go into the room, lie down on the bed for 2 or 3 hours, get up then, he was recharged then and down for the night. Away he was going again.
1: He got his money's worth out of it.
0: That was something else. Oh, Lord. Did. Anyway, I hope you keep him well. Any chance of playing Jim Devine Bee's Wing for Anne, Bridie and Marie enjoying the show? Mightn't get to it today, but I promise I will tomorrow. Great character and a lovely singer is Jim Devine. Another listener said they'd love to hear the Harslips and a song called Jerry Doom.
1: Big song.
0: Big song. Big kind of a rock anthem, a Celtic rock anthem.
1: Hold it now, Mick, because this Friday we're going to be broadcasting. I'll be at the Mulrenny Park Hotel with God's Help, Friday the 29th. Looking forward to being there. Another beautiful hotel in a beautiful location.
0: Right.
1: And to celebrate the fact that we're going to there, we have a competition every day until Thursday. Today we have a lovely prize up for grabs. It's a bathhouse spa treatment, really, for two. That's what it is. It's up for grabs. All we're asking you to do is text the words Mulrenny Magic.
0: Mulrenny Magic.
1: Mulrenny Magic. Right now to what?
0: 087-941-41. That's 087-941-41. Yeah. And that number, courtesy of all the gang at Sean's Bar and Kitchen, is just right next to the Rockefeller Center in New York City, where Irish hospitality is always on the menu. This Thursday night is a big night in the Royal Theatre in Castle Bar.
1: Oh, is it
0: Christopher Cross?
1: Yeah, wow.
0: Christopher Cross.
1: Is it Wednesday or Thursday?
0: I'm not sure. Is it Wednesday or Thursday? Anyway, this week, check them out.
1: Wait.
0: Christopher Cross, Royal Theatre in Castlebar. What a night that's going to be. No doubt we'll all be singing along to this one.

0: That is Christopher Cross. He's in Castlebar this week. What a night that's going to be, the Royal Theatre in Castlebar, singing all these big songs, just like that one, Ride Like the Wind. Mayo Dental Time here at Midwest. It's 12:43.
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0: Your smile starts there is right. Now, there's Shane. He's out in North Yorkshire listening at the moment in 27 degrees. He said, poor me working a bank holiday Monday. He was at a wedding recently and how much he put in the card? 500 euro. Just as well, Jerry isn't in the studio. Shane, he'd have a heart attack. 500 euro in a car. Good man yourself, Shane. You'll have to work a lot more bank holiday Mondays if you're putting 500 euro in a wedding card.
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0: Ah, Yabba Dabba Doo, the good old Wolf Tones, and My Heart is in Ireland. Jerry, you have our competition winner.
1: Yes, sir, Mulroney Magic, and that's Betty Ryder from John's Row in Westport. Well done to you, Betty, and don't fret the rest of you guys out there, because we have a prize tomorrow, Wednesday and Thursday, ahead of the outside broadcast on Friday.
0: All right, Jerry Doom by the Horse Lifts have been requested. I have to try and get to that for Nori. Loads of songs I have to try and get to. But Jerry, what? I want to get this song from my good friend Ambrose McDermott. And Ambrose McDermott is the keyboard player with the Declan Nerney Band.
1: An accordion player.
0: One of nature's gentlemen.
1: Permanent smile on his face.
0: There's no doubt about it.
1: Permanent, born with a smile on his face. He's a gentleman.
0: And one very, very, very talented musician as well, I tell you. Anyway, he went into the studio with his accordion and he has a couple of tracks recorded. This one, I think, I don't know whether, I think old Brady Gallagher might have recorded it as well, Jerry.
1: What?
0: It's called The Stone Outside Dan Murphy's Door.
1: No, we're talking.
0: Do you remember it?
1: I certainly do.
0: Anyway, Ambrose does a lovely version of it. Here we go.

0: Well, no better man to play a tune. Ambrose McDermott, well done to you. Ambrose played with Declan Nerley for many, many years. Talented man, Jerry.
1: Talented man, a gentleman, which is more important. It's lovely to hear it.
0: Well, God bless you, Ambrose. No. Lovely. Now, Michael Flanagan was on. He said, I'm a proud Rossi living and enjoying life in beautiful Mayo. Could you please play Moonlight in Mayo for me, said Michael. And Michael, I'm afraid I'm right out of time. And listen, commiserations to the Rossies yesterday.
1: I know.
0: I was at it, Jerry.
1: Why, yeah.
0: And I tell you something, they were... almost got there, but it was only one kick of the ball. But alas and alack, I'm afraid backdoor for Rossies. But hopefully,
1: but you never know.
0: No.
1: More magic.
0: It's great display yesterday. Now, going to finish up with this one, Jerry, from Horselips as requested, a kind of a Celtic anthem, if you know what I mean. So, from Paul and Jerry and all of us on this sunshine day in the mid morning show, enjoy yourselves, God willing. We'll be back with more of the same tomorrow morning. Leave you with this one from Horselips.

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8: And you're very welcome to the main lunchtime news this Monday with Rowan Kelly and Scott Stevens.
9: A Mayo deputy has defended her party's performances in the by-elections over the weekend. Sinn Féin TD for Mayo, Rose Conway Walsh, said that neither of her party's candidates had the name recognition or as well known as the winners. Fine Gael's Sean Kine was elected in Galway West while the Social Democrats won the seat in Dublin Central. Deputy Conway Walsh has been speaking on this morning's Tommy Maron show where she was asked why her party does not seem to be seen as the alternative government.
11: But Tommy, we have 39 seats in the Dáil, so Labour have 10, the Sock Dems will now have 11. We have 39. You know, we are the leading party. Yep. And consistently in polls, we lead the polls as well as the main opposition party.
12: But you're not growing, you're not growing your seats, Rose. You're not growing them.
11: I don't think, well, we grew in the last election, but just by one seat, not as much as we wanted to. absolutely. And we need to learn from this, and indeed learn, I think, in terms of communicating our messages as well. But I also there's a lot of, I suppose, disjointing outside Fianna Fáil and Fine Gael, and while we work together on some of the issues, there's some issues that will differ us as well. But if you look at the trajectory, Tommy, of Irish politics over the last 5 to 10 years, the biggest story there is the demise of Fianna Fáil and Fine Gael, the traditional parties, and the story of the growth of politics is beyond that. So I think there's a lot of, no more than in British politics where you always had Labour and the Conservatives, I think there's a lot of move in there. But I think when people go into a general election, they will focus on changing the government because of all the failure of government policies.
13: Said, and I don't said think that they the said last out. Time, Rose. That's exactly what you said before the last general election. People will vote with their feet, and we will once and for all put Fine Gael, Fianna Fáil out of office. It didn't happen.
11: And that's what we'll say at the next election as well. We will continue to lead from the front, to respond to the needs of people in the communities, and to continue on in that vein, and to communicate our message to people. Okay. We have to look at the issues as they are now in terms of the cost of living and housing and the failure of housing policy. So I think that will crystallise as time goes on. People are under severe pressure. But I think the fact that we have 39 seats in the Dáil, we will go in. I came off a meeting here now actually with Mary Lou McDonald and our own front bench team to speak to yourselves, but we will go in there tomorrow and we will hold the government to account again. We will push them to make life easier for people, and certainly that's my job, to represent the people of Mayo.
13: Okay, Rose, thank you very much indeed for
8: Rose Conway Walsh, Sinn Féin TD for Mayo. €100,000 in government funding has been allocated for a teenage recreational space in Ballyhaunis. The space aims to provide a safe and attractive place for young people to meet friends, spend time outdoors, and engage in unstructured play and recreation. Three other projects across the country have also received allocations of €100,000. Well, I'm joined on the line now by Fianna Fáil TD for Mayo and Minister for Rural and Community Development, Dara Cailleary. Minister, how much of this development will be covered by this funding?
14: So, Scott, this is a very good day. I want to thank my colleague, Minister Norma Foley, for her support. This is under the Making Space initiative from Norma's department. This will be 100,000. It'll be the predominance of the funding. Mayo County Council will be putting in a further 25,000. And it ensures that within that beautiful Friary Grounds in Ballyhaunis, that there will be a space for young people where they can have space to gather, there'll be table tennis facilities, there'll be music facilities. And as with all of these projects, Scott, it has been done in consultation with young people. Corlin and Oig were consulted on it as to what kind of facilities people want within it. So I think it's really important. It'll be in the middle of the town. It'll be open to everybody. There'll be passive lighting there, so to make it secure. And also, the Friary Grounds is a beautiful space in Ballyhaunis. So I want to pay tribute to everybody who manages and minds it, and thank Mayo County Council for their support on this as well. And this is an important investment in young people in Ballyhaunis.
8: And indeed, I'm sure young people would agree that any investment is a good investment. €100,000 for Ballyhaunis, and it's one of four projects across the country that have received that amount of funding. In terms of building actual spaces for our young people, that seems like a drop in the ocean.
14: Well, it is, but it should be looked at in the context of other investments that are happening. You know, within my own department, we're progressing a project in Ballyhaunis in terms of new public garden space, new library in the old convent. That work is continuing with Mayo County Council, and I'm trying to get that done urgently. That would also include indoor spaces for young people. And we fund within our department libraries, and we're putting a lot of work into ensuring that libraries have spaces within them in terms of young people. I'm working closely with Feroiga on a number of initiatives around the country. So just before Christmas, Scott, we launched the new Cusson Centre in Belmullet, funded through the RRDF, which is now a hub for Feroiga in Uris. and providing enormous services, not just activities, but services for young people in the Irish region. And that's the kind of model I want to see replicated. Similarly, the old post office in Castlebar is being transformed as we speak into a youth hub through funding from the old URDF project and Mayo County Council with Feroiga. So, you know, we're working on facilities through a range of government departments. This is outdoor based, and this is also being done in consultation with young people. That's what's important. And any day you can announce €100,000 for Ballyhonus is a good day.
8: Okay, Fianna Fáil TD for Mayo and Minister for Rural and Community Development, Derek Leary, thank you very much for joining us this lunchtime.
9: Retailers are calling for legislation to ensure reimbursement for victims of crime rather than money being paid to the poor box. Under current rules, people who commit minor offences can avoid conviction if they make a donation to a charity or the box in court. This is leading to businesses which lost money through crime not being compensated. CEO of the Convenience Stores and Newsagents Association, Vincent Jennings, says retailers need to be guaranteed payback.
15: What we're trying to do is increase the level of oversight from zero to something that is there. Even if the person says, I don't have the money, that there can be an attachment of earnings to order to them. At some point or other, maybe they will get a job, maybe they do have a job, but at least there is an ongoing situation. The state says, you stole this money from these people, they are entitled to be compensated.
8: The supply of rural homes is way below demand, according to a new report. Fewer than 6,000 one-off homes were built last year, compared to more than 23,000 in 2006. According to a report from Hardware Association Ireland, over 90% of those areas surveyed identified a clear shortfall between supply and demand in their area, with the report warning failure to act now will accelerate rural depopulation. It comes as the government considers changing the planning rules for one-off housing. Well, I'm joined on the line now by Chief Executive Officer of Hardware Association Ireland. Can you tell me a bit about why you want to see more rural housing built?
16: Well, I suppose we're looking at solutions to the housing challenge that we face at the moment. And one solution is to create volume in the market for rural family homes. If you look back at 2006, there were more than 23,000 built in the country. Last year, and for the last number of years, has been less than 6,000. So we did some research into why this was the case, and also the potential volumes that could be created in this sector of the market. So firstly, the potential volumes we could increase from 6,000 to another to 12,000, so, you know, increasing by about 6,000 per annum. And when we looked at why this was the case, it kind of coalesces, or it boils down to one regulation and how that regulation is applied. And the regulation is the housing need regulation, or the local housing need regulation. So that's causing huge difficulties. It's causing a lack of housing to be built, and it's stymieing the building of thousands of homes around the country.
8: Is it a lack of housing being built in general, or is it just focusing on the more urban areas, which, as many would say, it's more efficient to build in those areas when it's not one-off and you're building large estates?
16: Well, I suppose if we look at the level of the problem at the moment in terms of housing, the most recent report by the Housing Commission figured that there were about a quarter of a million. We were about a quarter of a million housing units short. So that's the level of demand that is out there. And as well as that, what we have seen is a huge plummeting in the number of people under 44 who own their own home, and likewise a spiral in those working people under 44 who are now living with their parents. So there's a huge demand out there. So it's, I suppose, when we're looking at potential housing solutions, it's not one or the other. It's looking at a number of different solutions to meet different market needs. So, for example, the empty homes incentive, now that is working really, really well. Last year, there were about 3,000 empty homes brought back, rejuvenated. And this year, it'll be between 5,000 and 6,000. And we were at the forefront of recommending that over the last few years. So that's one thing. Above the shops, again, for the urban environment, the minister Minister Brown signed a very smart incentives off for that a few months back. And again, once that kicks in and gains traction, that will bring back at least 30,000 units, but probably about 5,000 units per annum. So all of these things are required, and it is a housing crisis. So what is really required here is volume, and anything that brings back volume is to be welcomed.
8: So if we are to increase supply in rural one-off housing, how do we do that? What are the barriers that are there at the moment, in your view?
16: Well, in the survey, we didn't know what we were going to find in the survey. I thought it might be something financial. I thought people may be looking for some financial incentive. That wasn't the case.

0: one thing, it's a very unusual thing, one recommendation, and that is the housing need regulation and how it's applied. The belief is, and we spoke to 240 thought leaders and stakeholders in the sector, the belief is almost universally that this is causing a lack of housing in rural Ireland. And look, in our opinion, it needs to be, how it's applied, certainly it needs to be stood down, because it's creating a huge problem. In terms of when we're in such a housing crisis, you couldn't make it up that you have a government regulation that's preventing housing.
1: Okay, CEO of Hardware Association Ireland, Martin Markey, thank you very much for joining us this lunchtime.
2: Udoris na Gaeltachta has announced a €350,000 tourism support fund to provide grants to small and medium enterprises, community groups, cooperatives and non-profit organisations based in Gaeltacht areas. The scheme aims to provide high-quality tourism experiences and products based around the language and culture of the Gaeltacht, as well as providing permanent employment in the areas. Applications have opened on Udoras na Gaeltachta's website and are available until the 30th of June.
1: A consultant has been appointed to carry out a feasibility study on HSE-owned properties in the Tuam area. It will examine options for the future use of Tohermore House and its surrounding lands, and will also involve a public consultation. The study, which will involve the participation of health and care providers, sports and community organisations, local stakeholders and residents, is expected to commence in mid-June. Well, I'm joined on the line now by Fianna Fáil councillor for Tuam, Donna Killalay. Donna, can you tell me a bit about what this study is all about?
3: Well, first of all, I have to welcome the fact that it's the first of its kind in the west of Ireland, in particular in the HSE West area. The study really is going to concentrate on all HSE-owned property and lands in the Tuam area, and it's going to start at that point. And what it is really, it's an open consultation for community groups, for existing health providers, GPs and the public at large, I suppose, to have a say in where they would like to see the next, I suppose, chapter of the extending of the health campus in Tuam. And more importantly for, I suppose, a large bank of land that's involved in that study, which is Tohermore House and campus. So it's about examining what the future use is of a large bank of land that will be available in that area, but also every other property that's owned by the HSE in the Tuam town area.
1: So it's about seeing what is needed for the future development of health facilities in the region.
3: It is, yeah. That's exactly what it is. And it's to see, you know, what do our GPs need? What do our other organisations, such as Ability West, the Irish Wheelchair Association, all other associations that have an interest in HSE and, I suppose, patient care within the community. But I suppose, you know, we're concentrating more on the bank of land that's in Tohermore House. I mean, I think it's very fair to say that in 2017, it was announced that that particular facility was going to be closed. I suppose, as a member of the HSC at that time, the West Forum, we did manage to protect that and future-proof it. And look, it's something that needs to be done. It's a pilot for the area, and we hope to extend it to Galway, Roscommon and Mayo once we see how this feasibility goes, because the HSC do own a large bank of land throughout the counties of Galway, Mayo, Roscommon. And I suppose this is the way forward in utilising every space that the HSE have within our area.
1: And is there a public consultation running? Is it in tandem to this or separately? How does that work?
3: Well, there wasn't originally, but at the last meeting I did manage to get it changed in such a way that the public could make their views heard in it, and they will open it up. The feasibility, the consultants have been appointed as of this morning. There was four interested. One came forward and an acceptance letter has been sent out. We hope to see the study take place from June, and the HSE Estates Division will now come forward with the details of how submissions can be made, and it will be, I suppose, known at a later stage exactly where those feasibilities can go and who can make them. But it's very welcome the fact that they have allowed and will continue to listen to the people who live locally, and particularly the groups, because I think there will be a large amount of and particular sporting organisations that are looking for land in the area, and they will be very interested in making a submission on that basis.
4: 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News as it happens, across the region. 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
1: And now for a look at today's national and international stories, we say good

0: afternoon to Lauren Mullany.
1: Thank you, Scott. Gardaí have arrested a woman in connection with the disappearance and murder of Kyran Dernan. The schoolboy was 6 years old when he was last seen alive in 2022, Jessica Woodlock reports.
2: Kyran Dernan was first reported missing in August 2024. However, Gardaí upgraded his case to a murder investigation in the belief that he was last seen alive in June 2022 at the age of six. Gardaí are currently searching a house in Drogheda in County Louth in connection with the case. A woman in her 50s has been arrested and she's being held at a Garda station in the east. This is the third arrest in connection with the investigation since August 2024. The two other people arrested previously were released without charge. Gardaí say investigations are continuing.
1: Donald Trump says the deal with Iran will either be a great one or there won't be a deal. The post on Truth Social this afternoon is just the latest in a series of online statements by the US president on the potential for an agreement. Earlier, Iran's foreign ministry said suggested that there has been an agreement on some issues, but stressed that doesn't mean they're on the verge of a breakthrough. Middle East journalist Borzu Daragahi says President Trump is under pressure not to end the conflict with Iran.
3: I think he is under pressure, and I think that that is what a certain constituency in Washington would like, this permanent state of war. That includes the Israel lobby. It also includes defense contractors, military people who make a lot of money off of these wars. I think it also includes oil interests who are Donald Trump's golf buddies. This has been good for the energy companies, this state of scarcity.
1: The Pope's used his first encyclical or letter of teachings to the church's members to warn the misuse of AI risks leading the world down a path of unending war. The pontiff wants developers to work together for the common good. American-born Pope Leo's text has been presented at a Vatican launch, which featured AI company Anthropic. Christopher Ola is its co-founder.
4: In conversations we at Anthropic have had with faith leaders and cultural leaders, we have found one shared and deeply held conviction. If this technology is coming, it must go well.
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0: Warm and dry today with long spells of sunshine in light winds. Highest temperatures of 22 to 25 degrees, but cooler near coasts where some cloud and fog is possible. While tonight it'll be dry and mild with clear spells, some mist and fog patches may develop. Lowest temperatures of 11 to 15 degrees with light winds. And a quick look at the weather for tomorrow shows that it'll be another dry day. Warm or very warm with long spells of sunshine. Highest temperatures tomorrow of 22 to 28 degrees, warmest in the south and cooler along the north coast of the region with a light to moderate northeasterly breeze.
5: The weather forecast on Midwest Radio with Archers of Ballina. 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
7: Now, starting off with Gaelic Games and news which has just been confirmed this afternoon. The draw has been made for round three of the Tailteann Cup, games to be played the weekend of June the 6th and 7th. The Connacht interest here with Sligo, of course, competing in the second tier competition. Now, it's Sligo who will have to go abroad in this round of fixtures because they will be away to London. Also in this round, we have Leitrim playing Wexford, Wicklow versus Tipperary, and Longford will be taking on Down. And of course, as we said there, London are to play Sligo. So the winner of these games will advance to the quarterfinals, with the losers being eliminated. Already qualified for the quarterfinals is Antrim, Fermanagh, Laois and Offaly. So the draw will be available to view shortly on the sports section of our website on midwestradio.ie. Now, staying with the intercounty games, but going back to hurling, it was a loss for Mayo and a famous win for New York yesterday in the Nicky Rackard Cup. New York have secured themselves a final spot in next weekend's last two game. We're going to hear now from the Mayo coach Shane Meehan, who was speaking to our own Stephen Grealis after yesterday's loss.
8: Yeah, look, it's very disappointing. The lads are gutted inside. As I say, I suppose goals win games, and to
9: just New York got them at such a critical time and we never recovered. We thought we kind of regrouped again maybe the last 5 minutes of the first half, and kind of we were pretty confident at half time that we'd be able to pull it back. Just kind of never got going really then. I suppose things just didn't fire for us. The ball wasn't sticking. You know, a few disappointing wides, you know, like, but the boys worked hard, but it's just very disappointing.
10: It's an interesting one too, because you're coming up against a team like New York that have had a long layoff. Like, it's their first competitive game since the Laurie Marr final 51 weeks ago. It's how do you prepare for that one as a management crew?
9: Yeah, look, you don't know. You don't know what you're facing. You can't get any names. You don't know who they have in the squad. You hear different names, or this one is there and that one is there, whatever. And look, at all credit to New York. They've done a serious bank of work. They've obviously put massive resources against this season, and, you know, to make a mark on the Knicker record. But I suppose you're going in blind. You're going in blind, and that's just the reality of it.
7: Moving on to ladies football. Yesterday was one of the busiest days in the calendar for Mayo LGFA, what with finals day taking place at the Connacht Centre of Excellence over in Bacon. Full times yesterday in the Division 4 Cup, Kilchimock 5-15, Kilmaine 8 points. In the Division 5 Cup, Acko 3-13, Ballinrobe 1-12. Division 1 Shield, Kilmavie Shamrocks 6-13, Burrishool 1-9. Division 3 Shield, Ahamore 6-17, Brafey 3 goals and 5. In the Division 2 Shield, Claremorris 1-13, Hollymount 2 goals and 7 points. In the Division 3 Cup, Ball 1-18, Lewisburg 2-8. The Division 2 Cup, Moy Davids 5-11, Kilmore Moy 12 points. And in the Division 1 Cup, it finished up yesterday, a big win for Westport on a scoreline of 4 goals and 10 points to 2 goals and 10 against Knockmore. Now, in soccer, in the Mayo Football League, this Thursday coming in the Ivory Sports Super League, we have one game at 7 o'clock in round 6 of the Super League. Claremorris are taking on the Castlebar Celtic. And some results to bring you from the Mayo Women's League over the weekend. The only game of the weekend in the eco-powered Cabinets Mayo Women's League featured a Division 1 clash between Castlebar Celtic and Ballina Town. Celtic kept their winning streak going with a 2-8 victory over the Moysiders. The visitors led 5-0 at halftime. Grace Carroll leading the way with 4 goals for the game. Kayla Salami's twice got through their defence, but it was Celtic who ran out comfortable winners.
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0: And that's your latest news, weather and sport update on Midwest Radio. The Late Late Lunchbox is up next, but from myself, Rowan, Lauren and everyone else here in the newsroom, have a very good afternoon.
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we do love a bit of the Mac, don't we? I think you've gathered that by now. Fleetwood Mac kicking us off this afternoon. Don't stop thinking about tomorrow. Late, late lunchbox, Monday afternoon. Monday lunchtime, sunny lunchtime on a Monday. Doesn't get better than this, does it? How are you getting on? Lovely to be back. It's Pádraig alongside you. It is the Late, Late Lunchbox. We're back here on Midwest, back from our holidays. Lovely to be back as well. First of all, a huge thank you to James King. Thanks a million, James, for doing a brilliant job on the show while I was off. Thanks, James. He's in a studio just down from me here, working away. Great to be back. It certainly is. And I'm with you right through until 4 o'clock. As always, thanks to your local Carib Deli at Carib Oil. And I really hope you have been keeping well and enjoying the weather. What a weekend. Well, so much to talk about after the weekend. What a day it was yesterday. My God, in sport was something else. What with all the twists and turns. But I hope you got a chance to enjoy some of that amazing sunshine over the weekend, particularly yesterday. So just in case you were wondering, I was in Spain, you see, on my holidays. And what I managed to do was pack as much of that sunny Spanish sunshine into my tiny Ryanair suitcase, and I brought it back home with me. So we all get to enjoy it. Anyway, great to be back. All the usual carry on between now and 4 o'clock. Best years of our lives coming up very shortly. We've got another featured year, three great songs from the Irish chart of this year, but what was the year? And Beat the Alphabet quiz coming up a little bit later on. In case you've been missing the old quiz, it's back on later on in the show. And it's great to be back. Midwest at lunchtime.

0: fairground attraction here on Midwest Radio. It's got to be perfect. Every time I hear that song, I always think of Eddie Reader playing at the Westport Music Festival. Many of you might remember that brilliant festival. Gosh, I wish they'd bring it back. I really do. So the Westport Music Festival, I don't know, must be a decade ago at this stage. And Eddie Reader was playing on one of the smaller stages. So there she was, just her guitar, singing along to songs. There was only about 60 people around Eddie Reader, and it was absolutely amazing. I always think of that. But great memories from the Westport Music Festival. Fairground attraction, it's got to be perfect. And we had the Tams in there. Be young, be foolish, but be happy. Big hello to Tricia, and thanks for the nice words, Tricia, there. And I believe that song, Perfect, is number 10 on the playlist. All right. That's the Bistro playlist, is it? The Studio 57 playlist. All the best to you, Tricia. Hope you're enjoying the sun. And please say happy birthday on Midwest to Nanny B from Glen Corrib. And that's a big hello from Charlotte, Rebecca, Sophie and Billy Joyce as well. And also hi to a special young man, and that's Jason Shepherd. Very happy birthday, Jason. Celebrating in the sun with your mum and dad. Nothing like it. And loads of love in from your Kilmina cousins. Quick break. We're back with Best Years of Our Lives. What was the year? We're kicking it off with one Johnny Logan.
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4: Potato and tomato growers, the risk of blight infection is high when weather is mild and humid. Check for blight warnings daily on the Metairn Blight Forecast map. If a blight warning is forecast, spray in dry conditions in afternoon rather than evening. 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

Yeah, Johnny Logan here on Midwest Radio. What's another year? We're in the best years of our lives. I think that should be a pretty obvious giveaway. Johnny Logan, composed by Shay Healy, of course, represented Ireland in winning the Eurovision Song Contest. Can you remember the year? And the contest was held in The Hague that year. It was actually Ireland's second victory at Eurovision. Number three on our retro chart today. Johnny Logan, What's Another Year? Can you guess the year? It's just for a bit of fun. 087 900 4141.

Dr. Hook here on Midwest. Sexy Eyes. And sad news recently that the lead vocalist and guitarist, Dennis Le Corrier, who co-fronted Dr. Hook, and indeed Dr. Hook and the Medicine Show, for well over 50 years, sadly passed away. I know he had been suffering a long illness for a very long time, but they played many, many times in Ireland, and they've got a lot of Irish fans as well. Number two on our retro chart. Loads of people getting the correct answer as well this afternoon. 087 900 41 41 if you want to have a guess. And we're featuring the Irish chart today because the Irish number one is such a great song. On a sunny afternoon, I saw a headline on one of the newspapers. I actually have it here. One of the newspapers earlier on. Hotter than Ibiza was the headline on one of these papers. It was the Daily Mail, I think it was. Hotter than Ibiza. Temperatures 22 up to maybe 26 degrees. So if you want to send me in your sunny pics, we'd love to get them. 087 900 41 41. Or maybe you're if you're driving in the car and you're pulled up, if it's safe to do so, and you've got a really warm temperature in your car, share them with us as well. Put a smile on our faces. We're happy to be back on the radio with you. It is the Late Late Lunchbox. We're in the best years of our lives. What a song at number one on the Irish chart. What was the year, though? This is our lives. It's Bagatelle. Team.

Yeah, great memories from the late Liam Riley and Bagatelle. What a song, Summer in Dublin. Number one on the retro chart. Hyperic. I started work in Dublin and that song still resonates with me. So many happy memories. Oh, that's great, isn't it? Actually, I remember when we got our first record player at home. We only had three records and that was one of them. We played them so often, I think the grooves had just basically ran out and couldn't play anymore. We played it so often. The best of Bagatelle. Summer in Dublin, 1980, of course, was the year. John Keady, you're spot on. Hey, John, in Ballyban, in Galway. Thank you for your nice words. And also, I think the year is 1980. Special wishes, please, to Chantelle on her birthday today. And lots of love from Mammy Linda. Mary in Charlestown, as always, you're in there. Pat Ryan, hiya Pat in Rockwell. Kathleen is in Ball. Good on you, Kathleen. And let's see also... who have we got here? Loads of people. Nessa, you've got the correct answer as well, of course, from 1980. Loads of sunny picks coming in. They're fantastic. We love to see them. Please, can you mention as well, two tickets are available for the 40th anniversary concert of Knock Airport on Thursday night. And we have this listener's contact number here. So if you're interested in heading along to that, if you want to give us a call after 2 o'clock, we'll get you sorted with those tickets. Big, big night, of course. Celebrations galore at Knock Airport on Thursday night. A lot of people so looking forward to heading along to that big event at the airport. Heading towards 2 o'clock, it's Midwest at lunchtime with Eagle Eye Cherry.

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8: Yep, it is a glorious weather forecast. Warm and dry today. Long spells of sunshine and just light winds. Temperatures 22, maybe 25 degrees. A little cooler near coastal areas where some cloud and fog is possible. Dry and mild tonight with clear spells. Again, a little mist and fog may occur and temperatures very mild tonight. 11 to 15 degrees. The solar index, as you can imagine, is very high. And tomorrow, again, very warm, long spells of sunshine. And tomorrow, temperatures could reach 28 degrees across the west. How's about that?
7: The weather forecast on Midwest Radio with Archers of Ballina. 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
14: 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On its own, number 9. 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And 3 and 6, 36. If you fill a full panel on the green sheet, ring 094-96-30169 between 4pm and 8pm this evening to claim your prize. Friday's €300 was shared by Maureen Moran from Castle Bar. Maureen got her book at Days of Ballyvarry. Maura McCarrick from Ballygawley. Maura bought her book in McTiernan's of Ballygawley. Linda Conway from Belmullet. Linda bought her book in Cuff Centre, Belmullet. Michael Coyne from Ballinlough. Michael got his book at the Gem, Ballyhonus. And Irene McNicholas from Kilchima. Irene got her book at Circle K, Kilchima. They each receive €75. Wednesday's snowball game is worth at least €3,000. Today's numbers are once again 29, 9, 66, 59, 23, 40, 75, 19, 90, and 36.
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That's Miles Smith, Niall Horan together. That's called Drive Safe. I was listening to a podcast over the weekend with Niall Horan. He really is gas cracked, you know that. He never takes himself too seriously at all, Niall Horan. But he was saying his favourite part, he was asked the question, what's your favourite part about touring and going on tour around the world? And he said, oh, that's very easy to answer. Golf courses. He loves his golf. And he said his favourite part of the world to play gigs in is Florida, simply because there's so many golf courses. So it's kind of the golf that takes over from the music, but sure, whatever you're into. Drive safe here on Midwest in the sunshine. How are you getting on? It's great to be back. It's Pádraig keeping you company. Thanks to Carib Deli at Carib Oil. It is 2:10 right now. And what a weekend. I mentioned this a while ago. It was just such a day yesterday, wasn't it? If you were glued to the sport, particularly if you're into the GAA and the soccer. So how the mighty have fallen when you think Kerry, Kilkenny, Tipperary, all the big names suffering over the weekend. And then you had all the twists and turns cross-channel. Sorry to the Hammers fans, by the way. Great weekend for Spurs. The Spurs stayed up. And a great weekend for Limerick as well. So it was kind of a weekend of winners and losers, but a lot went on. And I've got a message in. Come on, you Gunners. Big congratulations to all the Arsenal fans. They became Premier League champions again after 22 long years. So congratulations. Hayley sent that one in. She's a big Gunners fan. All the best to you, Hayley. We've loads coming in here. We're getting loads of pictures in. I can't believe the temperatures. Mike Broadley, about to fire up the barbecue here in Boyle. 29 degrees. I'm not surprised. It was scorcheroo at lunchtime when I was outside. So Mike, enjoy your barbecue. That sounds great, doesn't it? Let's see, we've got Martina and Kian and Keelan listening here in St. Albans. We're having ice cream and we're melting away over here. 32 degrees. Whoa, that is hot. Greetings from Sunny Swords in Dublin. Currently 22 degrees, and we'll bring the sunshine to Belmullet on Friday for Grania and John's wedding. I hope it stays like this for the big day. I really do. Lovely to hear from you from Sunny Swords in Dublin.

0: George Ezra, Midwest in the Afternoon. What you waiting for? Blame it on me. Good news, we're back with the quiz, Beat the Alphabet quiz. It's coming up very shortly. We'll be opening up our competition lines. We're going to have a daily winner. This is, of course, our quiz where we bring on a contestant. We have the chats, we have the crack, and we ask you questions. All of the answers beginning with the same letter. And it's a lot of fun. We look forward to it every afternoon. So we'll bring that back on in about 5 minutes' time. You could win an O'Hara's hamper full of treats. So you know when you're having the picnic at the beach or in the back garden, you can bring along all these treats and you'll get to sample every single one of their products. It's just an amazing hamper to win. And we're going to give away one every single day this week. Plus, somebody's going to win the Baker 51 100 euro voucher to go along with it. It's a great prize. It's coming up shortly. Let's give you a time check. It is exactly 2:15 now with RA Assessors.
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Yep, a lot of people singing Christopher Cross songs this week. All right, think we're going to make it. Actually, I was having a conversation with my sister Paula yesterday. She's a big fan. She can't wait to go and see him on Wednesday night at the Royal Theatre. But he had so many other songs. When you think, you know, when you look away from the hits like Ride Like the Wind and Sailing and Arthur's Theme, when you think of songs like, you know, that song, All Right, Any Old Time, Never Be the Same Again, Say You'll Be Mine, so many songs. It's going to be an amazing gig. Brilliant reports on the show last night. He was playing at the Bord Gáis Energy Theatre in Dublin last night, and I believe again tomorrow night in Dublin, and then it's Castlebar, of course, on Wednesday night. Christopher Cross live. When are you ever going to get a chance again to see him? So if you haven't already got your tickets, get them very quick. I believe there are still some tickets available. So if you want to contact the box office at the TF, give them a shout. 094-90-23111. It's on Wednesday night. It's going to be amazing. Christopher Cross live in Castlebar. Porrick, I'm out in Bale here. What have we got? Let's zoom in. Zoom in. And what's on the dash? 27.5 degrees. Wow, 27.5 degrees. And we've had a 29 degrees already. All right, let's open the competition lines. We'll give you a chance to play. And we're playing our Beat the Alphabet quiz. We haven't done this in a few weeks now. So we'll have a bit of crack. 087-900-4141. All you need to do to enter is send the word quiz, okay? Quiz, your own name, and wherever you're listening in the beautiful sunshine today, and think of all those goodies for your summer picnics in the garden or at the beach. A full hamper delivered straight to your door. Yep, that's our prize, daily prize. Just for getting the best score out of our two rounds today. And the overall, a Baker 51 100 euro voucher. Your chance to win with O'Hara's in a few minutes' time. Text quiz your name and where you are. We'd love to

0: That's Mario here on Midwest. That's called Let Me Love You. Hi, Porrick, 31 degrees in Ballina. I'm in my bin lorry. Wow, fantastic weather. Long may it last. 31 degrees. The tire's going to be melting. Melting. Mayo Watford gang. Well, hello, Mayo Watford gang. That's right, bank holiday weekend in the UK. Very hot, in the 30s here. I'll get that song on from the Undertones. No bother at all, as the lads always say. Enjoy the sun and the drinks are free. Greetings to all in Mayo. Let's see, we've got Anne in Ballyhadrine at the moment, 27 degrees, 25 in French Park. Let's see, welcome back, Porrick. Thank you very much. Great to hear Margaret saying hi. James Cunningham, hello to you, James, as well. On your birthday in Ballina, he's celebrating today because he's a Spurs fan. Oh, well, no, you couldn't ask for a better birthday gift than that. I'm sure you were sort of stressed, to put it mildly, yesterday, watching that game after they scored, James, and hanging on. But they got there and they've stayed in the Premier League. Up the Spurs. So that made the birthday all the sweeter for you. All the best to you, James. Esther and Tom, hello from your buddy. We've loads coming in here. We'll get to some more texts shortly. 087 900 41 41. If you want to play our quiz, we're coming back with Beat the Alphabet, all right? So if you want to get in there and win the hamper full of goodies, get your name in the mix and text or WhatsApp.
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0: it's a great song, isn't it? That's Brian Flanagan, the Ballyhonest Man. That is available since, I believe, last Friday. That's on general release right now from all the usual platforms, wherever you get your music. Drive On, and support Brian there. Good on you, Brian. It's a great new song, Drive On. Let's go to London. It's hot in London, I believe. Paul Dean is on the line with us. Hey, Paul.
1: Yes, it sure is. On the 33 mark, just on my phone now, right now.
0: 33 degrees in London. Jeepers.
1: Just exactly, yeah. And push get warmer.
0: You're melting. Like, melting.
1: Yeah, melting is the word for it.
0: You're from Glenamoy originally, you were telling me, Paul.
1: I am originally from Glenamoy, yes, yeah. Great friend of Michael D's, actually.
0: Oh, very good. Oh,
1: and
0: very good.
1: And all that Glenamoy, yeah.
0: Brilliant. We'll say hello to all your pals. Everyone that knows Paul Dean from Glenamoy. He's sweltering in London.
1: Sipping into home and everything else, yep.
0: Oh, very good. Listen, what was the crack in London like last night after Arsenal winning the title? I can imagine what the pubs were.
1: Last Monday evening is for the start, really, when the winners, whatever. And then last night, all the pubs, and it's 3 evening and morning and whatever. And the big one Saturday again. Of course,
0: this is
1: it—the
0: Champions League on Saturday,
1: and then there's
0: going to be a parade, I presume, after that.
1: Yeah, the parade is booked for Sunday, so they're hoping to have the
0: two cups possibly. Yeah,
1: yeah. That's what they're hoping. Yeah.
0: It'll be pure bonkers in London. Ah, oh, very good. All righty, Paul. Listen, good luck on this anyway. Bank holiday. How are you spending your bank holiday? Listening to Midwest.
1: Yeah, just resting now at the moment. Actually, yeah, just chilling out now at the moment, watching a bit of TV, watching.
0: Good.
1: TV, racing on the TV.
0: Oh, lovely. All right. And Midwest on in the background. Nothing like it.
1: Oh, yeah. Oh,
0: as always, you're a great listener. I know that, Paul. 24/7. Good man. Okay, good luck on this. Paul Dean in London. T4 Tom has come out on our computer, Paul. Okay, we've got the hamper from O'Hara's, full to the brim of goodies, and your name could be on it if you get the winning score with us today. All right, so all the answers beginning with the letter T. Okay?
1: T for Thomas.
0: That's it.
1: Lovely,
0: answer as many as you can. Shout pass if you don't know one. 40 seconds starts now. What animal has stripes and lives in the jungle?
1: Tortoise.
0: A small computer you can carry around. You might take one if you're sick.
1: Thermometer.
0: A small present of money given to a waiter or waitress.
1: Tip.
0: Yep. What movies featured Tom Cruise as a fighter jet pilot?
1: Pass.
0: What is the capital of Japan?
1: Pass again.
0: What object helps you see far away things?
1: Telescope.
0: Earl Grey and Tetley are types of what?
1: Tea.
0: What sport involves rackets and a net and can be played in singles or doubles?
1: Tennis.
0: I'll give you one more because there might be a little bit of a delay on the line. The home of Munster Rugby. No, Paul. Thomond Park. Thomond Park. That didn't go so well for you, Paul, did it?
1: No,
0: it wasn't great.
1: I was kind of nervous.
0: Yeah, sure, I
1: know. I was mad to get on it, and then when you get on it, it's different.
0: Don't worry, everybody says that. It's completely different when you get on. Anyway, listen, it was great chatting to you from London, and you got a chance to say hello to all back home in Glenamoy as well. Yeah. All right, Paul, thanks a lot.
1: Yeah, thanks, buddy.
0: And I hope you keep cool in that hot sunshine. All right, good luck.
1: Yeah, hopefully, yeah. Lovely.
0: See you, Paul.
1: Thank you.
0: No worries.

0: Williams here on Midwest, and that is called Strong. We've got tickets up for grabs as well for an event that is coming up next weekend. Ballyhane Goes Country. I'm sure you've heard all about it. We'll tell you more shortly as well. We've got a pair of tickets to give away in just a little while. Let's give you a time check now. It is 17 minutes away from 3 o'clock.
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0: Yeah, we're getting some absolutely fabulous pictures sent into us here. Gorgeous pictures. People that are lucky enough to be beside coastal areas, looking out at the sea. You can see for miles and miles. Blue skies, absolutely fab. Keep on sending in your sunny pics to us. We love to get them. And we also love to get the pictures in of strawberries. We've just got a picture of a punnet of strawberries here. Hi, Porrig. The strawberries are just delicious. In Kadaff Community Garden this week. Well, they look every bit of it. Talk about fresh. Fantastic. Dip them in a little bit of sugar. Away you go. So enjoy the strawberries in Kadaff. And thanks for that. Loads of messages coming in. A lot of people to say hello to as well. We got James in St. Albans. Loads of listeners in St. Albans. So hi to everybody there. Enjoying, wait for this, 31.5 degrees. Yeah, we just had Paul on there. It's 33 in London. The UK is sweltering. But we're enjoying it as well. Very warm temperatures continuing for the next few days. And it's currently 22 to 27 degrees. Enjoy every second of it.
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Late, late lunchbox. 1:30 to 4, only here on Midwest. It's Pádraig alongside you. Great to be back. And Brian Adams. That's called I Need Somebody. Sweltering it is. Sweltering. I'm just gonna open the sunroof here. Better. Oh, that's better now. Yeah, lovely. Nice bit of cold air coming into the studio. Ah, we needed that. Hi, Pádraig. My strawberries aren't ripe yet, but my mugs and teapots are well ripened. Patricia Plunkett and Ballyhonus. How am I going to explain this picture on the radio? So it's kind of like a half a tree, and Patricia's got all her mugs going right up the tree in different angles. It looks kind of weird, but kind of quirky at the same time. I like it. Patricia, I like it. It's different. Also, congratulations, Emma Coleman and everybody in ECM Dance who put on their show on the TF last night. Well done to everybody. And take a bow, it says here. Bell Mullet at the moment. What's it like in Bell Mullet? Let me click on this. Oh, my goodness. Look at that. Blue skies looking out of the sea. Amazing. I was in Spain on my holidays, as I mentioned earlier on, and I packed as much sun as I could into my little Ryanair suitcase and brought it home with me. That picture is nicer than what I was looking at in Spain from Bell Mullet today. Tell you what, that looks amazing. Alrighty, let's do it. Ballyhane Goes Country. It's the big music festival, Friday the 6th of June to Sunday the 8th of June, and it's at the Big White Barn Dance, and that's at the Punch Bowl in Ballyhane in Castlebar. Friday night, Jimmy Buckley and Gavin Gribben. Saturday night, you've got Derek Ryan and Stacey Breen, and then on Sunday evening, Nathan Carter and Milo and Vinny. What a lineup. Friday, Saturday, Sunday. Ballyhane Goes Country. Tickets, by the way, available. If you want to head over to ballyhanegoescountry.com, you can get your tickets there. Of course, I have a pair to give away. All I need is country. Key it into your phone. Quick, grab your phone wherever you are in the sunshine. Key in the word country. Pop your name on it. You're in the draw. We'll pick a winner before 3 o'clock. How's that? 087 900 41 41. Sam Fender.

0: Yeah, one of the big songs of the summer. Sam Fender, Olivia Dean, that's called Rein Me In. Pora, can you please mention for me, I've got two front standing Kingfisher Ticketmaster tickets for Thursday the 11th of June, Virgin Media Park in Cork, selling at face value, and I don't think you're going to have any problem selling those tickets. So if you want to get those tickets for Kingfisher live in Cork, if you want to give us a call here, 0818 3055. I was going to pick a winner, but the answers are still flying in. So I tell you what, we'll pick our Ballyhane Goes Country winner after the news, which is on the way. And we'll see you after 3 o'clock with Pet Shop Boys, Sheryl Crow, Golden Horde in there, and M People. And we've got an all-time classic to add to that as well. We'll see you in a couple of minutes.
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11: Good afternoon, I'm Rowan Kelly. Over 32,000 adults are on waiting lists for primary care services for over a year. HSC figures show 5,600 are waiting more than 3 years for treatment and services such as physiotherapy, occupational therapy and psychology. Physiotherapy wait lists remain the longest, with 5,400 waiting over a year for treatment after their initial assessment. These figures were obtained by Social Democrats TD and spokesperson on mental health and disability, Liam Quaid. Meanwhile, a consultant has been appointed to carry out a feasibility study on HSE-owned property within a Tuam area. It will examine options for the future use of Tohamore House and its surrounding land and will also involve a public consultation. The study, which will involve the participation of health and care providers, sports and community organisations, local stakeholders and residents, is expected to commence in mid-June. And still to come, report shows that the supply of rural homes is way below demand.
12: Cursed are hervishy am chadunish folamore agus tamana erlina, then a narrator anuachan ustatu malar to agus ahalaher. Tasha eska agus fader a yen of gans throw. Turkurter and servish noshin to am chadunish tamana erlina and yovig NDLS punk RSA punk IE. Maiga vaidi zevne atastal, tachtrocht on udorosum hoveltocht erwodi.
11: The supply of rural homes is way below demand, according to a new report. Fewer than 6,000 one-off homes were built last year, compared to more than 23,000 in 2006, according to a report from the Hardware Association of Ireland. Over 90,000 of those surveyed identified a clear shortfall between supply and demand in their area, with the report warning failure to act now will accelerate rural depopulation. It comes as the government considers changing the planning rules for one-off housing.
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11: Warm and dry today in Connacht, with long spells of sunshine in light winds. Highest temperatures of 22 to 25 degrees, but cooler along the coasts, where some cloud and fog will be possible.
13: The weather forecast on Midwest Radio with Archers of Ballina. 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
11: Starting off with soccer, it's Dublin Derby Day in the League of Ireland, with Shamrock Rovers and Bowes separated by just 3 points. League leaders Rovers are looking to bounce back after two defeats in a row, while Bowes are on a three-match win streak. That kicks off at eight, while at 7:45, Shelburne are looking for a third win in the bounce as they face Derry City at Celtic Park. In Gaelic games, the draw for round three of the Tailteann Cup has been made. Longford will host 2024 winners Down, Tipperary travel to Wicklow, Sligo are away to London, and Leitrim will play Wexford. The draw for the preliminary quarter-final was also made. New York will travel to Brewster Park to take on Fermanagh. Those games will be played on the 6th and 7th of June, with the quarter-finals the following weekend. Now Antrim, Laois and Offaly have already secured their spots in the quarters. On to rugby, South African winner Cheslin Kolbe looks set for a return to the Stormers. The Wallaby previously played for the URC side between 2013 and 2017. Kolbe bid an emotional farewell to his current team, Suntory Sungoliath, having spent 3 years at the side following a move from Toulon. And that's all your sport for now.
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M People. Playing right now on the Late Late Lunchbox. How can I love you more? We're having a great time on the show today, I have to say. Enjoying all these fab pictures. Coming in, lots of people enjoying the sunshine here, there and everywhere. It's just fantastic, isn't it? Get that sunscreen on, lash it on. I tell you, if you're out and about, you need lots of sunscreen today. It's no joke, you don't want to get that burn. So be really careful, lash on the sunscreen. That is the advice. Very warm temperatures, long spells of sunshine. We're up in 27 degrees, 28 degrees in some parts at the moment. It's gorgeous. Monday afternoon in the sunshine and great tunes on Midwest. Playing the Undertones next in just a second, because the lads from Watford are on a day off, bank holiday in the UK today. They asked me to do that. Search is on for Ireland's newest millionaire. Did you buy a lotto ticket for Saturday night? 3.7 million. Just grand, wouldn't it? 3.7 million euros. Somebody has won it. I don't know where yet, the exact location. They don't reveal it straight away, so we'll probably hear later on. Good luck to whoever it is. Let's hope it's a West of Ireland winner. Please wish Duffy Cunningham from Ballina a very happy 70th birthday. Big occasion for Duffy from Noel Scanlon, his best mate. And they're great Man United fans as well. Party later on in Lily's tonight. Give it welly. Enjoy yourself, Duffy. And have a great time. Now, Ballyhane Goes Country, who's our winner? We have got Johnny Hughes from Bonnyfinglas Attymass. You've got two tickets. And enjoy any night you want to go along, Johnny. That's the way I'm told it is. Okay, so any night, whatever night takes your fancy. And Ballyhane Goes Country. Tickets are on sale. It's on next weekend. So, Johnny, you're going to be on the guest list. And we'll get the crew to get in touch with you regarding your tickets. Have a great time, whatever night you choose. More tickets to give away all through this week.

Alex Warren, and that is Fever Dream right here on Midwest. Alrighty, let's get into Beat the Alphabet Quiz then. On board with O'Hara's, yep, you could win a hamper full of goodies. Stuff up the picnic basket if you're going for a little picnic in the back garden. You're off to the beach for the day. Goodies galore. I mean, all the sourdough bread, so you'll get to sample everything. And leave it there for all those cakes and treats. Stuff to the brim, delivered straight to your door from O'Hara's, the team at O'Hara's. Plus, we have a Baker 51 100 euro voucher. They've recently opened their fabulous cafe, Baker 51 in Ballina. That's an overall prize too. The good news is, okay, 1, 2, 3, 4 is all you need to beat. All righty, if you get more than 4 points, the hamper is yours. 087 900 41 41. Send us a text. All I need to see is the word quiz, so we know it's this competition that you want to take part in. Pop your name on it and we'll play our game in a few minutes' time. Anything more than 4, O'Hara's hamper, all yours. Hi, Pádraig, welcome back. Thank you very much. I've got my daughter and granddaughter flying over tomorrow to visit. Ah, oh, lovely. So I've been spring cleaning today, although it's too hot for cleaning, but I'm getting there. Freddie and Napa, have a lovely time with your daughter and granddaughter. Cheers, Freddie.

0: It's such a gorgeous version, isn't it? Always loved that. Sheryl Crow, her take on The First Cut is the Deepest. Cillian Murphy has a birthday today. Our own Cillian Murphy, Oscar winner, should we not forget, Oppenheimer. And of course, star of Peaky Blinders and so many other brilliant movies. Cillian Murphy, big birthday, 50 today. Sir Ian McKellen, Gandalf, 87. And Mike Myers, Austin Powers, Wayne's World, all those movies. He is 63 today. Here's an energy saving tip.
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0: Big shout out to Mary Rose, our great friend. Hello to you, Mary Rose in Newport. Lovely to hear from you. And good on you, Tricia. You've made it to the beach. I see the bistro has been closed up for the day. And down in Ross, on the beach, all on your own. Imagine having a beach to yourself and the sun is shining down. So have a lovely afternoon, Tricia. Pet Shop Boys coming up and we'll give away that hamper next.
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0: Head Shop Boys, that's Suburbia, Late Late Lunchbox. Monday afternoon in the sunshine. What a gorgeous day it is, absolutely glorious. Hotter than Ibiza was the headline on the front of the papers today. Congratulations, by the way, to all the team at Baker 51 on Market Lane in Ballina. They were recently crowned Best Cafe in Connacht, and that was at the Irish Restaurant Awards. Following their Mayo win earlier this year, Baker 51 went on then to represent Connacht in the All-Ireland Finals, placing them among the final five cafes in the country, alongside the provincial winners from Ulster, Munster, Leinster and Dublin. Wow. Known, of course, for their specialty coffee and fresh pastries and sourdough breads. It all sounds lovely. And we've got that €100 voucher also up for grabs for the overall winner. Let's play. Mary Glynn is with us in the sunshine in Menlo today. Hi, Mary.
1: Hello, Porrick. How are you?
0: I'm good. Very good, thank you. How are you keeping?
1: I'm good now, enjoying the fine weather, Porrick.
0: Are you sweltering there in Menlo?
1: We are indeed. Just really enjoying the lovely weather. It's fabulous.
0: Fab, absolutely.
1: No all need right. to go abroad.
0: Not at all, Mary. I was saying I was in Spain last week. It wasn't even as hot as this. This is even hotter than Spain was. But anyway,
1: it's great to get it.
0: Oh, glorious. Long may it last. And I think it will for a good while anyway. Okay, Mary, you're in a very nice position here because if you get more than 4 points, you get the hamper. Okay, full to the brim with all the goodies.
1: Sorry.
0: We're talking malted grain, Viennas, fruit bracts, fruit cakes, lunch cakes, porter cakes, drizzle cakes, chocolate chip queens, fruit queens. Will I go on? There's even more than that.
1: I'll be sorted with cakes and bread for a while.
0: Oh, you will be. Okay, Mary. Thanks. Good luck. Okay, and we've got T for Tom is the letter. All right, T for Tom.
1: Okay,
0: here we go. 40 seconds starts now. A maker of men's clothing.
1: A tailor.
0: A slow-moving creature that carries its home on its back.
1: Tortoise.
0: A young frog.
1: Toad.
0: To melt from a solid frozen state.
1: Tall.
0: What shape is used in traffic yield signs?
1: Pass.
0: A sudden outburst of anger.
1: Temper.
0: A court of justice.
1: Trial.
0: What kitchen appliance makes bread crispy?
1: Toaster.
0: A three-sided figure is called a what? 5 seconds. Three-sided figure is called a what? Don't worry about it. You have enough, Mary.
1: I can't.
0: Triangle.
1: Triangle.
0: You scored enough anyway. All right. So let's see. You got 1, 2, 3, 4, 5, 6, 7. You're our winner, Mary, today. Congratulations. You've won a hamper full of goodies, and it's going to be delivered straight to your door from O'Hara's. How's that?
1: I'll be inviting the neighbours.
0: They'll be over. Don't worry. They'll be over. Well done.
1: Thanks,
0: Mary.
2: Bye. I'm a redneck, 'cause I drink beer and I dip skull. Guess I'm a rambler.

0: That's Brucey, born in the USA.
1: What a classic.
0: Oh, yeah. Only here on Midwest. I hope we're soundtracking your sunny Monday afternoon in style. However you are, wherever you are, enjoying the sunshine. Michael Collins, great listener to the show. Lovely to hear from you, Michael. And thanks for your nice words as well. Yes, we were talking about the Dire Straits concerts in Dublin a few weeks ago on the show. And I believe you were there. Look at you. But Michael is saying he reckons Dire Straits had their peak, and I think a lot of people would agree, in around the Alchemy era, back in the early 80s, that Alchemy live album, wasn't it just something else? I couldn't agree more with you, Michael. And I know that you've suggested a few other songs we should check out, so I will do that. And thank you for your suggestions. And great to hear from you, Michael, as well. Are the Ballinrobe races on this evening? They must be. Christina, Daniel, Laura and Coleman, we're off to the races. Wow, look at that sunshine and the Ballinrobe races. The crack will be only 90. Hyporic weather app here says 23 in Clamaris. It feels like 26. Wow, we need this till the end of September after all the wind and rain. And great show and welcome back. Thank you very much. We certainly deserve it. We've been waiting for this for a long time. Bridget in beautiful sunny Foxford is with us as well. And lovely words in your text. Hi to you, Bridget. We've got the Brain Buzz, the Midwest Radio Brain Buzz, coming up before 4 o'clock. Loads of tunes before that. Brendan's in after four, of course, as always, with the live drive.
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0: Golden Horde, what a song. Friends in Time, our all-time classic this afternoon. Just for Maria. I know you love it. Hiya, Maria. Great to hear from you. Please announce I've got two seated lords here for Zach Bryan. Saturday, 20th of June in Cork. Sold out concert, going at face value. So if you want to see Zach Bryan in Cork, give us a shout here. And let's see, Anthony Pickford, a great listener to the show as well. Hi, Anthony. Having a great time, it looks, at the Mallow Garden Show. And I see you've picked up loads of treats and loads of goodies as well. So enjoy that. And great to know you're listening in Mallow. That's Anthony Pickford.
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0: How's the old brain working? I know it's a Monday. We'll go easy on you, don't worry. Invites to the movies. I'm catching up myself here because I'm just back from my holidays. So I had to give a quick Google, see what's going on in the movies. And Star Wars. The Mandalorian is on the big screen. If you love your Star Wars, Michael, the one about Michael Jackson, Devil Wears Prada 2, also Finding Emily, and there's a movie with Bill Nighy that looks very interesting called 500 Miles. Anyway, you can go to see any film you want. Here's the jumbled around lyric. You've got about 4 minutes to text in or WhatsApp in to tell me the name of the song, okay? It's from 1991. Around the Clouds. Coming down is the hardest thing, so I've started out for God knows where. Okay? Around the clouds. Coming down is the hardest thing, so I've started out for God knows where. I need the title of that song. In the sunshine this Monday evening, let me know what you think, okay? 087-900-4141. You know our number by now. And we'll pick a winner right after Choosing Texas. This is Ellen Langley at Midwest.
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That's Choosing Texas, and I want to dedicate that very special, especially to my beautiful niece, Megan Rowley from Swinford, from her favourite auntie, Frances. She loves Ella Langley. Hi, Megan. And Darren, you're right, I came back when we're in a mini heatwave. Fabulous. Darren in Castlebar, he's a great listener to ours as well. And before I go, I've just been sent an incredible picture. We have to get this up on our social media. It says, Porrick, just look at my 9-year-old nephew, Joshua Hunt, from Turla in Castlebar. So he's made the Titanic out of Lego. And it took him almost a month to do it. I'm not surprised. It is just so detailed. It's absolutely fabulous. Well done from a very proud auntie and godmother, Frances. Do you know, I honestly suggest you should get that in a glass case or something, because it's absolutely incredible. It really is. Talk about detail. So well done, Joshua Hunt. You've got some skill with the Lego. That's it. That's my lot. We're back tomorrow, as always, at 1:30 at lunchtime. Valerie Horkin, you're our winner on the Midwest Radio Brain Buzz. You're off to the movies, Valerie, from Glosh, Carracastle and Ballyhadrine. And enjoy yourself. Have a fab Monday evening in the sunshine, okay? Enjoy every bit of it. See you tomorrow at lunchtime. Brendan's up after news.

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10: Good afternoon, I'm Rowan Kelly. Gardaí are continuing to question a woman in connection with the disappearance and murder of Kyran Dernan. The woman in her 50s was arrested this morning and can be held for up to 24 hours. A house in Drogheda in County Louth is also being searched in connection with the schoolboy's death. Kyran was reported missing in August of 2024, but Gardaí believe he was last seen alive in June of 2022 at the age of 6. The Public Expenditure Minister is defending his plan to levy government departments, saying it's a team effort to recoup budget losses. It follows an overspend by the Department of Education in the region of €600 million. Jack Chambers has said sectors such as frontline workers, pensions and housing will be protected. Meanwhile, Scotland's First Minister says Peter Murrell stole the hopes, dreams and aspirations of thousands of people by embezzling more than €400,000 of SNP funds. The former chief executive of the Scottish National Party will be sentenced next month after pleading guilty to misusing the money over a 12-year period. John Swinney says it's a huge disappointment.
11: This is an admission of a terrible breach of trust and an overwhelming betrayal by the man entrusted to be the party's chief executive. Today, I share the overwhelming anger felt by SNP members.
10: And still to come, the Pope is warning of the dangers of AI.
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12: No, we just ask Johnny Lynch, a buffalo farmer from down the road. Why go to Italy when West Cork dairy rules? Aldi, it's not complicated.
10: The Pope is warning of the dangers of AI in a lengthy 43,000-word manifesto. Speaking at the Vatican, the Pontiff outlined his belief in the importance of humanity in the age of artificial intelligence. He says AI risks leading the world down the path of unending war.
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10: In business news this afternoon, Ryanair has said it repaid its last €1.2 billion bond, leaving the Ryanair group effectively debt-free. Announcing what it called a historic day, the carrier said that in the first time since Ryanair floated in 1997, the airline has repaid all its debt, leaving it with an unencumbered fleet of 620 B737 aircraft. The group's chief financial officer, Neil Sorahan, says this further widens the cost gap between Ryanair and their competitors. Meanwhile, the IMF has warned that Ireland's economic resilience cannot be taken for granted. In its latest assessment of the Irish economy, the IMF said the country has maintained a strong performance despite geopolitical tensions and elevated uncertainty. It also said, but given Ireland's structural vulnerabilities and a world that is becoming more unpredictable, this resilience cannot be taken for granted. The IMF also said that Ireland needs to prepare the labour market for artificial intelligence. On we go to the currency markets. The euro trading for $1.16, while it will also buy you 86.3 pence sterling. And the Dublin ISAC is up 2.07% to stand at €13,270.
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10: Warm and dry today with long spells of sunshine in light winds. Highest temperature still of 22 to 25 degrees in the late afternoon, but cooler near the coasts where some cloud and fog is still possible.
16: The weather forecast on Midwest Radio with Archers of Ballina. 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

0: 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Hello there, good afternoon, and welcome along to the programme. 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With thanks to everyone's favourite Irish pub in New York City. It's got to be Comedy's Pub and Restaurant just off Times Square. Well, a busy programme as always. And of course, we have a wonderful competition on the programme as well this afternoon. Hopefully sending you along to the TF Royal Theatre in Castlebar to go and see the Friends in Low Places. Well, you've guessed it. It is a tribute night to the great Garth Brooks. And we'll give you details on how you can grab those tickets a little bit later on in the show. Have to say hello to Jerry on the road this afternoon. Good to have you with us. We'll get your summary classic on pretty soon. But let's kick off with our fun fact for this afternoon. And it's the story of one of the maddest traffic jams that was ever actually recorded. It's in the Guinness Book of World Records. It's the longest traffic jam ever. Happened back in 2010, and it's considered the very worst traffic jam, not in the last couple of years, actually in history. The jam stretched over 100 kilometres on the Beijing-Tibet Expressway in China. Their national road, the 1110. Thousands of vehicles, mostly coal trucks, became trapped. Not for a couple of hours. Not for a day. They were stuck there for 12 days. Some drivers only moved a kilometre per day. And the traffic got so bad, people started to building mini roadside shops and selling products in the back of the vehicles. Noodles, water, cigarettes. And you guessed it, at crazy prices. Make a few bob when you can, I say. Yeah, back in 2010, the longest traffic jam of all time in Beijing.
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0: Alex Warren on the live drive with the Fever Dream. Okay, we have a great competition on the program this week. We're looking for the first of our finalists this afternoon. And up for grabs, we have a really nice prize. Pre-show dinner for two and complimentary tickets for the Gareth Brooks show. It's called Friends in Low Places. Trevor Smith and his Friends in Low Places will bring the magic of the Gareth Brooks concert to life with the ultimate live tribute. And he's been touring extensively across Ireland, getting standing ovations in the UK and Europe. The production has been in various venues already, including the INEC, Vicar Street, the Borgash Theatre in Cork and the Opera House, and the Waterfront Hall in Belfast. And later on this year, he'll be heading to the Rose of Tralee at the Puck Fair and the Sea Breeze Festival on Cowboys and Heroes. So, yeah, up for grabs. We want to send you along this Friday night. We want to feed you before it. Complimentary dinner for two. And if you'd like to be the first of our four finalists, of course, we'll be giving a prize away on Thursday. All you have to do is text the word Brooks to 087-900-4141. With thanks to all at Connolly's Pub and Restaurant, just off Times Square in New York City. Brooks, your name, where you're listening, and hopefully we'll pick you out of the hat to go through to the final draw on a Thursday on the live drive. I have to say hello to Connor, celebrating the birthday as well. Big fan of this song from the 1980s. Don Henley, summer classic, The Boys of Summer.
1: Work's done. Vibe is up. Brendan Nugent is live. It is the live drive.

0: Andy on the live drive on Midwest Radio. And that is the Boys of Summer. Let's give you an inspiration tip.
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0: Katy Perry on the live drive with the California Girls. Just in relation to our competition, we leave the lines open for five more minutes in this one. We're looking for the first of four finalists to go through to the grand draw on Thursday. But what a great prize it is. Going along to see the Friends in Low Places in the TFL Theatre in this on this Thursday. Friday night it is. 8 o'clock. And we're also going to throw in Dinner for Two as well, if you fancy going along. If you're a big Garth Brooks fan, this is the one for you. You can text in Brooks, your name and where you're from, to 087-941-41. And the very best of luck to you. Hopefully, we'll be pulling your name out of the hat a little bit later on this afternoon, going through to the grand draw on Thursday afternoon. Well, a lot of speculation still over the Late Late Show. Patrick Keelty has not put pen to paper yet. But it doesn't stop the bookies getting involved. And now, if Miriam O'Callaghan, the firm favourite to take the slot, if he doesn't renew, Claire Byrne will be next in line. Sarah McEnany, 5-1. Tommy Tiernan, 6-1. And Brendan O'Connor and Jennifer Zamparelli are around 8-1. But nobody has really declared they're interested in the job. I have to say hello to Derek, who is on the way to Dublin at the moment. Said it's absolutely sweltering in the car. It's hot out there.
1: Work's done. Volume is up. Brendan Nugent is live. It is the live drive.
0: Niall Horan on the live drive dinner party.

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0: Live Drive on Midwest Radio with the band Fun. Taking us back a few years, some nights. I'm a little bit confused. Tina has sent me in a photo. Said she's beside the bog outside Colleen's in Sligo, drinking a beer. And she has sent in a photo of the beer and a thermometer. Why would you want one of those outside? 18 degrees. But the beer, I have to tell you, looks awfully flat. So flat it could easily be mistaken for hot whiskey. Anyway, Tina, enjoy the afternoon. Thanks for all the photos. I have to say hello to as well to Benny on the road as well. Okay, in relation to our competition, the very first finalist going through to the grand draw on Thursday to win our fantastic prize this week on the programme. Dinner for two pre-show dinners at the TF Royal Theatre in Castlemar and complimentary tickets for a Friday night's show for the Friends in Low Places, a night of Gareth Brooks music. All the names going into the computer now, and I can see we're heading to beautiful Enniscrone this evening and Mary Finnerty. Mary, you're in the draw, which will take place, as I said, this Thursday afternoon. Best of luck to you. Time to give you a time check now, and it is just coming up on 5:10.
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On the way to a news update at the top of the hour, going to take a check on the forecast for you. And we're back in the next hour with more great music here on Midwest Radio. 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
21: A very good evening, I'm Rowan Kelly. Local headlines on the way very shortly, but first a look to the latest weather forecast for Connacht. Warm and dry today with long spells of sunshine and light winds. As we move into the evening, highest temperatures still of 22 to 25 degrees, but cooler near the coasts where some cloud and fog is possible. Tonight then, dry and mild with clear spells. Some mist and fog patches may develop. Lowest temperatures of 11 to 15 degrees with light winds. And coming up on Evening Edition from 5:30, newly obtained figures show 32,000 adults are waiting over a year for access to primary care services. Shortfalls identified between the supply and demand for rural homes, with yearly bills dropping by over 17,000 in two decades. Feasibility study to be carried out on Tuam's HSE-owned Tahermore House, with start date set for mid-June. And hopes that tourism in Western Gaeltacht can benefit from new €350,000 support fund, which was announced today. All these stories and more are on the way from 5:30.
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2: 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Today we're playing for €300 on a green sheet, and the numbers are 2 and 9, 29. On its own, number 9. All the 6s, 66. 5 and 9, 59. 2 and 3, 23. 4 and 0, 40. 7 and 5, 75. 1 and 9, 19. 9 and 0, 90. And 3 and 6, 36. If you fill a full panel on the green sheet, ring 094 96 30169 between 4pm and 8pm this evening to claim your prize. Friday's €300 was shared by Maureen Moran from Castlebar. Maureen got her book at Days of Ballyvary. Maura McCarrick from Ballygawley. Maura bought her book in McTiernan's of Ballygawley. Linda Conway from Belmullet. Linda bought her book in Cuff Centre, Belmullet. Michael Coyne from Ballinlaw. Michael got his book at the Gem, Ballyhonus. And Irene McNicholas from Kilchimaw. Irene got her book at Circle K, Kilchimaw. They each receive €75. Wednesday's snowball game is worth at least €3,000. Today's numbers are once again 29, 9, 66, 59, 23, 40, 75, 19, 90, and 36.
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0: us back to the 1990s on the live drive. That is Cher and Believe. Okay, see, scientists in America have started some research into something I think we'd rather not know the answer to. The University of Maryland have officially invented smart underwear to track how often you pass gas. It's a quarter-sized device that snaps into your underwear to measure hydrogen levels from your gut. Medical textbooks have always claimed the average person goes 14 times a day. But this new high-tech armor provided a vastly underreported. The actual average was 32 times a day. Which they must be having a lot of curry or something, I don't know, 32 times a day. Over 10,000 volunteers have already signed up for it, which scientists have called, and I kid you not, the Human Flatus Atlas. So they're going to make a map of how much humans pass gas in various areas. Honestly, the people in the University of Maryland have a lot of time on their hands. And I would dispute that figure. 40 times a day. That's a bit high now. All right, it is time for our all-time classic on the live drive.
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0: Thin Lizzy, your all-time classic. Dancing in the Moonlight.

0: Old Time Classic on the programme this evening on the live drive. That is Thin Lizzy dancing in the moonlight.
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0: Quick look at our traffic and travel. There's delays on the road into Bangor Erris this afternoon. Ongoing roadworks there. Also, it is busy in Ballastair in County Sligo. Bunry Road in Ballina is busy. Also, the Sligo Road out of Ballina. It's busy on the way into Westport. Newport, of course, the ongoing roadworks there causing delays to Mulranny. Circular Road in Roscommon, busy. Michael Condon Road in Sligo and Ashton Road in Sligo as well. And it's also moving slowly to Strandhill. And I suppose the next couple of hours, anywhere there's water, you can expect traffic delays as many people are heading to the beaches across the region. Anything happening in your area, do let us know. Drop us a text on 087 900 41 41, and we'll guess it to get the message out there. 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
0: All the hardworking guys in McConway Construction in Castlebar would like to wish Paul Joyce and Joanne a very happy anniversary today. Well, to all the lads there. Amble now on the live drive, and this is the Schoolyard Days.

Amble on the live drive, and that is Schoolyard Days. Wrapping up the programme for us this evening. As always, do hope you enjoyed the show. If you did, join us tomorrow from 4. We'll do it all over again. Evening edition is on the way with the latest news, sport and business news for right across the region. And then, if you're a fan of Irish and American country music, Eamon Kelly will be here from 6 to 9 tonight with 3 hours of the best of Irish and American country music. Back tomorrow, as I said, from 4 o'clock. I'm going to leave you with ELO, Mr. Blue Sky. Take care.

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7: 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One that's passed on what they learned yesterday to shape those on the pitch today. 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
9: Newly obtained figures show 32,000 adults waiting over a year for access to primary care services. Shortfalls identified between the supply and demand for rural homes, with yearly bills dropping by over 17,000 in two decades. Feasibility study to be carried out on Tuam's HSE-owned Tahermore House, with start date set for mid-June. Hopes that tourism in Western Gaeltacht can benefit from new €350,000 support fund announced today. And in sport, referee is named for Mayo's big away day in Monaghan for the All-Ireland Football Opener. All these stories and more coming up now on Evening Edition. And as I say, all those stories and more on the way very shortly, but first, it's time for this evening's death and funeral notices. The death has occurred of Michael Mickey Casey, Main Street, Enniscrone, County Sligo, peacefully at the Mayo Hospice. Reposing at McGowan's funeral home in Ballina tomorrow evening from 5 o'clock until 6:30. Funeral will arrive to the Church of Our Lady Assumed into Heaven in Enniscrone on Wednesday morning for Requiem Mass at 11 o'clock, followed by a private cremation service. House private, please. Pádraic Hénahan, better known as Pádraic Molly, Dulach and Gisala, peacefully at St John's Hospital in Castlebar in his 91st year. Remains reposing at Daly's funeral home in Banner Eris tomorrow evening from 5 o'clock until 7. Funeral arriving to St Columkill's Church in Gisala on Thursday for funeral mass at 1 o'clock, with burial afterwards in Gisala Cemetery. House private on Wednesday, please. Bridie Joyce, Nee Riley, Inver, Barnatraw, Ballina, peacefully at the Sonnes Nursing Home in Belmullet. Remains reposing at her residence from 12 noon today, arriving at St Patrick's Church in Inver tomorrow for funeral mass at 12 noon. Burial afterwards in Inver Cemetery. Mary Keenahan, Mill Park, Foxford, and formerly of Gartmelia in Barnetraw, peacefully in the Black Rocks Nursing Home in Foxford. Reposing at Clark's Funeral Home in Foxford this evening, with removal at 6:45 to St. Michael's Church in Foxford. Funeral Mass on Tuesday morning at 11:00 tomorrow, with burial afterwards in Inver Cemetery. Michael Mick Moore, Ballinagan, Kilcreest, Loughrea, County Galway, and formerly of St. Patrick's Street, Castlereagh, County Roscommon, and Douglas on the Isle of Man, peacefully at Portiuncula Hospital. Reposing at Kilboy's Funeral Home in Loughrea this evening, followed by removal at 7:00 to the Church of the Nativity in Kilcreest. Mass of the Resurrection on Tuesday tomorrow at 12 noon, with burial afterwards in Kilcreest Cemetery, and house private. Frank Mullen, Ardsalla Woods, Roscommon Town, and formerly of Castle Strange in Fuerte, County Roscommon, peacefully at the Roscommon Hospice. Reposing at Smith's Funeral Home in Roscommon this evening until 6:30. Arriving at the Sacred Heart Church in Roscommon on Tuesday morning for Mass of the Resurrection tomorrow at 11:00, with burial afterwards in Fuerte Cemetery. And house strictly private. Maurice O'Connell, Park Road in Swinford. Reposing at Campbell's Funeral Home in Swinford on Wednesday evening from 5:00 until 8:00. Funeral Mass in the Church of Our Lady Help of Christians in Swinford on Thursday at 12 noon, followed by burial in Kilcunduff Cemetery. And house private, please. Clive Skilton, number 27, Lakeshore Drive, Castlebar, and formerly of Croydon in London, peacefully at the Mayo University Hospital. Funeral arrangements will be announced later, and house private, please. Horrocks Stenson, Culmore in Swinford. Reposing in Campbell's Funeral Home in Swinford tomorrow evening from 5:00 until 7:00. Funeral Mass in Our Lady Help of Christians Church in Swinford on Wednesday at 12 noon, followed by burial in Kilcunduff Cemetery. And house private, please. Martin Sweeney, Ballyglass, Ballycastle, peacefully at the Abbey Brafey Nursing Home. Reposing at Lynn's Funeral Home in Killala tomorrow evening from 5:00, with removal at 6:30 to St. Bridget's Church in Ballycastle, arriving at 7:00. Mass on Wednesday at 12 noon, followed by burial in Ballycastle Cemetery. And Frieda Waldron, Ní Gaffey, Knockroe, Castlereagh, County Roscommon, peacefully at the Roscommon University Hospital. Reposing at Gaynor's Funeral Home in Castlereagh tomorrow evening from 5:00, with removal at 7:00 to St. Patrick's Church in Castlereagh. Requiem Mass on Wednesday morning at 11:00, followed by burial in St. Joseph's Cemetery, and house private. And Patsy Walsh, Ní Reap, Gertsheen Muck in Foxford, peacefully at her home. Reposing in Clark's Funeral Home in Foxford tomorrow evening from 5:00 until 7:00. Funeral will arrive to the Church of Christ the King in Knockmore on Wednesday for funeral mass at 12 noon, with the funeral proceeding to Ballinahaglish Cemetery. And that concludes this evening's funeral notices. Midwest Radio extends sympathy to the family and friends of the deceased. May the souls of the departed rest in peace. All funeral arrangements are available to view on midwestradio.ie, where you can also leave a message of condolence.

0: And you're very welcome back to Evening Edition. Today is potentially the hottest May Day ever. Provisional data for Met Éireann shows two stations have recorded highs of 28.8 degrees Celsius. If confirmed, that would beat the current record of 28.4. Alan O'Reilly from Carlow Weather outlines what parts of the country saw the hottest temperatures today.
1: But we have provisionally set a new May record high temperature today, with two climatic stations of Met Éireann reporting 28.8 degrees so far as a high today,
2: Wow. Beating
1: the previous 28.4 degrees. So that was in Clonmel and in Killarney.
0: A newly elected Fine Gael TD is rejecting suggestions the party will swallow up Fianna Fáil in future elections. It's after Sean Kine secured the Galway West seat in a by-election over the weekend with the help of significant transfers from the Fianna Fáil candidate. Deputy Kine insists it's not his party's plan to swallow up the support of its coalition partners.
3: No, not at all, and I don't believe that's the case. By-elections are different animals to general elections. I'd be very confident there'll be a Fianna Fáil seat in Galway West, absolutely, at the next election. So I don't believe that's the case at all.
0: The lack of primary care staff has caused appointment waiting times to skyrocket, according to one Social Democrat TD. HSE figures obtained by Liam Quaid show 32,000 adults are waiting over a year for primary care services. Almost 15,000 of those are waiting for an initial physiotherapy assessment. Deputy Quaid explains why people are waiting so long.
4: We've had, to begin with, years of under-resourcing, but then crucially for part of 2023 and part of 2024, we had a HSE recruitment embargo, and that really compromised our services quite severely. Following that, we've had what's known as the HSE's pay and number strategy, and you'll have heard all of the unions really strongly criticising this approach.
0: The supply of rural homes is way below demand, according to a new report. Fewer than 6,000 one-off homes were built last year, compared to more than 23,000 in 2006. That's according to a new report from Hardware Association Ireland. Over 90% of those surveyed identified a clear shortfall between supply and demand in their area, with the report warning failure to act now will accelerate rural depopulation. It comes as the government considers changing the planning rules for one-off housing. Chief Executive Officer of Hardware Associations Ireland was asked by Midwest Radio Scott Stevens why they want to see more rural housing built.
5: Well, I suppose we're looking at solutions to the housing challenge that we face at the moment. And one solution is to create volume in the market for rural family homes. If you look back at 2006, there were more than 23,000 built in the country. Last year, and for the last number of years, has been less than 6,000. So, we did some research into why this was the case, and also the potential volumes that could be created in this sector of the market. So, firstly, the potential volumes we could increase from 6,000 to another to 12,000, so you know, increasing by about 6,000 per annum. And when we looked at why this was the case, it kind of coalesces, or it boils down to one regulation and how that regulation is applied. And the regulation is the housing need regulation, or the local housing need regulation. So that's causing huge difficulties. It's causing a lack of housing to be built, and it's stymieing the building of thousands of homes around the country.
6: Is it a lack of housing being built in general, or is it just focusing on the more urban areas, which, as many would say, it's more efficient to build in those areas when it's not one-off and you're building large estates?
5: Well, I suppose if we look at the level of the problem at the moment in terms of housing, the most recent report by the Housing Commission figured that there were about a quarter of a million. We were about a quarter of a million housing units short. So that's the level of demand that is out there. And as well as that, what we have seen is a huge plummeting in the number of people under 44 who own their own home, and likewise a spiral in those working people under 44 who are now living with their parents. So there's a huge demand out there. So it's, I suppose, when we're looking at potential housing solutions. It's not one or the other. It's looking at a number of different solutions to meet different market needs. So, for example, the empty homes incentive, now that is working really, really well. Last year, there were about 3,000 empty homes brought back, rejuvenated. And this year, it'll be between 5,000 and 6,000. And we were at the forefront of recommending that over the last few years. So that's one thing. Above the shops, again, for the urban environment, the minister... Minister Brown signed a very smart incentives off for that a few months back. And again, once that kicks in and gains traction, that will bring back at least 30,000 units, but probably about 5,000 units per annum. So all of these things are required, and it is a housing crisis. So what is really required here is volume, and anything that brings back volume is to be welcomed.
6: So if we are to increase supply in rural one-off housing, how do we do that? What are the barriers that are there at the moment, in your view?
5: Well, in the survey, we didn't know what we were going to find in the survey. I thought it might be something financial. I thought people may be looking for some financial incentive. That wasn't the case. In the survey, what came back was one thing. It's a very unusual thing. One recommendation, and that is the housing need regulation and how it's applied. The belief is, and we spoke to 240 thought leaders and stakeholders in the sector, the belief is almost universally that this is causing a lack of housing in rural Ireland. And like, in our opinion, it needs to be, how it's applied certainly needs to be stood down, because it's creating a huge problem. In terms of when we're in such a housing crisis, you couldn't make it up that you have a government regulation that's preventing housing.
0: That is Martin Markey, the CEO of Hardware Association Ireland, speaking to Midwest Radio's Scott Stevens. Approval has been given for a second ASD, Autism Spectrum Disorder Special Class, in Swinford National School today, as well as authorisation for a modular extension for said classroom. Mayo Minister of State Fine Gael's Alan Dillon said he received confirmation of the news today from the Department of Education. He also thanked the school's principal Adrian Craig, the staff and the Board of Management for their ongoing dedication to providing high quality education and support for every child. Swinford National School can now engage directly with consultants and contractors to progress the modular build. Meanwhile, schools need to make it clear whether students need digital devices for the junior and senior cycles, according to the TUI. It comes as some schools have demanded the purchase of laptops or tablets for students. Minister for Education Hildegard Nocton says there isn't a requirement for children to have digital devices, but Michael Gillespie, TUI General Secretary, says a blanket policy should be introduced.
2: We need to be clear whether students need them or don't need them for the new senior cycle and for the new junior cycle. If it's decided that they do need them, then it's up to the state, because, as I said, we believe that education is a public service for public good. Then the state must provide it, like it did with free books. Second level education should be a right, so everybody should be treated equally.
0: A consultant has been appointed to carry out a feasibility study on HSE-owned property in the Tuam area. It will examine options for the future use of Tahermore House and its surrounding lands, and will also involve a public consultation. The study, which will involve the participation of health and care providers, sports and community organisations, local stakeholders and residents, is expected to commence in mid-June. Fianna Fáil councillor for Tuam, Donna Killalea, has been speaking to Midwest Radio News.
7: Well, first of all, I have to welcome the fact that it's the first of its kind in the west of Ireland, in particular in the HSE West area. The study really is going to concentrate on all HSE-owned property and lands in the Tuam area, and it's going to start at that point. And what it is really, it's an open consultation for community groups, for existing health providers, GPs and the public at large, I suppose, to have a say in where they would like to see the next, I suppose, chapter of the extending of the health campus in Tuam. And more importantly for, I suppose, a large bank of land that's involved in that study, which is Tahermore House and campus. So it's about examining what the future use is of a large bank of land that will be available in that area, but also every other property that's owned by the HSE in the Tuam town area.
6: So it's about seeing what is needed for the future development of health facilities in the region.
7: It is, yeah. That's exactly what it is. And it's to see, you know, what do our GPs need? What do our other organisations, such as Ability West, you know, the Irish Wheelchair Association, all other associations that have an interest in HSC and, I suppose, patient care within the community. But I suppose, you know, we're concentrating more on the bank of land that's in Tormore House. I mean, I think it's very fair to say that in 2017, it was announced that that particular facility was going to be closed. I suppose, as a member of the HSC at that time, the West Forum, we did manage to protect that and future-proof it. And look, it's something that needs to be done. It's a pilot for the area, and we hope to extend it to Galway, Roscommon and Mayo once we see how this feasibility goes, because the HSC do own a large bank of land throughout the counties of Galway, Mayo, Roscommon. And I suppose this is the way forward in utilising every space that the HSC have within our area.
6: And is there a public consultation running? Is it in tandem to this or separately? How does that work?
7: Well, there wasn't originally, but at the last meeting I did manage to get it changed in such a way that the public could make their views heard in it, and they will open it up. The feasibility, the consultants have been appointed as of this morning. There was four interested. One came forward and an acceptance letter has been sent out. We hope to see the study take place from June, and the HSC Estates Division will now come forward with the details of how submissions can be made. And it will be, I suppose, known at a later stage exactly where those feasibilities can go and who can make them. But it's very welcome the fact that they have allowed and will continue to listen to the people who live locally, and particularly the groups, because I think there will be a large amount of particular sporting organisations that are looking for land in the area, and they will be very interested in making a submission on that basis.
0: Fianna Fáil councillor for Tuam, Donna Killalea. Udorís na Gaeltachta has announced a €350,000 tourism support fund to provide grants to small and medium enterprises, community groups, cooperatives and non-profit organisations based in Gaeltacht areas. The scheme aims to provide high-quality tourism experiences and products based around the language and culture of the Gaeltacht, and as well as providing permanent employment in the areas. Applications have opened on Udorís na Gaeltachta's website and are available until the 30th of June. Meanwhile, €100,000 in government funding has been allocated for a teenage recreational space in Ballyhaunis. The space aims to provide a safe and attractive place for young people to meet friends, spend time outdoors and engage in unstructured play and recreation. Three other projects across the country have also received allocations of €100,000.
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0: In this evening's business news, Ryanair has said it repaid its last €1.2 billion bond, leaving the Ryanair Group effectively debt-free today. Announcing what it called a historic day, the carrier said it is the first time since Ryanair floated in 1997 that the airline has repaid all the debt, leaving it with an unencumbered fleet of 620 B737 aircraft. The group's chief financial officer, Neil Sorahan, said this further widens the cost gap between Ryanair and their competitors. Meanwhile, the IMF has warned that Ireland's economic resilience cannot be taken for granted. In its latest assessment of the Irish economy, the IMF said the country has maintained a strong performance despite geopolitical tensions and elevated uncertainty. But given Ireland's structural vulnerabilities in a world that is becoming more unpredictable, this resilience cannot be taken for granted, it said. The IMF also said that Ireland needs to prepare the labour market for artificial intelligence. On to the currency markets, the euro trading today for $1.16, as well as 86 pence sterling, and the Dublin ISAC is up 2.07% to stand at €13,270.
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0: Dry and mostly sunny this evening and light winds. Tonight, dry and mild with clear spells, some mist and fog patches may develop. Lowest temperatures of 11 to 15 degrees with light winds. And for tomorrow, Tuesday, another dry day, warm and very warm with long spells of sunshine. Highest temperatures of either 22 to 27 or 28 degrees, warmest in the south of Connacht and cooler along the north coast of the province with a light to moderate northeasterly breeze.
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0: Starting off with Gaelic games this evening, the referee has been named for Mayo's opening round All-Ireland football clash with Monaghan this weekend coming. Andy Moran's men travel to Clonus on Sunday to take on Monaghan at 4 o'clock. Throw-in comes from St. Tiernach's Park. Mayo are the last Connacht side to get their All-Ireland campaign underway. Provincial champions Galway outclassed Kildare last Saturday, while Roscommon fell agonisingly short against Tyrone yesterday, losing out by just 1 point. David Coldrick of Meath will be the man in the middle when Mayo do battle in round one, and the game is going to be live this Sunday here on Midwest Radio Sport, our big match on Sunday Sport. Meanwhile, the draw for round three of the Tailteann Cup has been made. Longford will host 2024 winners Down, Tipperary will travel to Wicklow, London have home advantage against Sligo, and Leitrim will host Wexford. The draw for the preliminary quarter-final was also made. New York will travel to Brewster Park to take on Fermanagh. Those games will be played on the 6th and 7th of June, with the quarter-finals on the following weekend, with Antrim, Laois and Offaly having already secured their spots in the quarter-finals. Now, on to the wider scene of things in the inter-county games this week coming. On Saturday, the final at 1 o'clock of the Nicky Rackard Cup. Following Mayo's loss to New York at the weekend, it's going to be New York against Tyrone in that one there. Kieran McCluskey of Antrim is the referee and extra time and winner on the day. So that is 1 o'clock there up in GAHQ in Croke Park, the Nicky Rackard Cup final. Of course, as well as that, in the football side of things, the All-Ireland Under-20 B Championship final in Thurles on Sunday at 2 o'clock. We have Clare taking on Galway in that one. Now, on to soccer. Some news from the Mayo Football League. We have games coming up this Thursday. One game to catch up on round six of the Ivory Sports Super League. It's Clare Morris and Castlebar Celtic doing battle from 7 o'clock that evening. On Sunday then, plenty of cup games throughout Mayo. The Benson Cup semi-finals. Castlebar Celtic play Westport United while Con Rangers host Glenhest Rovers. In the 2 week cup last four, Erie St. Éire will play Castlebar Celtic while Snugborough will take on Ballyhane. The semi-finals of the Tonra Cup on Sunday, we have Kilmore and Fahy Rovers and Killala do battle with Clare Morris, and finally the McDonald Cup semi-finals. Cross Malina take on Charlestown Athletic while Ballinrobe Town will play Glenhest Rovers. Now, in our earlier sports bulletin today at lunchtime, we heard the latest from the Mayo Women's League. There were only one Division 1 clash in the weekend gone by between Castlebar Celtic and Ballina Town. In the FAI Women's Under 17 Cup of the weekend, there was heartbreak for Ballyglass FC as they exited the competition at the semi-final stage yesterday. Visitors Tramore FC enjoyed a 1-5 victory in the end, but the scoreline didn't tell the full story of a battling Ballyglass side who enjoyed good spells of ascendancy and created plenty of chances in front of goal, especially in the first half. Ballyglass posed the greater threat early on, winning a number of corners and some good delivery into the box, but it was Tramore who were to take the lead after a quarter of an hour. From a stunning free kick from outright, Isabel Delaney restored parity in the 28th minute of the game. Substitute Katie Corcoran added some extra push to their attack when introduced just before that. However, when it looked like it would be all even at half-time, there were to be two late goals in the 41st and 45th minute for Tramore. Tramore were stern in defence, composed in dealing with attacks as Ballyglass battled to earn their place in the national final. But time was against them when Tramore stretched their lead with 10 minutes left to play, and a late goal added some gloss to the scoreline. Reaching the semi-final of a national cup competition is no mean feat. And on a sunny day at Michael Keaveney Park, the community turned out in force to support the girls and celebrate their achievement, creating a great atmosphere. So hard luck there to Ballyglass FC exiting the competition, but nevertheless a wonderful achievement to make it as far as the semi-final stages of the cup. In some international soccer news, there has been a number of changes to the men's national team squad for Ireland's upcoming friendlies against Qatar and Canada. Middlesbrough Middlesbrough's own Alan Brown and Alex Gilbert, Southampton's Finn Azzaz and Ryan Manning, as well as Strasbourg's Andrew Omobamadele, have all withdrawn. For the quarter for the Qatar match in the Aviva, Darragh O'Shea and Jack Moylan will return to the squad, while for the game against Canada in Montreal, Connor Coventry and Dawson Devoy will join the squad. Hibernian midfielder Jamie McGrath and St Mirren's Killian Phillips have been called up for the duration of the international window. And here in the League of Ireland, it's the Dublin Derby Day in the league, with Shamrock Rovers and Bowes separated by just 3 points. League leaders Rovers are looking to bounce back after two defeats in a row, while Bowes are on a three-match win streak. That kicks off at 8 o'clock this evening, while at 7.45, Shelburne are looking for a third win in the bounce, of course, as they travel to Derry City this evening. And finally, look at some other sporting news this evening. In tennis, world number 2 Elena Rybakina and four-time champion Iga Swiatek are both into the second round of this year's Roland Garros. Rome champion Elena Svitolina battled back from a set down to defeat Anna Bondar in the third set tiebreak. And that's all your latest sport for now.
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0: And that's it from this edition of Evening Edition. Eamon Kelly is up next in the hot seat, bringing you all your favourite country classics on Nice and Easy. But from all of us here on the News and Sports Desk, have a great evening and take care.
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2: And with the time approaching just 2 minutes after 6 o'clock on this lovely Monday evening, hot and sunny and really humid, good evening and welcome from now until 9 o'clock. It's Nice and Easy.

0: This is how we roll. Music there from the Florida Georgia Line, Luke Combs and Jason Aldean all together. And before that, kicking off the program this evening, Truck Rolling Home, Gene Watson. Indeed, there's many trucks rolling home this evening as there is cars and people in them and the air conditioning on, because it's been a swelter of a day. There's no doubt about it. Thank the Lord for it. We won't refuse it. We've had plenty of the other sorts, so I know it's a bit on the warm side, but nonetheless, and an awful lot of you are out there and getting your backs burned making up the turf. I had to put that one in because I saw so many people today at that, and backs up and backsides up in the air and them going like the clappers. Yes, it's hard work, but it has to be done, and we have to get the weather for it. Good evening and welcome to the programme. That's the speech over about the turf. You're very welcome to the programme. The old good weather will put you in good humour, and I hope wherever you are, whether you're listening to us in our local area of broadcast, on the World Wide Web, around Ireland, around the world, morning, noon and night, that's no matter. We're delighted to have you on board, and I hope to have the pleasure of your company for the duration of the programme. The programme, of course, brought to you by the Audrey House Hotel in Tuam in the county of Galway, and we thank them for their sponsorship of the Nice and Easy programme each and every evening here on your number one, Midwest Radio. We have a break to take, and when we come back after that, we have the current single from Miss Lucinda Wilson.
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7: 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Here's a letter that was submitted last year.
8: I'm one of the children of Ireland and I love to create. Some of us build things, some of us draw, some of us dance, some of us imagine quietly, but all of us have ideas. And Cruinn Ní an Óg is our day that says, your ideas matter. It's not about winning or being the best. It's about making something, anything, that's ours. Like a song with no words, a drawing that makes no sense, a robot made from cereal boxes, a dream that doesn't need permission. 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
7: 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Cruinn Ní an Óg, unleash your creative spark.
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0: Yeah, a great new re-recording of that great song, The Queen of Hearts. And that is Lucinda Wilson, our current single from her. Please play something from nice from Eunice Morden. Well, we've no problem at all. That hello to Pat Doherty also. How are you doing, Pat? And hope things are well with you. And hello to Jimmy also as well. Hello, Eamon. What a lovely day. Well, it is, and I couldn't disagree with you. Not about that. It is absolutely a swelterer. Give a big shout out to Johnny from the love of his life, Frankie, who's enjoying the sunshine. And please play Priceless by Nathan Carter. Hi, Midwest. Kids' glasses were found in that league between the HSE and the guard station. So get them to contact Robert in that league, and the phone number for that. Robert in that league, and if you have the glasses, we'll give you the phone number if you ring up. No problem. We'll give you the phone number of the person who has the glasses. Robert obviously found them. So if you have lost a pair of glasses, children's glasses, I think it is, and between the station and the guard station and the HSE, we have a name here. Robert found them, and we have a phone number. So if you give a tinkle to Midwest, we will put you in touch with that particular person. Talking about numbers and everything else, I didn't give you the phone numbers or the text numbers yet. 087-900-4141. That's our WhatsApp and text number. And that's thanks to everybody's favourite Irish pub in New York City, Connolly's Pub and Restaurant, and that's just off Times Square. Patsy is taking your calls as well at 0818-3055 as well. And delighted to say hello to you. Say hello to Paul and Annie. I will indeed. No problem whatsoever. And that's Paul and Annie and Terry Mahon in Swinford. And please play a Big Tom song for them. I'll do that too, as soon as I can.
1: Hey!
0: Hi yourself. Here's the two Johnnies.

Mary Ward in Charlestown and all her family, and a big shout out to the in the fine weather. And please play something from the Tumbling Paddies. We will, no problem at all. Play something from the Tumbling Paddies for you. How about this? Back to the American country scene we go again. Julie Reeves, what you get is what you see.

0: Dirty Daily List.
1: That's it. Quick start and a quick finish. That is the two Johnnies and Katie Daly. That's a mighty tune. It's a mighty tune. It's 21 minutes after 6.
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1: Now, can you say a big hello to

Julie Reeves there in a song called What You Get Is What You See, of course also recorded by the great late Tina Turner, and also it was recorded here in Ireland more recently as well by another female artist, and the name will come to me in a moment, but I will think of it in a minute, and I will be proud to tell you who it is when it does come to me. But I know some artists here in Ireland recorded that fairly recently as well. And now let me see. Oh yes. No, somebody was ringing in looking for a particular song by Cathy Durkin, and that just puts me in mind of something here, because in the Audrey House Hotel in Tuam, because on this Sunday, this Wednesday night, yes, Wednesday night, they'll have a Summer Country Night with the Stars, and it features Brendan Shine, Patrick Feeney, Ray Lynham, Louise Morrissey, John Hogan and Cathy Durkin, backed by the Celtic Storm Band, all playing. And this is on Wednesday, May the 27th. Tickets can be got at the hotel reception, and if you could play some of the artists. Right. Well, I had a request to play some of the artists. Well, here's one of the artists that's playing on this Wednesday night coming in the Audrey, and I'd say you'd like this particular song. It's called Listen to the Children, which is not a bad idea from time to time.

0: excited to hear back her recording back again. That's a great version of that particular song, Listen to the Children. That, of course, is Cathy Durkin, and she'll be joined on this Wednesday night in the Audrey House Hotel on stage by Brendan Shine, Patrick Feeney, Ray Lynham, Louise Marcy, and the Celtic Storm Band, and also Cathy, of course, will be there. And that's all coming your way on this Wednesday night because it's a summer country night with the stars. All right, then. And as well, oh yes, I've remembered, it's Lisa McHugh that also recorded What You Get Is What You See. Just when that song was playing, I just thought of it. One memory sort of kicked in another memory for me. There you are, the mind is working fairly well.
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4: 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I have

Ah, them just cute boys writing them songs, there's no doubt about it, and Pádraig Stevens as well, just as clever as the rest of the lads in the Saw Doctors, and a song that has stood the test of time as well as the In 17 and well every other song they recorded indeed, and everyone sings them, everyone loves the Saw Doctors. It's just, I don't know what it is that endears them to everybody, but urban and country alike, it doesn't matter, everybody loves the Saw Doctors. Great stuff anyway. That's called I Used to Love Her. Hello to the Galway gang travelling home from work. Keep you safe and hope all is well with you this evening. Eamon, let me see, might be this. Okay, hold on a second now. More stuff coming into me here now, and it's just some of it didn't arrive. Half it arrived, you might say. Anyway, here's Big Tom has requested. So, for all the Mahons in Swinford, good evening to you, and thank you very much indeed for contacting us. Lucille's Now's the Time.

0: Big Tom there and a song called Lucille's Now's the Time. Hello to Martin in Lochree. And Martin, yes, the summer night with the stars is on this Wednesday night in the Audrey House Hotel in Tuam. And as I said, it features Patrick Feeney, Ray Lynham, Louise Morrissey, John Hogan and Kathy Durkin, backed by the Celtic Storm Band. They're all playing on this Wednesday night in the Audrey House in Tuam. All right now, energy saving tip for you.
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Oh yeah, you gotta get a bit of Wild at Heart. That is music from Larry White and a song from a number of years ago. A great one, good lively one for the evening that's in it. For all you people, whether you're relaxing or whether you're out cutting the lawn or whether you're turning the turf or footing the turf or whatever you might be doing, we wish you all the very best indeed. Now, I was asked to play a song the other day and the other evening and I didn't get a chance to play it, so I'm going to do it now. It is the current one from, let me see, Paddy Tracy, yes, and it's called All About, it's All About Charlie's Bar.

Eddie Tracy, that's the current one from him called Charlie's Bar. Music was requested last week. Unfortunately, we didn't get to it this week, but nonetheless, we got to it. Finally, my apologies for the bit of a wait. Wish a very happy birthday to my beautiful niece. Who is that? That's Megan Rowley from Swinford. As you say, Megan, your favourite Auntie Frances. Happy birthday. Eunice Morden, music as requested.

Eunice Morton and The Fiddle on the Wall. Song from a couple of years back. And there could be some new material coming from Eunice in the near future, we hope. I think I heard a whisper somewhere whether it'll come through or not. You'll hear it the minute we hear it. It's as simple as that. Now, hello, and would you please play Red Haired Mary by Michael English. Now, I searched the jukebox system and I searched another system for Michael English singing that, but I don't have it by him. But I do have it by this particular man. This is Patrick Feeney. Another one of the names that you can see on stage on Wednesday night in the Audrey. This is Red Haired Mary.

Man from Gorcheen, Patrick Feeney there, and Red Haired Mary for all the Mahons, Ains Winford. Thank you very much for asking for that. Now, can you ask, is Wednesday night and the Audrey a dance? Thanks, enjoying the show. As far as I know, it's concert. As far as I know, but I'll find out for you. I'll find out for you from the Audrey and I'll let you know. But as far as I know, it's probably a concert when it's a night with the stars, as so many artists. Right, we're going up, as I say, to the top of the hour to the news and weather. And then we have the bingo numbers as well. Good luck with the bingo. Taking us there, music from Shania Twain, a lady that's coming back to Limerick this summer. Not too far away either. One of our great songs, one of my favourites anyway. Thank you, baby.

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10: At 7, good evening, I'm Tina Gates. A woman is continuing to be held at a Garda station in connection with the disappearance and murder of Kyron Dernan. The woman in her 50s was arrested this morning. Jessica Woodlock reports.
11: Today's arrest is the third arrest in connection with the investigation into the disappearance and murder of Kyron Dernan. Two other people, a man and a woman, were previously arrested on two separate occasions and were later released without charge. Gardaí believe Kyron Dernan was last seen alive in June 2022 at the age of 6. He was reported missing in August 2024. This evening, Gardaí are continuing to question a woman in her 50s in a Garda station in the east. A house in Drogheda in County Louth is also being searched.
10: A teenager has been seriously injured in an assault in Dublin. It happened on the Tolka Valley Road in Finglas at around 3:30 yesterday afternoon. The boy, in his late teens, has been taken to Beaumont Hospital for treatment. The government needs to start listening to young people if it wants to prevent them from emigrating. That's the message from a young Sinn Féin councillor who says she's leaving her role in the local authority due to the cost of living crisis. Councillor Nia Farrell announced she was moving to Australia on social media this morning. The 26-year-old says she and many others feel neglected by Fianna Fáil and Fine Gael.
12: They're putting investment into banks, into businesses, into landlords. Like, that's where they're investing their money. They're not investing money in, you know, skills. Professionals and young people into working class communities. That's not where their money is going, and you can see that because so many of us have just got to a point where it's like, this is just not good enough. We deserve better, you know, we deserve more investment in us to live here and contribute to our own country.
10: So-called bin raiders are costing Dublin hundreds of thousands of euro worth of damage. Almost half a million euro was spent last year fixing damage caused by people searching bins for bottles and cans to avail of the return deposit scheme. A spokesperson for Return says it's working with the council on practical solutions. Colin O'Byrne, project manager at Voice Ireland, says Germany has a simple solution.
13: In Germany, what's happened is they've inculcated a culture where people just leave their bottles and cans beside the bins and people take them away. And that appears to lead to less scavenging. So there's a cultural, behavioural thing going on there. Now, whether the Irish can do what the Germans can, that's up for debate.
10: The government will return the free summer meals provided last year to tackle the child food poverty problem. In 2025, the Holiday Meals pilot programme was launched with great success and fed 40,000 children through UBU, Your Place, Your Space Youth Services. Senator Linda Nelson-Murray says the programme should cover all holidays and must become permanent.
14: It should be rolled out at Christmas as well. It shouldn't just be summertime. We need to look at this for Christmas and we need to look at it for Easter too. Because as I said, if those children are dependent on food at school, they're also going to be dependent when the schools are on leave.
10: More than 8 million cigarettes have been seized at Dublin Airport with an estimated value of over 7.7 million euro. They were found in a container which had arrived from Rotterdam and were declared as cardboard confectionery. Detective dog Kobe helped with the seizure. And today is potentially the hottest May Day ever. Provisional data from Met Eireann shows two stations have recorded highs of 28.8 degrees Celsius. If confirmed, it would beat the current record of 28.4. Alan O'Reilly from Carlow Weather outlines what parts of the country saw the hottest temperatures today.
15: We have provisionally set a new May record high temperature today, with two climatic stations of Met Eireann reporting 28.8 degrees so far as a high today.
16: Wow.
15: Beating the previous 28.4 degrees. So that was in Clonmel and in Killarney.
10: And that's your latest news update at 4 minutes past seven.
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17: It'll be dry tonight with clear spells. Some mist and fog patches may develop. Lowest temperatures 11 to 15 degrees with light winds. Tomorrow, another dry day tomorrow, warm or very warm with long spells of sunshine. Highest temperatures 22 to 27 or possibly 28 degrees. Warmest in the south and cooler along the north of the province with light to moderate north easterly breeze. And then the solar index for tomorrow is high. The pollen count is also moderate to high. Then that is the weather for Connacht. The outlook then nationally, well, after a warm or very warm day at first half of the week, temperatures will pull back a little with some rain and showers to come as well. That's the weather provided to us by Met Eireann. And on their website, met.ie, you can also obtain a 7-day local and national forecast as well as a more detailed forecast as well.
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20: 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On its own, number 9. All the 6s, 66. 5 and 9, 59. 2 and 3, 23. 4 and 0, 40. 7 and 5, 75. 1 and 9, 19. 9 and 0, 90. And 3 and 6, 36. If you fill a full panel on the green sheet, ring 094 96 30169 between 4pm and 8pm this evening to claim your prize. Friday's €300 was shared by Maureen Moran from Castlebar. Maureen got her book at Days of Ballyvary. Maura McCarrick from Ballygawley. Maura bought her book in McTiernan's of Ballygawley. Linda Conway from Belmullet. Linda bought her book in Cuff Centre, Belmullet. Michael Coyne from Ballina. Michael got his book at the Gem, Ballyhonus. And Irene McNicholas from Kilchima. Irene got her book at Circle K, Kilchima. They each receive €75. Wednesday's snowball game is worth at least €3,000. Today's numbers are once again 29, 9, 66, 59, 23, 40, 75, 19, 90, and 36.
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17: Yes, and this is Monday as well, you know, and we're with you until 9 o'clock. 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

0: Mighty Jack Keogh there, and I'll Never Let You Down, and kicking off the second hour of the programme with music of David James and the current one from him called We're Only Going for the One. All right, that's all right. If you want to get in touch with us, though, by the way, as WhatsApp and text 087-900-4141 in association with the crew at Riley's Public House in New York City, where every hour is a happy hour. And Patsy is on the phone taking your call 0818-3055. We have a little break to take, and when we come back, Marion Waldron's going to sing a song.
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Well, we're keeping as country as we possibly can for you. Hello to Anne. How are you doing? You're still waiting for me to send the pillow to you. Well, I'll tell you what. I'll send it with the late, great Dino.

Oh, Dino, Dean Martin there, and Send Me the Pillow That You Dream Of. I thought I'd play a different version of it this time for you. Now, I just played a few minutes ago David James and Just Going For The One. And David James is coming to the Audrey on the 6th of June, Saturday the 6th of June. He'd be playing there as well. So that's a date for your diaries and something to look forward to. Musically, this one. This is a great song. A bit of a sad song. The sad sentiments on it, but you can also look on it with good memories as well, depending on your state, as the one says, when you're listening to it. It's the new one from Kieran Rosny. And I was talking to Kieran the other day, actually. And he informs me he's coming to the Audrey House Hotel as well very, very soon. I think it's the 13th, if I'm not mistaken. So there's a lot to be done. But here's the new one anyway. It's called The Old Homestead. And it's a good song, as I said. It's a sad song, but there's some lovely sentiments in it.

0: That's a good song. That indeed is called The Old Homestead, and I'm sure it invokes lots and lots of memories for lots of different people listening to that. That is, of course, Kieran Rosny's new one, and a great one as well. Much requested indeed. As I said, Kieran is also coming to the Audrey in the near, very distant future. We'll tell you more about that anyway. Oh yes, the other inquiry we're making was it a dance or a concert? It's a concert. It's a concert, because I got in touch with the hotel and they told me the doors open at 7:15, the show commences at 8 o'clock. So it's a sit-down concert with Night of the Stars, and the doors open at 7:15 and the concert commences at 8 o'clock. Now, Mayo Dental Time, it is 27 minutes after 7.
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Was it for this that wild geese spread the grey wing on every tide? For this that all that blood was shed? For this Edward Fitzgerald died? And Robert Emmett and Wolfe Tone, all that delirium of the brave? Romantic Ireland's dead and gone, it's with O'Leary in the grave.

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You'd cry, some woman's yellow hair has maddened every mother's son. They weighed so lightly what they gave. 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They're with O'Leary.

0: That is one powerful song, and no doubt about it, and great Johnny Logan, of course. And Johnny Logan has done some great service to this country over the years by winning the Eurovision twice and being an all-round good entertainer. There's no doubt about it. Whatever he turned his hand to, not just alone here in Ireland was he famous, but all over Europe and indeed around the world as well. Good evening to Swinford Pat, tuned in and listening to the programme. Thank you very much indeed for getting in touch. Hope all is well and good down the Swinford way. And had a lovely walk in the sunshine. Well, I hope that you'll get the pillow and be delivered to you tomorrow. All right, that's all right now. Yeah, the pillow is on its way. Now, good evening, Eamon. Martina and Keenan listening in St. Albans having an ice cream. And we are melting away over here at 32 degrees. Seamus Moore, Tin to Two song. What is that song? Is that the title of the song, actually? Do you know some of these things go over my head, believe it or not, as long as I am here. But nonetheless, let me know if that is the exact title of it. Anyway, I'll go looking for it. And what else have we all? Yes, I hope the Galway gang are home and safe at this stage of the game. Now, let me see what else have anyone been talking to. Yeah, could you please play How's the World Treating You by Jim Rees for Reggie Duffy in Cross Malina? And wish a very happy birthday to a beautiful niece, Megan Rowley from Swinford. As they say, Megan, you're a favourite from your favourite Auntie Frances. There's always a favourite auntie or a favourite uncle. Yes, that's what my niece calls me. She just say, Eamon, my favourite uncle. She calls me Uncle Loop the Loop because I like Loop the Loop ice cream. And she also calls my brother her favourite uncle as well. So there's never any, we don't ever come to any blows about it. We both think the world of her. My life, my music and my memories. And boy, has she got a lot of them.
1: Whenever people
0: and still going strong.
1: I do.

0: Philomena Begley, My Life, My Music and My Memories. Now here's a fairly recent release, or a new release indeed, from Seamus Rutledge, the man from, well, he's originally a proud Knockmore man, but domiciled in Tuam for quite a number of years. Here's one he wrote lately. This is about the fishermen on the Loch Conn, fishing, yes, and the poachers on the Moy. It's called Side by Side.
1: Another

0: Seamus Rutledge there, I'm on a song he's penned, and it's all about the fishermen on Loch Conn and the poachers on the Moy. There you go, that good song. And if I'm not mistaken, I think I hear the strains of Leo Morden's guitar in there on the backing on that as well. But I could be wrong, I could be open to correction, but I think it is. Anyway, can I just give you a time check, because it's just coming up on 18 minutes away from 7.
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1: How is the car going, Johnny?
2: It's not going too bad.
1: How long have you run out?

0: same house, lad.
1: Yeah.
2: Yeah, you often wonder which is the worst, the driving test or the NCT test. They both can make you sweat, there's no doubt about it. And I was just thinking, well, the driving test there, you're lucky. He's saying you can always do it again. Yes, yes, if you can get an appointment within 5 years, grand. And the NCT test, well, that takes on a life of its own sometimes. Now I can officially tell you that it is coming up on 11 minutes away from 8 o'clock.
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2: Thank you, Mike, Med and Kevin, for telling me that as well, because I got it wrong. I said it was 11 minutes. Do you know what? I'm as long in this now and I still haven't got used of the times yet, and I'm making odd slip of the tongue, you know yourself. No, whatever. We'll get there. Shauna McStravick. She's down at the Twist and Shout.

Shauna McStavick there, and one called Down at the Twist and Shout. This is a brand new song from Mr. Tony Noone. Up the Tune Way. If I Ever Leave This World is the title, and it's a good lively one to boot.

Brand new song there from Mr. Tony Noon, and one called If I Ever Leave This World. A little bit of instrumental to take us up to the ad break and the top of the hour. The Man with the Golden Trumpet. The Poor Man's Roses.

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6: 29, Tina Gates. A woman's continuing to be held at a Garda station in connection with the disappearance and murder of Kyran Dernan. The woman in her 50s was arrested this morning. Jessica Woodlock reports.
7: Today's arrest is the third arrest in connection with the investigation into the disappearance and murder of Kyran Dernan. Two other people, a man and a woman, were previously arrested on two separate occasions and were later released without charge. Gardaí believe Kyran Dernan was last seen alive in June 2022 at the age of 6. He was reported missing in August 2024. This evening, Gardaí are continuing to question a woman in her 50s in a Garda station in the east. A house in Drogheda in County Louth is also being searched.
6: An investigation's underway after a teenager was seriously injured in an assault in Dublin yesterday. It happened on the Talca Valley Road in Finglas yesterday afternoon. The boy's currently being treated at Beaumont Hospital. The government needs to start listening to young people if it wants to prevent them from emigrating. That's the message from a young Sinn Féin councillor who says she's leaving her role in the local authority due to the cost of living crisis. Councillor Niamh Farrell announced she was moving to Australia on social media this morning. The 26-year-old says she and many others feel neglected by Fianna Fáil and Fine Gael.
8: They're putting investment into banks, into businesses, into landlords. Like, that's where they're investing their money. They're not investing money in, you know, skilled professionals and young people into working class communities. That's not where their money is going, and you can see that because so many of us have just got to a point where it's like, this is just not good enough. We deserve better, you know, we deserve more investment in us to live here and contribute to our own country.
6: Donald Trump wants a great deal or no deal with Iran. The US president's been active on social media again today, outlining various positions on the war. For its part, Iran says some areas of agreement have been reached, but they're not on the verge of a breakthrough yet. Middle East journalist Borzu Daraghi says the Iranians seem to be taking a new approach to the Strait of Hormuz.
9: Iranians seem to be realizing that having a toll on the Strait of Hormuz would be kind of a violation of norms and legality. And so now what they're talking about is an environmental tax that would help with the upkeep of the Persian Gulf in coordination with the neighboring Omanis that are also on the Strait of Hormuz.
6: The record for the hottest May day ever has provisionally been beaten. Initial Met Aran data shows stations in Clonmel and Killarney recorded temperatures of 28.8 degrees today. That's higher than the current confirmed highest figure, which is 28.4. Alan O'Reilly from Carlow Weather says the very warm weather is unlikely to stick around for the long weekend, though.
10: We do look likely to see a change really from Thursday, where we will see more cloud moving in and temperatures dropping back a little bit. Now Friday we're likely to see good sunny spells and still feeling warm, but then it does look like rain is likely to move in from the west on Saturday.
6: The Pope has warned against the mass rollout of artificial intelligence, saying it risks going beyond human control. Pope Leo is urging governments to slow down in their development of AI systems. During a speech at the Vatican, he said it should be at the service of all.
11: Artificial intelligence now demands to be disarmed, freed from logics that turn it into an instrument of domination, exclusion, and death. Like nuclear energy, it must be at the service of all and of the common good. Decisions about technology must never be separated from conscience and responsibility.
6: And that's your latest news update at 8:04.
12: And in sport, the Dublin derby between Bohemians and Shamrock Rovers has just kicked off at a sunny Dalymount Park. League leaders Rovers are looking to bounce back after two defeats in a row, while Bows are on a three-match win streak. Elsewhere in the League of Ireland, Shelburne has just kicked off at Derry City. A number of players have been called up to the Republic of Ireland senior squad for the upcoming international window. Dara O'Shea and hat-trick hero Jack Moylan will return for the Qatar match in the Aviva on Thursday, while for the game against Canada in Montreal on June 6th, Conor Coventry and Dawson Devoy will join the squad. Hibernian midfielder Jamie McGrath and St Mirren's Killian Phillips have been called up for the duration of the international window. This comes after Middlesbrough's Alan Brown and Alex Gilbert and Southampton's Finnazaz and Ryan Manning were forced to withdraw, while Strasbourg's Andrew Omobamadele has been ruled out through injury. Jack Crowley is still unavailable for selection for Saturday's URC quarter-final. Munster will face the Bulls in South Africa this weekend without Crowley, who is suffering from a neural leg issue sustained in the warm-up before their URC game against Ulster on April 25th. The draw for round three of the Tailteann Cup has been made. Longford will host 2024 winners Down, Tipperary will travel to Wicklow, Sligo are away to London, and Leitrim will host Wexford. The draw for the preliminary quarter-final was also made. New York will travel to Brewster Park to take on Fermanagh, and these games will be played on the 6th and 7th of June, with the quarter-finals on the following weekend, with Antrim, Leash and Offaly having already secured their spots. And world number two Elena Rybakina and four-time champion Iga Świątek are both into the second round of this year's Roland Garros, while Rome champion Elena Svitolina battled back from a set-down to defeat Anna Bondar in the third set tiebreak. That was your news and sport updates. I'm Eve Conway and it is 8:06.
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14: Dry and mild tonight with clear spells. Some mist and fog patches may develop. Lowest temperatures of 11 to 15 degrees with light winds. For tomorrow, another dry day with warm or very warm periods and long spells of sunshine. Highest temperatures 22 to 27 or possibly 28 degrees. Warmest in the south and cooler along the north coast of the province with light to moderate northeasterly breeze. And the overview then, after a warm and very warm first half of the week, temperatures will push back a little with some rain and showers to come also. And that is your weather for the Connacht and indeed for the national outlook nationally. As I said, the OS solar index for tomorrow is high. The pollen count is moderate. The weather is brought to us by MetAiron on their website, met.ie, and you can also obtain a 7-day local and national forecast as well with a more detailed forecast.
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14: Yes, indeed, Midwest Radio, and we're into the third hour of the Nice and Easy programme brought to you in association with the Audrey Hotel House and Audrey House Hotel in Tuam in the County Galway. And we thank them for their sponsorship of the Nice and Easy programme. Remember, all on the Sundays from 3 to 6, you have social dancing, and then at the Saturdays, also the top acts coming and playing there as well. Starting off the third hour with Rachel McConnell. It's called You and Me.

0: That is Katie Costello on a song called Leaning on Your Shoulder. And before that, kicking off the program, the third hour of the program. Yes, indeed, it is Rachel McConnell and You and Me, her current song as well. Now, let's go for a break. And when we come back, I'm banned that I was asked to play, I think, in the first hour. Thank you for your patience. It's the Tumbling Paddies.
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0: Still very, very popular. Why wouldn't it be? It was a great song. And still is.

0: Just the Way I Am, music from the Tumbling Paddies on Midwest Radio on Nice and Easy. And the number to get in touch with us now is 087-900-4141. That's our WhatsApp and text number, and it's brought to you by the Merrion Row Hotel and Public House in New York, located just off Times Square and home to the finest Irish hospitality in the Big Apple. Now it is time for
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0: continue. We play that especially for Fergie Duffy, or Reggie Duffy, sorry, Reggie Duffy in Crossmolina asked us if we do that. We'll dedicate that also to our good friend James, James Reddiock as well. I'm sure, James, you know, this fine evening you're out and about doing something, so you may not be listening to us at the moment, but nonetheless, somebody will tell you we send good wishes to you. Michael English has requested for Patsy Hopkins. Patsy, we'll get to something from Michael for you very shortly. And also The Long Love Affair, Pete and Belna. Pat, Pete, as far as I know, Pat Mulcrone didn't record The Long Love Affair. I can't find it anywhere by Pat Mulcrone, to be quite honest with you. And I did a bit of research on it, but I couldn't come up with it now. But Noel Glynn, to my knowledge, that does it anyway. Maybe he does now, but I just couldn't come up with it. Hello to Margaret Cleary. How are you this lovely, fine Monday evening? And Gavin Gribben's song. Yeah, we'll have the new one from Gavin very shortly. A good song it is too. Well done to Joe Rogers, Dalton Tech, Ballyhadreen, Dalton Terrace, on his very nice garden. Obviously, I saw this coming in before a couple of years ago, a year. Obviously, he's very, very careful about his garden. So we give you the Bula Bus. And now, a lovely photograph was sent to us here from Teresa Walsh from the top of Mount Everest. Well, now, she's not on top of Mount Everest, but Pádraig O'Hara, and what an ambassador for Mayo Mental Health, on top of Mount Everest, a great young lad, and will inspire so many people. And what an achievement. So proud of you, is the message. And that came from Teresa Welch. And somebody else, so many other people are proud of you as well. To get on top of Mount Everest, it's no mean achievement, and that is for sure. Can you say hello to Mickey Gleason? Glisten. Yeah. Hello, Mickey. How are you doing? That's grand. Done and dusted. Somebody wanted to know how you were. So now you're fine. It is 24 minutes after 8.
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0: Did you hear that now, Mad Mike and Gavin? You heard it for sure. It's after 8, yes. I got it right this time. Here's an energy saving tip for you.
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0: Jerry Kilgore there and a song called Let's Take a Little Love Trip. 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

0: Yeah, she turned in a sterling performance earlier on in the month in Kilconnelly there. Lauren McCrory, that's her current one there called You're Coming Home With Me. It's hard to believe it. It's hard to believe it that the month of May is nearly gone. I said the Kilconnelly Wild West Music Fest at the beginning of the month. And now we have the Ballyhane Music Weekend Extravaganza coming up. And this Bank Holiday Weekend, isn't it amazing? Isn't it absolutely amazing? Something else is coming up in this weekend as well that you want to know about. Because as you know, the very successful Three Hail Marys is coming to an end, the run of it. Very, very long and very successful and very well received by our own Tommy Martin indeed. And the very last chance to see it in Mayo is this Friday and Saturday night in Westport Town Hall Theatre. Now, the tickets are on westporttheatre.com. And if you, as is our last chance to see it, I saw it myself twice. And very good. I saw the first version and then I saw the updated version of it. And very good indeed. And Boulabus to them all. Tommy and indeed all of the cast as well. But a very successful run and very poignant play it was. So that's this Friday and Saturday night in Westport Town Hall Theatre. Tickets on westporttheatre.com. I'm sure you'll get them if you go to the door as well. There won't be a problem. They won't turn you away. It's as simple as that. Now, where will I go musically? Oh yes, I was asked to do Michael English ages ago. My apologies for taking so blooming long. But that's because you're keeping me busy. And there's nothing wrong with that. Keeps me out of mischief. You're going to be trying out your slosh now to round the swimming pool.
1: I have a band of men and all they do is play for me.
0: But be careful.
1: Come from

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Michael English there, and Dance to My Tin Guitars, and I was telling you, doing the slosh beside the swimming pool. Not a good idea. Especially if you ever drop a drink taken.

Clodagh there, and one step forward and two steps back. Nobody gets too far like that. Hello, and would you please play The Green Green Grass of Home by Tom Jones. Dedicated this to my husband, Paul Duggan, from Aisleen in Achill. And thank you. And hello, Sarah Duggan in Wales, and also from Sauda in Achill as well. Many times I was in it. Many times I was in it in my delivery days for a famous delivery company that went bust. It wasn't my fault, by the way, now that they went bust, but anyway, they did. But I had 5 good years with them, and I enjoyed every minute of it. And please would you play Patrick Curry, My Native Carlostrand, for all the men in the bog, and keep her lit. Is that keep the program lit or keep the bog lit? Bikurma the matches in the bog, whatever else you do. Porter Wagner does a lovely country version of this song. I must play it some evening.

0: Ah, the mighty man with a huge voice, Wales. The one and only Sir Tom Jones. And what a wonderful, wonderful exponent of how you do, how you sing. All through the years. So consistent and some great songs. One of my favourite songs by Tom Jones, I must admit, is one I play from time to time on the Sunday morning programme called With These Hands. It's lovely, lovely orchestral mix to it as well. Anyway, that's the Green, Green Grass of Home and Music as Requested.
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0: Right, time is pressing, so I'll keep going, listen to the talking, and away we go. This was requested also, three-way love affair, Declan Nerney.

Yes, indeed. Music was requested on Nice and Easy. That was The Three-Way Love Affair by the mighty man himself, Declan Nerney. It's almost time to go on the programme, but before I do, one more request. Congratulations to Emma Coleman from Ballinair and everyone in the ECM dance who did their show in the Royal Theatre, Castlebar, the Theatre Royal Castlebar last night. Well done to everyone. All stars in and take a bow is the message there. Thank you very much indeed. And let me see, is there anything here on this screen before we take our leave of you? There's the news is coming up, of course, and the weather, of course. It is Dermot Smith with the Monday Night Late Show and all kinds of songs that you might not have heard in quite some time. And you'll be delighted to hear the music from the stage musicals, the shows and the movies and all of that. So there you are. Well done to Joe Rogers and Dalton Terrace in Ballyhadreen on his very nice garden. Well, well done again. And Gavin Gribben. Yes, I have Gavin Gribben in the machine. And here we go with the song. The new one from him. The best is yet to come. That's Dermot Smith.

That's it. That's the brand new one there from Gavin Gribbin. It's called The Best Is Yet To Come. And we have to take our leave of you this evening. Thank you very much indeed for your company on the programme. Thanks to the Audrey Hotel in Tuam, just off just on the Milltown Road, just off the main bypass. And thank you indeed for the sponsorship of the Nice and Easy programme as well. Back again tomorrow evening just after 6 o'clock with God's help. I hope to be here and I hope you'll be there as well. Leaving you with this one for all the people in the bog. And the sunburn to go with it. I'm

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2: 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Stockist of Sixth Sense, Columbia, Farah, Superdry and Rivet and Denim, Faddins.ie.
3: At 9, good evening, I'm Tina Gates. A woman's continuing to be held at a Garda station in connection with the disappearance and murder of Kyron Dernan. The woman in her 50s was arrested this morning. Jessica Woodlock reports.
4: Today's arrest is the third arrest in connection with the investigation into the disappearance and murder of Kyron Dernan. Two other people, a man and a woman, were previously arrested on two separate occasions and were later released without charge. Gardaí believe Kyron Dernan was last seen alive in June 2022 at the age of six. He was reported missing in August 2024. This evening, Gardaí are continuing to question a woman in her 50s in a Garda station in the east. A house in Drogheda in County Louth is also being searched.
3: An investigation's underway after a teenager was seriously injured in an assault in Dublin yesterday. It happened on the Talca Valley Road in Finglas yesterday afternoon. The boy's currently being treated at Beaumont Hospital. The government needs to start listening to young people if it wants to prevent them from emigrating. That's the message from a young Sinn Féin councillor who says she's leaving her role in the local authority due to the cost of living crisis. Councillor Niamh Farrell announced she was moving to Australia on social media this morning. The 26-year-old says she and many others feel neglected by Fianna Fáil and Fine Gael.
5: They're putting investment into banks, into businesses, into landlords. Like, that's where they're investing their money. They're not investing money in, you know, skilled professionals and young people into working class communities. That's not where their money is going, and you can see that because so many of us have just got to a point where it's like, this is just not good enough. We deserve better, you know, we deserve more investment in us to live here and contribute to our own country.
3: Donald Trump wants a great deal or no deal with Iran. The US president has been active on social media again today, outlining various positions on the war. For its part, Iran says some areas of agreement have been reached today, but they're not on the verge of a breakthrough yet. Middle East journalist Borzo Daraghi says the Iranians seem to be taking a new approach to the Strait of Hormuz.
6: Iranians seem to be realizing that having a toll on the Strait of Hormuz would be kind of a violation of norms and legality. And so now what they're talking about is an environmental tax that would help with the upkeep of the Persian Gulf in coordination with the neighboring Omanis that are also on the Strait of Hormuz.
3: The record for the hottest May day ever has provisionally been beaten. Initial Met Eireann data shows stations in Clonmel and Killarney recorded temperatures of 28.8 degrees today. It's higher than the current confirmed highest figure, which is 28.4. Alan O'Reilly from Carlow Weather says the very warm weather is unlikely, however, to stick around for the long weekend.
7: We do look likely to see a change really from Thursday, where we will see more cloud moving in and temperatures dropping back a little bit. Now Friday we're likely to see good sunny spells and still feeling warm, but then it does look like rain is likely to move in from the west on Saturday.
3: The Pope has warned against the mass rollout of artificial intelligence, saying it risks going beyond human control. Pope Leo is urging governments to slow down in their development of AI systems. During a speech at the Vatican, he said it should be at the service of all.
8: Artificial intelligence now demands to be disarmed, freed from logics that turn it into an instrument of domination, exclusion, and death. Like nuclear energy, it must be at the service of all and of the common good. Decisions about technology must never be separated from conscience and responsibility.
3: And that's your latest news update at 4 minutes past nine.
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9: Dry and mild tonight with clear spells. Some mist and fog patches may develop. Lowest temperatures of 11 to 15 degrees. Another dry day tomorrow. Warm with long spells of sunshine and highs of 22 to 28 degrees. For a more detailed forecast, you can log on to met.ie.
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11: Good evening and welcome to Fairman Zine presented by Chagas. Michaela Munley with you here this evening in Chagas Ballina. And I'm going to start with the merit report from Ball last Saturday, the 23rd of May. Bullocks 300 to 400 kilos average €4.70 a kilo. Bullocks 400 to 500 kilos average €4.29 a kilo. While 500 kilos plus average €3.75. Some of the top prices then in the bullock ring are as follows. A 250 kilo Shirley Cross bullock made €1,450. A 425 kilo Shirley Cross bullock made €2,210. A 585 kilo Shirley Cross bullock made €2,460. And finally, a 775 kilo Angus Cross bullock made €3,050. This week there was just over 160 lots of heifers. There was an improved trade for heifers this week. A lot of natural feeding heifers with no breeding types. Heifers 300 to 400 kilos average €4.45 a kilo, up 13 cent on last week. Heifers 400 kilos to 500 kilos averaged €4.24 a kilo, up 20 cent on last week. And heifers 500 kilos plus averaged €3.82 a kilo. Going on then, some of the top prices in the heifer ring are as follows. A 260 kilo Limousine Cross heifer made €1,440. A 375 kilo Shirley Cross heifer made €1,910. A 440 kilo Shirley Cross heifer made €2,250. And finally, a 570 kilo Shirley Cross heifer made €2,730. Dry cows 500 kilos plus this week averaged €3.29 a kilo. There were some very good prices paid in the cows, with some heavy cows making €3,000 to €4,000 due to online northern buyers. Also, cows with calves were a great trade. In the dry cows, there was a 2019 Shirley cow weighing 845 kilos that made €3,110 for a Castlebar farmer. There was an October 2020 cow with its Belgian blue heifer calf at foot that made a top price online of €6,950 for a Ballina farmer. Next Saturday, the 30th of May, will be the end of the month continental sale. Silage season is now getting underway across the country, and while conditions have improved in recent weeks, the delayed spring has left a lot of pressure on both farmers and contractors to get work done. With long work hours and heavy workloads ahead, health and safety on farms has to remain a top priority. Extra care needs to be taken around machinery, especially in busy areas where children may be present. Young children should never be allowed near operating machinery or playing areas where machinery may be moving in and out. Good planning and patience are also important at this time of year. Contractors are dealing with a major backlog of work following the difficult weather earlier this spring, so communication around jobs and timings can go a long way. Fatigue can quickly become a factor during long working days, and taking time to work safely is vital for everyone involved. And finally, with the silage season now really beginning to gather pace, there will be a noticeable increase in tractors, trailers and heavier machinery travelling on local and national roads over the coming weeks. Road users are being encouraged to slow down, allow extra time for journeys and be patient when meeting slow-moving vehicles. Farmers and contractors are under significant pressure, with many trying to catch up on delayed work while also maintaining safe working hours. A little extra care and awareness from the public can make a big difference during this particularly busy period on farms and also roads right across the region. And finally, an update on the farm plastic collection dates organised by VK Agri Recycling Limited. It's continuing across a number of locations in the region over the coming weeks. This week, collections will take place in Mohill Mert on Tuesday the 26th of May from 9 a.m. to 5 p.m. On Wednesday the 27th of May, a collection will take place in Carrick and Shannon Showgrounds from 9 a.m. to 2 p.m. A further collection will also take place at Tuam Mert on both Thursday and Friday, the 28th and 29th of May from 9 a.m. to 5 p.m. Farmers are encouraged to bring bale wrap, fertiliser bags and other accepted farm plastics to designated collection points. Well, that's it for this evening. Join us again each Monday, Tuesday, Thursday and Friday night for Farm and Scene presented by Chagas. But for now, it's good night from me, Michaela Munley in Chagas Ballina.

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0: Good evening and welcome to the Songbook Show. Dermot Smith here, taking you all the way up to midnight. Thank you, Michaela, for the farming update. And of course to Eamon Kelly. Also, Eamon is back tomorrow evening at 6. You can get in touch with me here on the Songbook Show at 087-940-141. 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Just off Times Square.
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Summer Wine from Bono and the Coors, recorded a couple of years ago. That was a live version. That actually was a major hit for Nancy Sinatra way back in 1967, but that's a pretty nice upbeat version of it there. And before that, from the Beatles, and Here Comes the Sun. We didn't have much need to be playing those particular songs, if you like, over the last while, but thankfully the last couple of days, and tomorrow again, I believe. Plenty of sunshine floating around, so enjoy it. 18 minutes past 9 o'clock, you're listening to The Songbook Show with Dermot Smith. Here's The Commitments and Mustang Sally.

Slowly from the musical Ones. That was Glenn Hansard and Marketa Idlova, and before that Mustang Sally from The Commitments. And of course Glenn Hansard was once part of The Commitments and the film and the movie and the band, and a little bit of a crossover there. Now the band Kit Sebastian, they're an Anglo-Turkish creation, play a kind of a, I suppose, a psychedelic type of music. Here they are with a cover of The Doors. People are strange. Certainly are.

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6: Very welcome back, and a big hello to Joshua and Kelly, who enjoyed that song from Kid Sebastian, and happy birthday to Caroline O'Leary, and that's from all the gang. And hello to Liam in what he tells me a chilly Balladareen. I was there last week, Liam. It was a bit chilly last week. I would have thought we'd have been okay there this evening, but anyways, he's enjoying the songbook on Midwest Radio. And if I may, could you play John Denver and Leaving on a Jet Plane? I most certainly can, Lee.

John Denver leaving on a jet plane. There's an interesting backstory to that particular song. He didn't think a whole lot of it when he first wrote it, and he gave it out, the singles, as kind of Christmas presents to a few different people, and it was a major hit for Peter, Paul and Mary, who were a group back in 1969. John Denver then went on to release it himself. It didn't chart very much, and but yet it's known as her... probably one of his best known songs, but as I say, an interesting background to it. Here's Imelda May. Johnny Got a Boom Boom.

0: Fluker and Boom Boom. I see Miley Cyrus got a star in the Hollywood Walk of Fame today, while John Lee Hooker has his own one. He got it back in 1997. That song he wrote back in 1961 still sounds real good and raw as today as it did back all those years ago. And I dedicate that to Eugene, who's listening in this evening. I'm going to play this next song for all of you who are out enjoying the beautiful sun all day. Lou Reed and The Perfect Day.
1: Just a perfect day. Drink sangria in the park. And then later

Johnny Cash, personal Jesus, played that for Mick. Hello to Seamus also, and to Katie, who are tuning in tonight and enjoying the music. Dermot, could you play a request for two fine men that helped me in finishing the footing of turf this evening? That's Christy and Joey Whimsy. Also two great golfers, the listener goes on to say on the text. I'll take your word for that. Well, just by total coincidence, I had this song lined up to play. It's from Odetta Holmes. It's called Hit or Miss.

Great Benny King, Stand By Me, taking us almost up to the news at 10. Played that for Jim and for Nora, who are sitting back enjoying the music this evening. And hi Dermot, please say hello to the Grubs in Fife in Scotland, and please play Little Things from One Direction. That's from Amy in Rossport. Excellent choice, Amy. I love that song. Taking us up to the news.

0: why. When he was a young warthog.
1: When I was a young warthog.
0: Very nice.
1: Thanks.
0: He found his aroma lacked a certain appeal. He could clear the savannah after every meal.
1: I'm a sensitive soul, though I seem thick-skinned. And it hurt that my friends never stood downwind. And oh, the shame!
2: He was a shame!
1: What a change in my name!
2: Oh, what's in a name?
1: And I got downhearted!
2: How did you feel?
1: Every time that I...
0: Hey, Pumper, not in front of the kids.
3: Oh, sorry.

cast of The Lion King, Hakuna Matata, and a few different people on that there, Nathan Lane, Jason Weaver, and a few others, and that's from the soundtrack of The Lion King, out a few years now at this stage, and dedicate that to Seamus and James also, who are sitting back enjoying the music. And this next song is especially for Pete, who's in Ballina. It's from Fats Domino, and he's up on Blueberry.

woman way down on Caltrum Street, and I fell in love with a laundry girl that was working next to me. Brown hair zigzagged around her face, a look of half surprise, like a fox caught in the headlights. There was animal

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She was a rare thing, fine as a bee's wing.

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Kieran Goss and Out of My Head. That was from 1998. That was charting in Ireland. Love that song. I dedicate that to Catherine. And also happy birthday to Marion. That's from all the gang in Riverside. So hope you have a great birthday, Marion. And could you play a song for Kevin and Disco Steve in Castlebar, who are enjoying the evening music? Well, guys, I think this is the only song for you. A little bit of James Brown.

Who's in Castlebar? James Brown. I feel good. 087-900-4141 is the text and the WhatsApp line. Hello, Dermot, could you please play a very special request for a great and beautiful friend who has passed over the weekend? May she rest in eternal peace. And the song is You've Got a Friend by James Taylor, and that's from the class of 88 at the school in Castlereagh.

James Taylor and You've Got a Friend. You're listening to the Songbook Show here with Dermot Smith on Midwest Radio, bringing you all the way to midnight. Great to have your company wherever you are listening this evening, including Paddy, who's listening over in Yorkshire, wondering if you could give a spin to Barbra Streisand and Barry Gibb's Guilty. And I know I have that song somewhere, Paddy, so you leave that one with me. And also to Frank in Brickens on the River Robe, as he says himself here, any chance you could play Marianne Faithfull's The Ballad of Lucy Jordan, Frank? There is every chance.

Fugees with Barbra Streisand, indeed. That was released back in 1980, went on to win a Grammy, went to number 3 in the charts in America also, and that's especially for Paddy in Yorkshire. Thank you for that suggestion, Paddy. 22 minutes to 11 o'clock on this Monday night. Now we're going to bring it right up to date with one of the best bands around at the moment. This is Amble and a song called Mary's Pub.

light, and with that light I took a drive, and I watched the world go by. You were mine, and I was yours, and our limit was the sky.

Hermitage Green there in the glow of the Kerosene Light, lovely version of that particular song. And hello to Kathleen, who's enjoying the tunes over in Ball. I'm wondering, would I play Moon Shadow? I think I can manage that, Kathleen, in a few moments' time. The version I have is from Cat Stevens, so I hope that is the one you're after. And a nice text in here. If you have any John Denver, could you play something for my sweet departed mom, please? She loved him so and I'm missing her today. And that is from Chris. Now, I played some John Denver earlier on, but I'm going to make an exception for you, Chris, and play this a song especially for your mom.

shadow. Cat Stevens, Moon Shadow, also sometimes known as Yusuf Islam, but I think he's reverted back mostly to Cat Stevens now. And hello to Sue Fox, and Sue has a very simple and lovely message. Hi Midwest, thanks for the lovely music. Well, thank you Sue for the lovely text. And we've just got a request or a text in on the WhatsApp, just inquiring about a missing dog around Fahy Duril area of Ballycry. Missing the last couple of days, and the owner, as you can imagine, is very distraught. So if you could get in touch with us here in Midwest, and we'll share the details and the phone numbers, etc. In the picture, I see it looks kind of like a sheepdog, kind of black dog. And yeah, I know how precious a dog is to any home. So if you see any dog wandering around the Ballycroy area, do get in touch, and we will share that phone number with you. And another WhatsApp here. Hello Dermot, hope you're well. Will you play Chapel of Love or a song called Do You Love an Apple by the Botty Band, please? And thank you. I have Do You Love an Apple, I think, lined up here. Here we go.

Do you love an apple, the Botty Band? And there is, the Secret Sisters, I think, have a version of that particular song. They're off again. They have a version of that song also. And yeah, like that. And thank you, listener, for that request. It is almost time for the news at 11. We'll just take a little bit of Buddy Holly to take us up to the news. And coming up after that, we will have our featured artist slot.

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1: Midwest Radio's top of the hour with Fadden's for Men, Brafey Road, Castle Bar, where fashion never sleeps. Stockist of Sixth Sense, Columbia, Farah, Superdry, and Rivet and Denim, Fadden's.ie.
2: At 11, good evening, I'm Tina Gates. Donald Trump is demanding Middle Eastern leaders formally recognize Israel as a condition of ending the war with Iran. The US president wants to make signing the Abraham Accords mandatory. These are agreements that see Arab countries formally recognize Israel. But Sky's defense analyst Michael Clark says it's not a likely outcome.
3: The chances of this happening are pretty remote. It's very ambitious. It's come out of the blue. I mean, you know, it's a bright idea coming out of the White House without any background, any briefing, any preparation, as far as we can see. And some people are saying, you know, just piling one fantasy on top of another.
2: A woman in her 50s is being questioned this evening in connection with the disappearance and murder of Kyron Dernan. He was reported missing in August 2024, but was last seen alive in June 2022 at the age of six. Niall O'Connor, news correspondent with thejournal.ie, says it's a complex investigation spanning multiple jurisdictions.
4: There is at least one person that Gardaí had hoped to talk to properly in this case that is no longer alive, and that person has died. There are other people, will say, as well, in other jurisdictions that they've been trying to get discussions with. No, the investigation is following a definite line of inquiry. I think that's fair to say at this stage. But whether or not the answers are in Ireland at the moment, I think is open to interpretation.
2: An investigation's underway after a teenager was seriously injured in an assault in Dublin yesterday. It happened on the Tolka Valley Road in Finglas yesterday afternoon. The boy is currently being treated at Beaumont Hospital. Diesel, which leaked from an Irish Rail fuel farm, remains in the River Liffey, close to where a pipe leaked last year. The fault wasn't detected for a number of weeks. However, it was repaired and barriers preventing further spread remain in place. Irish Rail's Barry Kenny says works are ongoing to make sure the issue is fully resolved.
5: Well, the mitigation measures and remedial measures are entire, as was there. They are not just around the pipe itself, which obviously is fully renewed and fixed, and that's something that we would monitor on an ongoing basis, but it is then the general, I suppose, kind of area in ensuring that everything is cleared up from the groundwater as well. So our priority is that this is a total cleanup and that the issue is firmly resolved.
2: 25 new and upgraded e-gates have been launched at Dublin Airport. The new system includes improved facial comparison technology and a two-step verification process. It's also expected to simplify the arrivals process for passengers. Justice Minister Jim O'Callaghan says the gates ensure safe and secure border management.
6: It provides for added security because the facial recognition technology has been used to identify whether or not the person going through the e-gate is in fact the same person on the travel document, and that's why it's very important for the work that we're doing in the Department of Justice to ensure that there is a safe and secure border management system operating in Dublin Airport.
2: Almost four in five drivers admit to engaging in distracted behaviours behind the wheel. 78% of drivers say they engage in at least one bad habit while driving, from eating and drinking to checking texts and adjusting screens. The research shows 71% support the use of automatic phone blocking features while driving, allowing only hands-free calls. Julie Fraser at Aviva Insurance says it highlights that distraction remains an important road safety issue.
7: We need to be thinking about the things we can do, the small little changes we can make that will have a big impact on our distractions and our ability to be safer and more aware, you know, when we're on the roads. And the positive, I suppose, out of the survey really is the fact that, you know, drivers are telling us that they do recognise this as an issue.
2: And that's your latest news update at 4 minutes past 11.
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8: Dry and mild tonight with clear spells. Some mist and fog patches may develop and lowest temperatures of 11 to 15 degrees. Tomorrow will bring another dry, warm and very sunny day. Highest temperatures of 22 to 28 degrees. For a more detailed forecast, you can log on to met.ie.
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8: 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And hello to Michael, and thank you so much, Michael, for your kind words. Thank you for all you do for us as we listen to your songs. So, yeah, appreciate that, Michael. And time now for our featured artist, and she was born Sandra Ann Goodrich, a sometimes writer, stage actor, and indeed psychotherapist. However, it was as a singer, she was best known, an icon of the 60s. This barefoot performer was a star the world over. She was the UK's first ever Eurovision winner. However, she was no puppet on a string. Yes, this is the music and the songs of Sandy Shaw.

And our featured artist tonight was the music and songs of Sandy Shaw. Always there, always something there to remind me. Those were the days. And Puppet on a String, which was her Eurovision winner back in 1967, written by our own Phil Coulter. And now I have a good few texts to get through, so I'll do my best. A lot of songs requested, and I'll see if I can line them all up. So please bear with me on it. And first up there, I have "Hope You're Enjoying the Much Deserved Sunshine." I didn't see much of it today, and that is a message from Pascal wondering if I'd have the wonderful traditional cover of the Beatles classic Blackbird by Seamus and Caoimhe O'Flaherty, and failing that, Sean Kane's version will be fine. I think I might have something, Pascal, so bear with me on that. And also, hello to Molly, who's looking for some Rod Stewart or maybe even Van Morrison. How about Van Morrison, Molly? And a moon dance.

Douglas Seamus and Cuivo Flaherty, and their very different, a very beautiful version of Blackbird, and love that. Thank you, Pascal, for suggesting that. And hello to Anne in Sligo, wondering if I would have some Joe Dolan, and I shall find something for you momentarily. Anne, and good night, Dermot. How's things? Things aren't too bad at all. Can I request any song by the great Dolly Parton? And she's going through a tough period at the moment, according to Rosemary and John. I didn't know that. Sorry to hear that. And yeah, I'm going to play this one, especially for Rosemary and John. And we wish Dolly all the best.

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0: For me, double c'est bon, bonjour mademoiselle. That was especially for Anne and Sligo, and that was Joe Dolan there. And it is 11:30. It is time for some jazz.
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1: Peggy Lee and Fever there, and before that Katie Malua and 9 Million Bicycles. Now, finally getting around to Jen's text. Apologies for that, Jen. I know you sent it in a while ago. I'm wondering, would I play Gilbert O'Sullivan, and where would we be without tea? Coming right up. We'll put the kettle on.

0: anyone.
1: A quirky, catchy little song, and thanks to Jen for suggesting Same. Now, Friends in Low Places, the musical show, brings the magic of Gareth Brooks to life, and it's coming to the TF this coming Friday night. And if you go along, you might hear this song.

Sweet voice of Eva Cassidy, and that was called Yesterday. And thank you for your easy listening music on your show tonight, and we will catch you again next week. And that's from Rosemary and John. Thank you so much for your kind words, but we're going to open it up a little bit now, or raise it up. This is Carl Orff with the London Philharmonic Choir, O Fortuna.

Luciano Pavarotti with Brian Adams and a few others there. Also, O Sole Mio, that song was recorded live some years ago. Hope you enjoyed that. 7 minutes to midnight. A couple more songs to get going before I get going, so to speak. And actually, I see there is a new documentary coming up about the Eurovision, yet another one, but it's bound to feature the king himself, the king of Eurovision, Mr. Johnny Logan.

Logan, bringing us to a close for another Monday night. Thanks as ever for all your requests and dedications and indeed your company over the last 3 hours. I'll be back again next Monday night. Going to play out with this one from Niall Horan, played especially for Sinead, This Town. Night night.

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1: Tús na hóra Midwest Radio le Airgrid. 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
2: At midnight, good evening, I'm Tina Gates. Donald Trump is demanding Middle Eastern leaders formally recognize Israel as a condition of ending the war with Iran. The US president wants to make signing the Abraham Accords mandatory. These are agreements that see Arab countries formally recognize Israel. But Sky's defense analyst Michael Clark says it's not a likely outcome.
3: The chances of this happening are pretty remote. It's very ambitious. It's come out of the blue. I mean, you know, it's a bright idea coming out of the White House without any background, any briefing, any preparation, as far as we can see. And some people are saying, you know, just piling one fantasy on top of another.
2: A woman in her 50s is being questioned this evening in connection with the disappearance and murder of Kyron Dernan. He was reported missing in August 2024, but was last seen alive in June 2022 at the age of six. Niall O'Connor, news correspondent with thejournal.ie, says it's a complex investigation spanning multiple jurisdictions.
4: There is at least one person that Gardaí had hoped to talk to properly in this case that is no longer alive, and that person has died. There are other people, we'll say, as well, in other jurisdictions that they've been trying to get discussions with. No, the investigation is following a definite line of inquiry. I think that's fair to say at this stage. But whether or not the answers are in Ireland at the moment, I think is open to interpretation.
2: A teenager is believed to be in a serious condition at Beaumont Hospital after a serious assault in Dublin yesterday. The juvenile was found unresponsive with significant head injuries at the Tolka Valley Road in Finglas. Gardaí have appealed for witnesses in relation to the serious assault, which they say took place around 3:30 on Sunday afternoon. Diesel, which leaked from an Irish rail fuel farm, remains in the River Liffey close to where a pipe leaked last year. The fault wasn't detected for a number of weeks. However, it was repaired and barriers preventing further spread remain in place. Irish Rail's Barry Kenny says works are ongoing to make sure the issue is fully resolved.
5: Well, the mitigation measures and remedial measures are entire, as was there. They are not just around the pipe itself, which obviously is fully renewed and fixed, and that's something that we would monitor on an ongoing basis, but it is then the general, I suppose, kind of area in ensuring that everything is cleared up from the groundwater as well. So our priority is that this is a total cleanup and that the issue is firmly resolved.
2: 25 new and upgraded e-gates have been launched at Dublin Airport. The new system includes improved facial comparison technology and a two-step verification process. It's also expected to simplify the arrivals process for passengers. Justice Minister Jim O'Callaghan says the gates ensure safe and secure border management.
6: It provides for added security because the facial recognition technology has been used to identify whether or not the person going through the e-gate is in fact the same person on the travel document. And that's why it's very important for the work that we're doing in the Department of Justice to ensure that there is a safe and secure border management system operating in Dublin Airport.
2: Almost four in five drivers admit to engaging in distracting behaviours behind the wheel. 78% of drivers say they engage in at least one bad habit while driving, from eating and drinking to checking texts and adjusting screens. The research shows 71% support the use of automatic phone blocking features while driving, allowing only hands-free calls. Julie Fraser at Aviva Insurance says it highlights that distraction remains an important road safety issue.
7: We need to be thinking about the things we can do, the small little changes we can make that will have a big impact on our distractions and our ability to be safer and more aware, you know, when we're on the roads. And the positive, I suppose, out of the survey really is the fact that, you know, drivers are telling us that they do recognise this as an issue.
2: And that's your latest news update at 4 minutes past midnight.
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8: Dry and mild tonight with clear spells. Some mist and fog patches may develop and lows temperatures of 11 to 15 degrees. Another dry day on Tuesday, warm and very long spells of sunshine and highest temperatures of 22 to 28 degrees. For a more detailed forecast, you can log on to met.ie.
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9: 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By Misharash, Aranair, Agashakti Clug, Armajin Lakunav Che.
10: That brings us to the end of live broadcasting for another day here on Midwest Radio. Coming up, we have a replay of the Tommy Maron Show, followed by the Mid-Morning Show and some nice music to take you through the night. We hope you enjoyed our programmes and you'll join us again tomorrow. We'll be back on air, please God, at 7 a.m.
11: At the end of the day, we praise you, Lord. We thank you for all the graces that have come to us from your hands. For bringing us safely through this day, we thank you, Lord. For the work you have given us to do, we thank you, Lord. For the food you have given us to eat, we thank you, Lord. For all we have learned and received from others, we thank you, Lord. Forgive us our faults we have committed this day. For our laziness, our neglect of others, forgive us, Lord. Pour down your blessings on our family. May we all be one as you are one in generosity and love. We forgive and ask forgiveness this night for any sharp word we spoke today or anything we did in anger or in haste. Pray for the whole world, the sick, the lonely, and all who suffer injustice. Lord, help us to help them. Bless the people of our parish. Keep us always in your love. We pray tonight, too, that peace will prevail over the whole world and that leaders and people of all persuasions will grow to love and respect each other, recognizing that we are all members of God's family. And may we be reconciled under the banner of dignity and peace with justice for all. Visit our homes, O Lord, and keep them safe from all harm and danger. Protect our property and stock. May your holy angels keep us in peace, and may your blessing be always upon us through Christ our Lord, who lives and reigns with you in the unity of the Holy Spirit, one God forever and ever. Amen. Have a peaceful and restful night. Bianach Deiliv.

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1: It's Monday, the 25th day of May. Hello there and a very good morning to you.

0: Yeah, the weather's up, thank God. We're in for some beautiful weather. Now, there is a little bit of mist and fog around this morning, so just be careful. But once that burns away, we're in for fabulous weather today, tomorrow and Wednesday. Loads of sunshine, temperatures in the mid-20s. That's all good stuff, and that's great to know. And thank you for choosing Midwest this morning. It's Tommy Maron, Beosa Studio, until 11 o'clock. Please be part of our programme today by text or WhatsApp 087-900-4141. That's thanks to the Merrion Row Hotel and Public House in New York, located just off Times Square there. And loads of hospitality in the Big Apple when you get there. Our phone number, 0818-3055. Lauren and Petrina are taking your calls there. And if it's just handier to send an email, it's studio@midwestradio.ie. That's all the ways and mechanisms of getting in touch. Before I get into the cut and thrust of today's programme, I just want to say a sincere thanks to the organisers of the Clew Bay Garden Trail Summer 2026. Last Saturday morning, I was over in the museum in Thurlow to launch the 2026 trail. And thanks to June and Judy and all the people who showed up. Great crowd. And this is a fabulous, fabulous thing. It happens every year. I think this is the third year, where nine beautiful gardens around County Mayo will open up their private gardens for you and I to go and visit. And each of the gardens have selected their own charity of choice. So you can go to the Innisco Organic Garden or to Jones Garden in a place called Kilmovie, which we know very well, in Cashelaheny, in Kilmovie to be precise. Ivy Garden, which is beside Peter Duffy's tool hire on the Castlebar Road in Westport. The Orchard Cottage, which is in Kilmina in Westport. Ed Hopkins runs that lovely garden. Then you could also head off to Carahalli in Westport, to Rosemoney Lodge, then Westport Community Gardens, which are based down at the Quay in Westport, Ballinacarran Community Green Garden, which is just behind St. Murdoch's College grounds on the Sligo Road in Ballina. And there's also a lovely one which is in Westport as well, in Sandy Hill, Colnachur in Killachur in Sandy Hill in Westport. And the ninth garden is the Water Garden, which is located in Derren Taggart in Newport. So right through the summer, starting on Sunday the 7th of June, and it runs right through the month of June and July, each garden will open for a specific weekend. And if you want to find out more, if you're on Facebook, all you got to do is do a search for Clew Bay Garden Trail 2026, and all the details of all the various gardens and their opening times and the weekends that they're opening up will be available on Facebook. So well done to all involved. It's a fantastic, super achievement. I'm going to Northampton in just a second. Before that, I want to mention that the Minister for Education, Hilgarda Nocton, this is good news for parents who are struggling financially and wondering about having to purchase a laptop for your students going into junior cycle or senior cycle. Well, over the weekend, we believe that the Minister for Education has written to principals and boards of management to clarify that there will be no requirement for students to have their own laptop or device for either junior or senior cycle. And Hildegard Nocton raised the issue in response to parents' concerns that some schools require pupils to have iPads and other digital devices. Now, this issue was originally raised by Jennifer Whitmore of the Social Democrats. She said families are being asked to spend up to €700 per child for laptops during a cost of living crisis. She also said it is unimaginable that this fee has been already mooted by school principals and boards of management. But Hildegard Nocton stated over the weekend, "I want to clarify that there is no requirement for students to have their own laptop or devices for junior cycle or senior cycle, other than in cases of specific assistive technology support for individual students." And she says, "Research commissioned by her department and published by the OECD in the last number of months, back in 2025, highlighted that access to digital technologies alone does not guarantee improved learning outcomes." And she says their effective use depends on deliberate, informed choices about how and when they are used to support specific learning objectives. And she said decisions on the use of digital devices rests with the board of management for each school. Now, she did express concern at the consequences for hard-pressed parents over the scenario where a growing number of schools have introduced or are considering introducing arrangements that do involve a requirement that students use digital devices. In some cases, through school-facilitated purchasing arrangements with third-party providers. But she said such arrangements place a significant financial burden on families, some of whom cannot afford to meet the cost of purchasing devices. So effectively, she's saying, look, if you cannot afford to buy a laptop or an iPad for your junior or senior cycle student, there is no requirement, she says, for students to have their own laptops. So I don't know where that story is going, because at 500-700 euro per child, if schools are still demanding or at least suggesting that it would be better for your student to have an iPad or a laptop, that all automatically puts pressure on parents to purchase them, even though they may not have the money to do so. But that's the news anyway from the Department of Education over the weekend. By the way, thanks to Scott Stevens for sitting in so efficiently on Friday. Fantastic performance by Scott. So the future is in safe hands with guys like Scott and others here at the radio station. Thanks to him. Right, Northampton. Is the sun shining in Northampton this morning, Martin Ruddy?
1: It is indeed, yes. Thank you very much for having us on the radio show.
0: No bother. Listen, I'm going to touch base with you every morning this week, because you, how many tractors are travelling from Northampton to Belmullet?
1: We have 13 tractors leaving Northampton. On the way, Belfast, we'll pick up another couple, I believe. 5 Mile Town, there'll be some. And Inniscrown, there'll be
0: a few more.
1: We're hoping to have up 30, 35 tractors in all at the end.
0: Right. By the time you reach Belmullet, which is, you're going to be in Belmullet when exactly, Martin?
1: Friday evening, hopefully 6 o'clockish, around
0: Friday
1: that time.
0: Okay. But any female tractor drivers?
1: Not this time. Not this time. We were hoping there was, but they declined.
0: Okay. And so you leave Northampton this morning and travel to where?
1: We leave Northampton this morning and go to Market Harbour. We'll have a first little break there, and then Leicester up to Uttoxeter. And we stay overnight in Uttoxeter tonight.
0: Okay. Uttoxeter. And you're not raising money en route, are you? Or are you?
1: Wherever, we have a Just Giving page there, and people, you know, the lads have got, we've all got t-shirts with QR codes on, so anybody that wants to meet us, donate, they can, of course. The Just Giving page is doing very well. It's nearly, it's over 59,000 at the minute.
0: Wow. And just to explain to listeners very briefly that it's a charity tractor run. It's called the Northampton Irish Vintage Tractor Run, and all of the monies raised will go towards Ben Saunders Foundation, which supports teenagers and young people affected by cancer across England, the Belmullet Wheelchair Association, we all know the wonderful work they do, Glencastle Special School, supporting children with special educational needs, and the McCarthy Dixon Foundation, which is based in Northampton, and it works to build community and practical supports for people facing hardship, isolation, and financial difficulty. So you're on all the social media platforms, aren't you, Martin?
1: Yes, yeah, we are.
0: So we're asking listeners to just do a little search, if you would, this morning, and give a few bob to the Northampton Irish Vintage Tractor Club run from Northampton this morning, and it'll be in Belmullet on Friday evening at 6 o'clock. Listen, we'll touch base with you tomorrow morning to see how phase one from Northampton to Uttoxeter went today. How many miles is it?
1: That's around the 80 miles, just over 80 miles.
0: Okay, what tractor are you driving yourself, Martin?
1: I'm driving a Massey Ferguson 575, probably one of the newer of the fleet that's on here today.
0: Really? Yeah, what's the oldest tractor?
1: It's a 1950 Ferguson T20.
0: Will you be on motorways or will you be on side roads?
1: We'd be mostly side roads, but we will go on some dual carriageways, the likes of the A50 going up to Uttoxeter and going across then into Chester. So, we'd hit some busy, but not motorways, we'd hit some busy roads, all right.
0: Anyway, be patient if you're listening online and you see the lads from Northampton to Uttoxeter. Thanks for joining us today, Martin. We'll touch base with you again tomorrow. That's Martin Ruddy, who's very, very enthusiastic about that tractor run, as we are, to raise funds for some wonderful charities. It's 12 minutes past nine.
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0: So, what's on your mind today? Over the weekend, of course, we had the two by-elections. We'll be getting reaction from Fianna Fáil and Sinn Féin. It wasn't a particularly good weekend for either party. The other day, we talked about a lot of different things. Amongst them was the issue of things that people say to you that they shouldn't say. You may recall Sandra Gandley was with us. And a lady came up to her at an event quite recently where she had her 5-month-old baby And the lady says, oh, I see you're pregnant. No, Sandra isn't pregnant at the moment. And she just thought, you know what? Sometimes people just need to zip it and not say things that really are none of your business. So many people got in touch agreeing with what Sandra had to say. Some of your calls, this is from Elaine. She said, same thing happened to me years ago when I was holding my baby. I was asked when I was due. I stared at the lady and said, you can see it's arrived. People can be so rude. People should not be commenting on all of these personal things. Another texter says that they met a relatively kind of a distant friend, if there's such a thing. And the friend says, oh my God, you've put on a lot of weight. Imagine saying that to people. Another person says, people keep asking me, why are you not married? As if it's any of their business. So, moral of story, shh. Keep it zipped. It's as simple as that. Okay, let's go to the comment lines this morning. First of all, let's go to Margaret. Hello, Margaret. Thanks for joining us. How are you?
3: Good morning, Tommy. Thanks for having me on again.
0: No bother. Now, the 52 bus, is this what we're talking about from Ballina to Galway?
3: No, I think you've the wrong woman. I'm cooking.
0: Margaret, you're cooking. My apologies. Well,
3: right. Maybe it's Monday morning, Tommy.
0: It is Monday morning. Maybe it's the fact that you should be on the 52 bus.
3: Well, you know, I'm in the car, so I am travelling, so we have that much right, okay?
0: Indeed.
3: I'm on my way down to the Today Show Home Cook Competition
0: correct.
3: Final today.
0: You are. This is Margaret Leahy from
3: yes.
0: Connemara. That's where you live now.
3: Yep.
0: But
3: you
0: had strong Gary Moore connections because your husband, sadly now deceased, was from Gary Moore. And you lived there for how many years?
3: Oh, over 25 years, Tommy. More than half my life.
0: Wow. So you're the lady that had the nettles in her boot.
3: Yes, the last time I spoke to you, I had a boot full of nettles and I made a fish pie with nettle mashed potatoes.
0: Okay, and you got through to the...

0: And then the voting will open after 5 o'clock. And it's only open tonight, Tommy, until 10 o'clock tomorrow morning. And they will announce the winner on tomorrow's show tomorrow afternoon.
1: Okay. Can I ask you what you're cooking today?
0: Well, because my theme all along is the same as I cook at home. It's all Irish ingredients and something from the garden or from the wild. So I am making an elderflower, because elderflowers are in season, an elderflower and rhubarb cheesecake. And the rhubarb is from the garden as well, with lovely dairy products from the West and everywhere else. That's what I'm making today.
1: Are you nervous?
0: I am, but you know, it's funny. I'm fine driving. The minute I walk in the door, I'll be like, oh my God, what am I doing here?
1: And you see, you're cooking live, aren't you?
0: Yes. So that's why I kind of went with dessert, because I mean, I've never done all this live cooking before, and it really is, you know, it's quite stressful. You have to make sure you have everything. You have to get it done in 10 minutes. And I mean, that's not like how we cook at home, you know?
1: Yes.
0: So it's been a big, big learning for me. And they keep saying, you know, well, we give our chefs 10 minutes. We're giving you 10 minutes. But you're not a chef, you know?
1: Yeah, but you're very passionate. You're passionate, and that's important.
0: I absolutely am, Tommy. And, you know, I keep saying this, that, you know, what we produce in Ireland is just the best product. I mean, our meat, our dairy, our vegetables, and I just think it's phenomenal. And I travel a lot because my kids live abroad. And when I see what they have to pay for what we take for granted, you know, I just think, and just our farmers and food producers produce the best quality. And I love to use it. I love to grow my own and use that as much as I can. And I just think that as a small island country, we really, really, really need to hold on to our farmers and food producers. Otherwise, we're totally dependent on imports.
1: Yeah, and we don't want that. Is it true that you only began really seriously cooking about 8 years ago?
0: Yes. So I didn't do domestic science in school or anything like that. And when the kids came along, you were kind of batch cooking every Saturday. There'd be big, you know, spaghettis and lasagnas and stews and everything else. And then a while back, I started getting notions, you might say. But I just started trying different foods. Again, it's because I was traveling and because, you know, I didn't have the kind of have to get him dinner on the table for four kids and two adults type thing. So you can have a bit more experimentation. And also, you know, I've always wanted to cook mainly with what I grow myself. But then a few years ago, I decided to actually really, really focus on seasonality. So, for example, I don't eat tomatoes in the wintertime because they're not in season. I don't eat strawberries in the wintertime. And people say to me, do you not miss them? And I mean, I do a bit, but those first taste of the first Irish strawberries and Irish tomatoes, it's just so fabulous. And I think sometimes by eating seasonally, we get back to the taste and the flavour of what we've always eaten.
1: Yeah. Well, look, keep up the good work. Do you do a good lemon meringue?
0: I do a very good lemon meringue. And in fact, this is probably something people don't realise, I even have managed to grow a few lemons in my glasshouse in Connemara. So there you go.
1: Oh, the reason I ask is because I see Phil Noyes has just called in to wish you well today. And I know because Phil Noyes makes the most delicious lemon meringue in the world, other than maybe you. I'm not sure.
0: I'm sure they're both equally fabulous.
1: Exactly. Now, your competition is Dee Freeney, and Dee is with us as well. Good morning, Dee.
2: Good morning, Tommy. How are you?
1: I'm good. You're from County Mayo, with the connection here as well. Where are you from?
2: I am from originally beside the Beaten Path in Bryce, but I'm living now in Ballyvery.
1: Ballyvery. And you are another passionate cook, specialising, I understand, in comforting traditional dishes.
2: Well, my speciality, I suppose, is gluten-free. I have a celiac daughter, so all of our cooking is gluten-free. So that has been my kind of quest for this competition, is to show that the gluten-free cooking can be just as equally as tasty as any other type of cooking.
1: And that's kind of a real challenge, isn't it, when you have somebody in the house that has to consume gluten-free foods?
2: Oh, absolutely. Yeah. Absolutely, Tommy. She was diagnosed at 5, Anna, and it was a very sharp, steep learning curve. Gluten is in absolutely everything. So it was from then on, really, that gluten-free food by nature that you buy in the shop is very heavily ultra-processed. So there's a lot of additives, preservatives that go into them. So generally kind of quite unhealthy food. So it was kind of my goal then to start trying to make my own at home, everything really.
1: Okay. So what have you got in the boot of your car?

0: the boot of my car is lemon polenta cake. So lemon polenta cake is gluten-free for everybody, as polenta is a naturally gluten-free. It's cornmeal. So that's what I've gone with for today. And I'm serving it with a mascarpone cream and a blueberry reduction.
1: Right. Thanks, girls, for making me really hungry, both of you, this morning. So come here, listeners. You got to tune into the Today Show with Dahi and Sinead Kennedy today. Voting will open this afternoon afterwards, after they've both cooked their dishes. And the winner will be announced on Tuesday's show with mentor and chef Tricia Lewis. Are you as nervous, Dee, as Margaret is, do you think?
0: I haven't really been nervous throughout any of the stages. I don't know. What I keep saying to everyone is that my brain hasn't actually realised yet that the camera is a danger, I suppose. But I haven't really been... I've kind of taken the cooking part. The nerves, I suppose, are in my preparation. I haven't really been nervous when I get there. I kind of feel relaxed when I'm there. And, you know, it's excitement as well.
1: Like. Oh, yeah, it's great. What's the prize?
0: The prize is a Ninja bundle of appliances and a hotel stay.
1: Oh, God. I think
0: another little bit.
1: They didn't break the bank, did they? Well, of course, there's cutbacks in RT, so we have to realise that. Anyway, listeners, we're asking you to have a look at Margaret Leahy's dish with strong connections, Gary Moore, now living in Connemara, and Dee Freeney, originally from Bryce, now living, did you say, in Ballyvarry?
0: Ballyvarry, yeah.
1: Okay, well, look, you're both flying the Mayo flag today, so may the best woman win. And thank you both.
2: Thanks very much.
1: And the very best of luck to both of you. Thanks so much.
0: Thanks, Tommy.
1: Bye. There are two lovely ladies, Dee Freeney there and Margaret Leahy. They're heading to Cork as we speak for the final of the Today Show Home Cook of the Year competition. I don't really know what to say about this text. It's been hanging around for a couple of days. It just says, Tommy, I need advice. I'm married to a farmer for years. Our family are now grown up. Our son, who's interested in farming, is being bullied by his father. Anything that he does good is generally ignored. And all of the things that go wrong, his dad highlights them and gives out to him, mostly behind his back, instead of maybe talking straight to him. I've tried to talk to my husband about this behaviour, but nothing seems to change. And I'm just wondering, what is the advice to listeners to this particular situation? Yeah, it sounds like a difficult one, and I really don't know where to point you in the direction of help, because sometimes a person's characteristics are characteristics that's hard to change. And it sounds to me like your husband, I'm sure he's got a good heart and a nice man in many ways, but he just obviously has this inability to look at the positive and always seems to home in on the negative, which is kind of a human psyche that's been around for decades, if not centuries. We always are very quick to highlight the negativity as opposed to the positivity. So if any of our listeners have any advice to this lady, the family's grown up, son is interested enough in farming, but I guess if the father keeps the attitude of continually criticizing what he's doing, then he's probably going to turn his back and say, enough is enough. So any advice would be greatly appreciated on that particular subject. Right, what else has gone on here? Oh yeah, just on sport for a second. And I'm genuinely not going back to the whole GAA coaches and underage sport, GAA in particular, and favouritism. But just a few very quick comments on this, and this is from Emer. Says, sport is supposed to be enjoyable. There shouldn't be any competitiveness at any sport until 16 years of age. I've seen parents and managers roaring at kids during under 12 and under 10 football games or at national school level competitions. What do they expect a child to do? There shouldn't be any competition at any level up to and including under 16s. That was something that was mooted by another listener. And this one says, I've been listening to some of your segments last week on GAA and soccer and children being left on the sidelines. This texter says, the GAA has a code of behaviour for coaches, children, and also clubs and parents. And all parents should read this and educate themselves so that they have all the information to bring to their club and to the children's officer who is there to protect these things from happening to our children. So it's a national policy called Go Games. And it's a national policy from the GAA that all clubs should be following for children 12 years and under. Small-sided games where there should be equal minutes for all participants. Parents really need to bring this issue to their clubs and to their children's officers and point them to the relevant documents, or it will be very slow to improve for the good of our children. But that's just for children 12 years and under. Go games, which means that every child gets to play the same amount, equal minutes on the pitch during a game. But what about the over 12s? I think that's mainly where the problem has arisen in recent years on this issue. And finally, and I mean finally, on the matter of fairness in sport, our son, who attended every single training session, went to every match, even scored lots of goals, on the day of the final, was played for 10 minutes and then replaced by a player who was brought up from the age group below, who hadn't trained or wasn't part of this team, but then he was the coach's neighbour. If I hear one more person saying sport is good for young children, sport is, but some of the coaches aren't. Their confidence, this is the children, is destroyed. And when your son comes home crying from matches, then why, oh why, would you continue to bring them to training? So there you are. We leave it aside. Thank you very much for all of those calls and comments. Sunny, beautiful Monday morning at 26 minutes past nine.
2: 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You're listening to Rewind, a repeat of the Tommy Marin Show. 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
1: Here's another question for you. Are you gone off the idea of flying to a sun-drenched country for your summer holidays? I'm amazed the number of people that I've spoken to lately who normally, traditionally, would be heading off to Portugal and Spain and Mallorca and all of those lovely places for some summer sunshine, who have said to me, you know, kind of gone off the idea of flying. I don't know if it's because of the political situation in the world at the moment or whether it's just that we couldn't be bothered. I don't know. But interestingly, the Irish Daily Mail have a story this morning where 4 in 10 of us are going to staycate for our main holiday this year. A fifth will avoid overseas travel altogether. And this is a new poll which is published just this morning. Concerns about flight disruptions, cancellations, they're putting a lot of people off. Almost a fifth are avoiding overseas travel altogether. Worries about travel disruption are the main reason. 83% concerned about delays or maybe cancellations when traveling abroad. Maybe it's to do with the crisis in fuel. 27% are very concerned. The findings also show that global uncertainty and rising travel costs are influencing their decisions. 19% say recent international events have significantly affected their travel plans. And the events of the world, I think, are starting to prey on a lot of people's minds at this particular stage. Events, particularly in the Persian Gulf, the Hormuz situation. Sunshine is, of course, a big factor in deciding to go abroad. But it's quite interesting. 4 in 10 people are saying they're going to stay in Ireland and they're going to holiday in our own little country. And I'm delighted because we need all of the supports for our tourism sector. So if you are going to stay, Kate, look at places right around you in the west of Ireland and try and support local business. That's so important. On your bike next Monday actually is a public holiday, or bank holiday as some people prefer to call it, but technically it's a public holiday. And the Lisheen Cuneel Cross Malina Cycling Club, every year they have a fundraising cycle, and it's on next Monday. And it's at the Arda Community Centre just outside Ballina at 10 o'clock. And they have a 50k and a 30k cycle. And it's going to be fantastic. It's kind of a leisure cycle, by the way. It's not a competitive cycle. So make sure you check that all out. And if you go onto Facebook, Lisheen Cuneel Cycling Club, you can register on the morning at Arda Community Centre. So that's one for all cycling enthusiasts. The other day we spotted on social media a post by Jester's Nightclub, which is based in Westport. And the man who put the post up, when I read the first sentence, I said to myself, uh-oh, trouble. The post said, just finished up cleaning the Jester after a night dealing with the youth of Westport on their graduation night. And I said, this is going to be bad. But nothing could be further from the truth. And I'm joined by Kenneth Lavelle from Jester's Bar in Westport on the programme. Kenneth, thanks for getting up so early on a Monday morning.
3: No, for Republican, thank you.
1: How are you?
3: Good now, great now.
1: Is Westport buzzing?
3: Our Westport's going well, thank God.
1: Yeah, good. So anyway, I've read the first line of your social media post, but when you go through the other lines, it's actually a good news story.
3: Yeah, great news, yeah. Just the future is bright for us, you know.
1: So, like, I mean, when you hear of graduation parties coming in, do you fear the worst?
3: Well, like, I wouldn't be a young pub now. It would be kind of old, but my son would be one of them, so that's probably why I'm getting them. But you're getting a graduation night. There's guys that will be honest about some through, get the truth in that. They're 17, 18, and 19. Some of them are out all day. Some of them aren't drinking at all. You know what goes on. But, my God, what a bunch of young fellas.
1: So when you say what a bunch of young fellas, so you say they just, the way they behaved.
3: The way they behaved, the way they looked after each other. One guy gets sick. Okay, we call it spade a spade. One guy gets sick, his mate catches a hold of him, brings him downstairs to the bathroom, looks after him, links him out the back door, sits him down, looks after him like. In my time, like, I'm 52 now, in my time, if that happened to you, everyone would be laughing at you, pulling the mick out of you. Yeah. You know, but they just look after each other. They're just, they don't get enough credit now, in fairness to them.
1: It sounds like you're a bit surprised by it all, Kenneth.
3: Well, I've been seeing it now the last few years. If you go back to my post to the last couple of years, you'd see on, you know, this 12th pub thing that goes on at Christmas. They're just great kids. They don't get the credit they deserve.
1: Yeah, but as
3: you know, and they have a lot of stuff to put up with, to deal with, you know, that we didn't have to deal with.
1: Yeah, but as sure as day follows night, I'm going to get texts from people saying, "Well, you were lucky. You know, we had I'm sure other establishments will say, you know, we had a graduation in and they wrecked the place, and you know." You get the other side.
3: I don't know.
1: Is it
3: lucky now? This has gone on a few years now, Tommy. This has gone on a few years. This is like the classes before them. The same thing. I think there's a lot of parents there have a lot to be proud of. You know, this has gone on for a few years now.
1: Yeah, you know how you said
3: they really are good kids.
1: Good kids. You know how you said some of the lads or girls didn't drink at all.
3: Which is great.
1: There seems to be a little trend going on now that an awful lot of young people either drink too much or don't drink at all.
3: Yeah, there is a trend. Alcohol isn't the end all, be all and end all for them anymore, thank God.
1: Yeah.
3: You know, and all the other stuff that's going on, I know as much about that stuff as I do about the workings of a Boeing 747 engine. You know, but that stuff didn't seem to be going on with them either.
1: Yeah.
3: You know, they just were just amazing young fellas.
1: And it was all lads, you know? Was it?
3: It was the guys.
1: Okay.
3: The guys' graduation. But I've dealt with the girls as well. Great kids. I don't know.
1: It's important.
3: The future is bright, as I said in my post.
1: Yeah, you said the future is bright, and that is for sure. And you're right, you know, young people don't get the credit that they deserve sometimes.
3: No. And as you know, they have a lot to deal with, a lot more than we have to deal with now.
1: A lot on their plates. Yeah.
3: A lot on their plates. It's amazing.
1: Brilliant. Well, look, I think it was a lovely post, and we didn't want it to go unnoticed. So,
3: thank you.
1: By the way, was it?
3: Westport CBS, Rice College.
1: Rice College.
3: Castlebar Road.
1: Okay.
3: Yeah.
1: Brilliant stuff. Yeah. Okay, listen, thanks for joining us and sorry for getting you up so early, Kenneth.
3: Well, I'm going back to bed now. Thanks, Tommy. Thank you.
1: Have a great week. That is Kenneth Lavelle from Jester's Bar in Westport. And he just felt so impressed by these young lads out on their graduation and how they behaved and looked after each other that he didn't want it to go unnoticed, and neither did we, because God knows young people get enough bad press. Right, here's one that says, Tommy, can you please let your listeners know that I have two excellent seats for the Les Miserables show, which is on next Saturday night in the Three Arena in Dublin. They are centre, close to the stage, and I presume selling at face value. So if you want those tickets, I don't know if it's a sold out gig or not. Give us a call here, please. We'll pass on the details. Also, I mentioned that Family Carers Ireland, they're having a coffee morning in the Taku Resource Centre in Ballinrobe from today, from 11 o'clock. Okay, all the family carers and new members are welcome. And it'll also be your opportunity to meet Michelle, who's the local support manager. So if you have any questions as a carer, you're more than welcome to attend. That's this morning from 11 at the Taku Resource Centre in Ballinrobe. Heading to Ballina to say good morning to Kathleen Langan. Hi, Kathleen. Have a lovely day today. Happy birthday from your good friend Mary, who loves you so much. And now we head to say happy birthday to Yvonne Foodie. Hello, Yvonne. The Maloneys in Hollymont want me to wish you the happiest of birthdays today. There's a big celebration for a couple in Bracloon in Ballyhaunis today. 52 years married, to be precise. And I'm speaking of Willie and Sheila Broderick. Bracloon in Ballyhaunis. Willie and Sheila, 52 years married. Can you believe it? The sun is shining down on you today. And we wish you all the very best. All your family are delighted that you're having such a wonderful marriage and life together. So enjoy more. That's Willie and Sheila, the Brodericks in Bracloon in Ballyhaunis, 52 years married today. Tommy, please wish our own Claire Morris girl, Dee Franey, the very best of luck in today's cook-off show on the Today Show. From all her supporters in Claire Morris, go Dee, we're all supporting you. That's Dee, who was with us earlier on, along with Margaret. And speaking of Margaret, best wishes to Margaret, and I wish her every good luck from Mary McRail. Good morning, Mary. Hope you're good. Best of luck to Dee in the final of the cooking competition today from all the girls at Involve. Hope you have a wonderful day and success. And you know what? Win or lose, to get to the final is an amazing achievement in itself. A wedding anniversary today for Evelyn and Michael. Don't have a surname on this one, but Evelyn and Michael, congratulations from Michael and Kathleen. Now, on Friday night and Saturday night of this weekend coming, which is the holiday weekend, I'm going to be down in Westport in the Town Hall Theatre for the last showing of Three Hail Marys. Well, when I say it's the last showing in County Mayo, because after 18 months of touring, we're finishing up with Three Hail Marys. And we have only two weekends left, the first of them being this weekend, Friday and Saturday, in Westport Town Hall Theatre. If you want to see it again, one more time, because it won't be coming back in the foreseeable future, there are still tickets available for Friday and Saturday night at westporttheatre.com. That's westporttheatre.com. Friday night, almost sold out. Still, there are tickets for Friday and Saturday. And I promise you, if you come along for the last showing, you'll enjoy it, and bring a friend, maybe somebody who's not seen it before. And even if you saw it years ago, well, we did revamp the script, so it's a kind of a newish angle to the script. So it's Friday and Saturday night, your last chance. And then, of course, our last performance will be in Ballymote, in the Art Deco in Ballymote, on the following Friday and Saturday. Now, let me see here. Marvellous to have two cooks on TV cooking on the RTE programme today. And this texter says, very interested in the gluten-free lady, if she sells produce. I don't know if Dee does or not. But everybody's rooting for both girls. And it's, in one way, it's such a pity. They're both from the same vicinity, which kind of leaves people, well, look, you could vote twice, I guess. But anyway, have a look at their dishes and see what happens. Now, texter says, Tommy, a letter went out to householders at the weekend from Mayo County Council in connection with the updating of the electoral register. Personal information requested, like PPS number and your date of birth. And this texter says, now, come on, is this necessary to update a register? Don't they require ID at the polling station if there is any doubt about your age? I think this is a step too far, and they didn't even include an envelope for the information to be returned privately. What a joke. Okay, we've got to get on to Mags and Martina in the communications office of Mayo County Council. But I do know there is a big push nationally to update the electoral register, and they've done some amazing work in tidying it all up, because a lot of it was out of date. And we know for years on this programme people have complained about the fact that people were getting, when elections were coming up, they were getting their cards in the polls for people who were deceased. And that was very upsetting, as you can imagine. So they are trying to do their best. But it does beg the question, I think, judging by what this texter is saying, they seem to have a problem with the date of birth. And it brings us to another text, which is completely random. And it's ironic that it just came in this morning from a lady who says, over the weekend, two people asked her her age. She said these were just random people that she was in conversation with, and they were talking about this, that, and the other. And in the first instance, one lady said to this lady, she says, by the way, how old are you now? And she says, I'm what I am. She says, age is only a figure, and she kind of brushed it off. And then after Mass yesterday, the same lady was coming out, and she met another lady who said, you know, I think my sister and you are the same age. What year were you born? And again, the lady said, ah, sure, look it. Never mind, I'm grand. How is your sister keeping? And kind of fobbed it off that way. So no more than maybe making comments about the shape of one's body, is it politically correct or not to ask somebody randomly, what age are you? Are you precious about what age you are or not? Let us know on 087 900 4141.
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1: 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You must have a full clean driver's license. Mayo Roscommon Hospice Foundation are looking for somebody to work between two of their hospice shops, one in Claremorris, the other in Ballyhaunis. It's full time for the summer. It's open to anybody, including students who have their own transport and a full driver's license, training provided. Windscreen technician is required for replacement work on vehicles in the Castlebar area. Previous experience an advantage, but it's not essential, but it would suit somebody who is mechanically minded. Also this morning, O'Hara's of Foxford, they're looking for van salesperson for the Mayo area. 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And also this morning, machine drivers, ground workers and pipe layers are required for a utilities project in Mayo. You must have proven experience and relevant training. Ballyglass Community Childcare Claremorris are looking for a full-time educator, Monday to Friday, 40 hours, pay 8, above ERO rate and great benefits. R&M Utilities, they're looking for a motivated and enthusiastic junior quantity surveyor. Excellent opportunities for a recent graduate or somebody starting their QS career to gain hands-on experience across a range of construction projects. Dovida are looking for healthcare assistants across Mayo. Abbey Tots Creche and After School Mayo Abbey are looking for a deputy manager for maternity cover with preferably level 7 and some experience. Also, they're looking for a full-time early years educator with a minimum FITAC level 5 and school-age childcare educator level 5 qualification is desired. And Atlantic Care, they're looking for caregivers across all areas of Mayo. And finally, tractor drivers and general operatives are wanted for Westmac Limited for work in the Dublin area, accommodation and training provided. That's Job Waves for this Monday morning, the 25th of May.
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1: And by the way, if you're an employer and you're looking for staff, make sure to call Midwest. When we come back, let's pick the bones out of the by-elections. A bad day at the office for Fianna Fáil and Sinn Féin. So the by-elections are done and dusted. We have two new TDs sitting in the chambers tomorrow. Live by the sword, you die by the sword. And all of the papers this morning are looking at both Micheál Martin and Mary Lou MacDonald. And I suppose equating about their future, because it was a disastrous election for both. I'll talk about Sinn Féin in just a second. Here's what Dara Cailleary told us over the weekend after realising that it was a bad day at the office for Fianna Fáil.
5: I disagree, Scott. I think we have first-time candidate, first-time councillor who has never run a Dáil election before. He's polling around 10%. The three people ahead of him have all run in general elections before. The two top front runners were the runners-up in the last general election. So I think in that context, very solid performance. Killian is a first-time councillor, as I said. Many people didn't know him, but they've got to know him in the last 6 weeks. And the people that know him best are the people in his home electorate area where he topped the poll.
6: You don't have any concerns about the fact that, you know, the whole of the Gaeltacht Connemara, that it seems like the Fianna Fáil vote is being scooped up by Noel Thomas?
5: Well, look, I think Noel is a councillor out there for many years, and he's living out there on the ground. You know, we will look at that. Obviously, you know, we don't, the by-election doesn't finish today, but we'll go through it in detail and look at all of the factors involved. We look at all of it. But look, we've a good team here, we've a good organisation here, and we will use this to build. But today is Killian. You know, he's, I want to thank Killian for the work he put in. As I said, for a first-time candidate, he put in huge work and has given this everything within it. And I want to thank the organisation here in Galway West who rallied around him.
6: So you don't think there is anything in it to the point of people being annoyed at the government? It's all just, oh, we had an inexperienced candidate and we were unlucky with the geography of the situation.
5: Look, there is absolute annoyance there. You know, there's nothing. Don't read that into it either. Equally. Our partners in government with a very experienced candidate who are doing very well in this by-election. So it's not totally, there is credibility and there is, we have to look at other issues as well. But as a party, we like to win. We will go through this and we will learn from it, we will build on it. But the point I would make that Killian has fought a really strong campaign and established a very strong base for himself going forward. And I think I saw a figure this morning that something like 133 people who fought by-elections went on to become TDs in a following general election, and Killian Kane will be number 134.
1: That's Sarah Cleary putting a brave face on it on Midwest over the weekend, speaking to Scott Stephens. I'm sure Rose Conway Walsh will be putting on a brave face for Sinn Féin. Good morning, Rose.
7: Good morning, Tommy.
1: You're a straight talker most of the time.
7: I am.
1: So let's talk straight. Disastrous weekend.
7: Well, I honestly wouldn't say that. And the first thing I want to do is to congratulate Sean and Daniel for their success. It's tough to fight a by-election. So if we take each of the constituencies, so taking Dublin Central, now that was a very closely run contest. Janice Boylan ran a very positive and engaging campaign. But so if you look at that now, it didn't work out in the transfers. And I suppose that was always the concern with Dublin Central. But she was very few behind Daniel Innes in the first round. Now, you also have to take the turnout into consideration. So as the turnout was 43%. So in a general election, it must be, it would be much more than that. Then if you look at Galway West, now I canvassed in Galway West quite a bit, and it was quite flat. Now, you had a 44% turnout there. But the one thing that was coming across for Sean Kine was that his name recognition. But quite a few people said to myself, even they felt that he was hard done by the last time. And even though all of the issues around, you know, around cost of living, around housing, around transport, congestion around Galway, and all of those things were severely impacting them, people felt there was a kind of a sense of unfairness that he hadn't got elected the last time. And I suppose he's an experienced politician as well. He has been there for, I think, since 2011, if not before that.
1: So are you saying it was a sympathy vote?
7: Not at all, no. But I think he was recognised more than any of the others. Now, with Mark Lohan, our own candidate, was a very strong candidate, and he comes from a very strong trade union background. But he just wasn't well known enough.
1: Why could you not have picked somebody who was better known then?
7: Well, he was the one that was selected by at convention. And I suppose when you go through the political party and you have the common vote and then you have the convention, and he came out as successful as the convention. Okay. And I can see why, because he's a really good candidate.
1: Yeah, and I'm sure,
7: but he just wasn't well known enough.
1: And I know that all of the candidates, and I always say this, anybody who has the courage to put their name on the ballot paper deserve great credit for doing it, irrespective of how they finish up. But calling a spade, Rose, you are the main opposition party. Mm-hmm. There's never been as much dissatisfaction around the country about the current Fianna Fáil, Fine Gael independence coalition. You would have thought that this was going to be easier than it turned out. And I know Mary Lou is saying, look, we forget about asking me, am I going to be leader? I'm going to be leader going into the next general election. Neil Martin is saying the same thing. But it must be difficult waking up this morning and knowing that tomorrow you head back up to Dublin and that you will hold the government account, as you do, to the best of your ability on all of the issues that are being raised. And at the same time realise that the people either aren't listening to you or don't believe you have the right policies. I think somebody in Social Democrats was saying over the weekend that nobody really knows what Sinn Féin stands for and that you have to hit the reset button again.
7: Well, I wouldn't be taking lectures from the Social Democrats. You know,
1: they've done well.
7: They have indeed, and I want to congratulate them on that. But that is just one constituency with one candidate. And I think it did help as well that he was League of Ireland, you know, well known across the constituency. So there was a transfer, you know, the transfers were very, very positive for him. But like, we're a party of the left. We are Sinn Féin and distinct from other parties. Now, we would share some of our politics on certain issues, but we certainly differ on others, and that's what makes the politics.
1: Okay,
7: why are you
1: losing support, Rose? You know, your percentage vote has been dropping from general election to general election since probably the last two or three. So, like, nobody sees Sinn Féin as the alternative government.
7: But Tommy, we have 39 seats in the Dáil. So Labour have 10. The Sock Dems will now have 11. We have 39. You know, we are the leading party. Yep. And consistently in polls, we lead the polls as well as the main opposition party.
1: But you're not growing. You're not growing your seats, Rose. You're not growing them.
7: I don't think, well, we grew in the last election, but just by one seat, not as much as we wanted to, absolutely. And we need to learn from this, and indeed learn, I think, in terms of communicating our messages as well. But I also, there's a lot of, I suppose, disjointing outside Fianna Fáil and Fine Gael, and while we work together on some of the issues, there's some issues that will differ us as well. But if you look at the trajectory, Tommy, of Irish politics over the last 5 to 10 years. The biggest story there is the demise of Fianna Fáil and Fine Gael, the traditional parties, and the story of the growth of politics is beyond that. So I think there's a lot of, no more than in British politics where you always had Labour and the Conservatives, I think there's a lot of move in there. But I think when people go into a general election, they will focus on changing the government because of all the failure of government policies.
1: Rose, that's exactly what you said before the last general election. People will vote with their feet, and we will once and for all put Fine Gael, Fianna Fáil out of office. It didn't happen.
7: And that's what we'll say at the next election as well. We will continue to lead from the front, to respond to the needs of people in the communities, and to continue on in that vein and to communicate our message to people. Okay. We have to look at the issues as they are now in terms of the cost of living and housing and the failure of housing policy. So I think that will crystallise as time goes on. People are under severe pressure. But I think the fact that we have 39 seats in the Dáil, we will go in. I came off a meeting here now actually with Mary Lou McDonald and our own front bench team to speak to yourselves, but we will go in there tomorrow and we will hold the government to account again. We will push them to make life easier for people, and certainly that's my job, to represent the people of Mayo.
1: Okay, Rose, thank you very much indeed for joining us on the programme this morning. Thank you. That's Rose Conway-Walsh, Sinn Féin TD for Mayo. This is Midwest on this Monday, the 25th of May. Back after the break with a news update. You're very welcome back to the second hour of the Tommy Marin Show here on Midwest, courtesy of Westport Estate. Hope you're having a good day. It's a beautiful, sunny Monday, and we can expect a sunny Tuesday and Wednesday as well. Might get a bit cloudier towards the end of the week, but overall the weather is up, which is wonderful, and it puts everybody in good form. Just want to let you know about an event that's happening in the Holy Trinity Church on the Newport Road in Westport on Wednesday evening. The Lewisburg Voices are presenting Vivaldi and Bach. Michael Quinn is the harpsichord. You've got Hannah Thornton, soprano, Ruby Smith, also soprano, and mezzo-soprano, Jasmine O'Malley. And it's going to be a very, very special event. And the proceeds of the concert are going towards the restoration work at the Holy Trinity Church there in Westport. Now, the tickets are €20. Under 16s 10, they're available from Duffy's Bookshop in Westport, the Clubé Hotel, and also Gala in Lewisburg.